0: to get its annual subscribers to pay extra. The Consumer Watchdog claims consumers who pay $79 for a yearly Prime subscription were then forced to pay an extra $3 a month to maintain ad-free streaming. A university research project has trained humans to spot AI-generated faces. Experts say deep fake faces have become so realistic, it's difficult to tell them apart. ANU's Associate Professor Amy Dorwell says the training will help reduce AI fraud.
1: Over repeated exposure, participants build an intuitive sense of spotting AI faces, in the same way that expertise often develops through experience rather than learning explicit rules.
0: In finance at the Open, the All Ordinaries up 4 points, our dollar 68.88 US.
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0: better. Major upset at the World Cup. Four-time champs Germany sent packing by Paraguay. Locked at 1-1 after extra time, it came down to a penalty shootout. A high shot by Germany's Jonathan Tah gave Paraguay's Jose Canale the chance to seal the deal. And that's the latest news and sport.
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4: I'm Daniel Brewer with your local news and sport. Gippsland Grammar Year 12 student Isabel McAllister has been selected as one of four students nationwide to represent Australia at the 2026 International Biology Olympiad, which is set to take place next month in Lithuania. The Allan Labor government says it will boost the number of nurses and midwives working across more hospitals by strengthening nurse-to-patient ratios, with many heading to Gippsland. Health Minister Harriet Ching says they are supporting patient outcomes and the workforce.
5: As our population changes and grows, and as the complexity of care across our public system continues to evolve, we know that we need to make sure that we're supporting our workforce and in turn supporting those better patient outcomes.
4: In sport, Gippsland League A-grade netball winners Leongatha, Moe, Morwell, Druin and Montague. That's the latest local news and sport.
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4: Your four-day forecast for Gippsland and the valley. There is a strong wind warning for the East Gippsland coast. Cloudy with rain throughout the day. Tomorrow, chance of morning fog turning to a partly cloudy day with a very high chance of showers, 17. Thursday, partly cloudy, chance of showers, 17. Friday, cloudy with a very high chance of showers, 13. The valley, 16. Sale, 18. Bairnsdale or Boston Lakes, 19. At the moment, it's 13 degrees.
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9: It is 7 past 10. We're going to speak to military veteran Heston Russell in a moment. Would national service in the modern era make sense? Now, plenty of countries have it. I mean, I think Greece has it, Turkey has it, Israel certainly has it. We got rid of national service in this country. It was either 1972 or 73. The Vietnam War wasn't even over, but the idea of sending conscripts to fight in a war did not or had not sat well with the Australian population from about 1968 or 69 onwards. And I think it was the Whitlam government that put the nail in the coffin when it came to national service. I bring this up because Stephen Lowy, who's the head of the Westfield Empire, he's the son of Frank Lowy, he has delivered quite a lengthy report to the Royal Commission into Anti-Semitism, which has all sorts of things about, you know, protecting Jewish schools and Jewish identity and whatever. But he has put in reintroducing national service, and his specific reasoning was this, and this is just a whole lot of bullet points. He goes, we should have a program of national service, civil or military, to create the conditions in which young people from different backgrounds encounter one another as fellow citizens, which is not a bad thing. You know, I'll talk about that in a moment. Emails coming in first, 133693. Joe says, what happens if our corrupt premier, Joe's words, not mine, gets re-elected but loses his seat in Bendigo? Well, Joe, it could happen. So the scenario would play out like this. Labor wins probably a very narrow majority of seats, but it wins the seats nonetheless. However, Jacinda Allen loses the seat of Bendigo East. So immediately she can't be leader of the party because she's not an MP anymore. The party would, well, probably that night, if not that night, within 24 hours, elect at least a caretaker premier from within its ranks. And then they, if it's going to be a contested election in a sense that more than one person wants to become premier, which could well happen, then that would take the Labor Party a couple of months to sort out who was premier. So that will be interesting, Joe, and it is quite a possible scenario. Christine says, Tom, do you believe people actually know how to vote? Do they understand preferences and things? Christine, tragically, the answer is no, they don't. Most people cannot accurately describe how preference voting works. And if they struggle with lower house preference voting, if you ask people how Senate or upper house voting works, they've got no idea. And this is one of the things. Preference voting is a very good idea in theory, in my view, but in practice, because it is complicated to explain and to understand, that means if people don't really understand it, you can't sort of argue that they're fully participating in it. Like so many people will say that the parties give preferences to each other. That is not true. What parties can do is print out how to vote cards, which suggest how you should vote, but they can't force you to vote that way, and they can't deliver your preferences for you. When you get into the ballot box and you write 1, 2, 3, 4, 5, 6 in whatever order that suits you, it is you doing your preferences. And what I do, and it's up to you to follow this, I get all the how-to-vote cards, and certainly in the lower house, I try and find an order of preferences which is different from every single how-to-vote card. Andrew, good morning.
10: I'd like to talk a little bit about our friend, Mr. Nick Reese, who comes on all bubbly and bouncy and telling us how wonderful Victoria is and the city is. Let me tell you a little story, and it'll be very quick and to the point. This is like the rumour file word on the street and muck on the pluck and grouse and shouse all built into one. There's a program in place which is supported by the Victorian government called the Victorian Energy Upgrade Scheme. In that scheme, there's the ability to upgrade lighting free of charge from old lights to new lights and LEDs, which would make the Melbourne CBD a safer and more secure place, stopping these vandals from not being seen in the dark and creating crime. I have tried and tried and tried through Nick Reese's office and to offer between $4 and $10 million worth of free upgrades, free, 100% free, installed by our security experts, which we're now just finishing a job at Parliament House. We built and did all this security at the centre down there in Mickleham for the COVID centre. We've got the people to deliver these programs to make Victoria safe, to make the CBD brighter and more alert for people to feel safe going into the city. They will not even return a call. It's a disgrace and it's just another scheme and it's another scandal that these people would rather get their mates to do the work and pay full dollar when I can do it 100% free of charge. I could upgrade Flinders Street Station.
9: I'll tell you what, Andrew, what we could do is we could we could pass on your details to the Lord Mayor and just outline. If you could stay on the line, we'll get the rest of your details and you could perhaps describe quickly again exactly what you want to do. Like, is it free or do you want the City of Melbourne to pay some of the cost or whatever? But I'm surprised, given what you just said, that they would knock that back. Okay, National Service. I mentioned this before, and this comes up every now and then, usually as a cure for society's ills. Now, I know that the military, by and large, doesn't like the idea of a large conscript-type force. It would rather be a smaller professional force, be it Army, Navy, or Air Force. But, you know, National Service doesn't have to be military. You could do things like, remember Tony Abbott had the sort of Clean Up Australia-type thing, you know, where you'd go and, I don't know, pull litter out of rivers and so forth. But something that everybody does, maybe it involves some military training, maybe the acquisition of some new skills. And if everyone does it, no one is disadvantaged. An ex-guest served multiple times in Afghanistan and Iraq. He's a former Special Forces officer. Heston Russell, good morning.
11: Good morning, Tom.
9: Can I assume that the small but very professional military we have is perhaps not a fan of widespread national service anymore?
11: Yeah, absolutely, Tom. Look, everyone kind of looks to this panacea of national service to bring people together and solve social cohesion. And I've read Mr. Lowy's article, and it's great. He hits a nail on the head. It's actually a problem with leadership, and it's a problem with culture, because service, at the end of the day, is aligning people through common values to achieve a national purpose. That's national service. And at the moment, we have communities and tribes in conflict because we have a failure of leadership that understands we need to align people on common values. Multiculturalism is bringing people of all values together, but having our common Australian values that are superior to all of them, and then aligning them to purpose, a national purpose, a national building purpose. I mean, back in the day when we were a population of 5 million people during World War One, 10% of our population signed up to serve in a country that they'd never even seen on a map. World War Two, 8 million people, over 1 million people signed up. The military system is not ready to train people who don't want to be a part of it. And the systemic issue here is we do not have young people or people, you know, Australian citizens wanting to commit to or knowing how to commit to a higher purpose that is building Australia. And instead we're turning inside and attacking each other for the differences that are there.
9: So if I understand what you're saying, the first thing we need to do is agree on a set of national values. Like, it's no good saying to people, let's come together in national service and move forward with our Australian values, because we argue about what those values are. Is it multiculturalism?
11: Tom, this is my issue. For 20 years, we've had the Australian value statement, the Department of Home Affairs, and everyone coming into Australia on a temporary visa or to become a citizen has to sign and agree to a statement that has seven values. For your awareness, in the Special Forces, I finished my career running the Commando Selection Course. We put people through a six-week training process that we just simply select them against the values, knowing we have the resources, equipment, and people to then train them to become the best operators, because we know bringing people together on agreed values and testing those values is how we achieve high performance and elite teams. And we have these Australian values, and post-Bondi, I've been sick of hearing all these politicians stand up and talk about Australian values, but not going to the Department of Home Affairs, seeing what every immigrant coming into Australia is required to sign and agree to, and understanding those values. We have the blueprint here. It requires leadership to reinforce them and to educate people on them, because left or right of the aisle, these values are good. They are the fabric that could help us bring our society together. And off the back of this Royal Commission on Social Cohesion, these are the sort of things that need to be on display in schools to help provide some of that patriotism and nationalism, not based off a flag, but based off agreed values that unite people with purpose. And that is the fundamental role of any leader.
9: Yeah, well, look, I do agree with that. I get quite tired every year about the debates about, you know, Australia Day and what the flag should look like and other public holidays and should we be a republic or not a republic. Like, if we can't sort of sort those things out, it's hard to say, you know, like, these are our shared national values. But just going back to the idea of a military force, I mean, you mentioned, you know, the very high proportion of volunteer rates. And in fact, you looked at our total population between World War One and World War Two. But I mean, of course, when you think that only half the population was male and almost every volunteer was male, like, it was extraordinary how many men we sent overseas. But before World War Two, we had a thing called the Citizens Militia Force. And the idea was that the professional soldiers would serve overseas, but the CMF would defend Australia on the off chance that Australia itself was attacked and the regular military was away. Could we not maybe do something like that?
11: Agree. Well, we have the reserves. Army, Air Force and Navy has the reserves where you can maintain, you know, a level of basic training and exposure to the military system. The issue is at the moment, just even with current defence recruiting, that people aren't wanting to join. I think for the last 5 years, defence recruitment hasn't met its levels. And I'm sure you're well aware of the things that have happened in the veteran community, from the failed Brereton report, war crimes, Ben Robert Smith, me and the ABC, all the rest. Veterans are not recommending to members of the public to join, and that's the number one recruitment tool. And this is all, again, a crisis of leadership and trust and culture in Australia that's been allowed to happen by weak leaders. So I think it is a cyclical cycle. I'm with you 100%. Look, if we want to get real about this and use this, you know, Royal Commission social cohesion, projects like developing a humanitarian assistance and disaster relief force, you know, a National Guard, a peace force, things like help us get young Australians out on the tools and supporting our Pacific partners when, you know, cyclones, hurricanes and disasters and all the rest hit. This is the sort of, you know, national service alternatives where we can, you know, incentivize people to take up a national value and a nation building value. But at the end of the day, what people are craving is a higher purpose that brings us together as people. And in the meantime, if we don't have that, if we don't have those agreed values and that leadership, we're excellent at finding purpose and causes, and too often it's representing our communities or our own like-minded people, and we become those tribes and communities in conflict.
9: All right, thank you, Heston. Heston Russell there served multiple times in Afghanistan and Iraq with the Australian Army and the Commandos. Well, the Commandos are part of the Army. 133693 mornings at 3aw.com.au. I'll take your reactions in a moment. I still, part of me feels like one of the things Heston Russell just said then was we struggled to recruit people to go either into the regular forces or indeed into the reserves. But if you made everybody do it, you might find some unlikely recruits, people who would say, young people would say, well, I never thought I would do something like this, but now I'm quite enjoying it. And I would like to have a crack. You know, I might do my year of national service and then I might join the regular army or the Air Force or the Navy. That's a possibility. But logistically, it would be a huge exercise. Every year, you'd be taking several hundred thousand 18-year-olds and putting them through some sort of a boot camp up near Pakapanyal. What do you reckon? 133693, mornings at 3aw.com.au. Calls and emails ahead at 19 past 10.
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12: Happy Tuesday and happy last day of June, which means it's official. We are halfway through the year. Just like that. Don't ask me how it happened. It is Melissa here at Harvey Norman in Traralgon until midday. 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I'm looking left, right and centre and going, what don't they have on sale? 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Do not miss out. As I said, it is the last chance. It's 30th of June already. Come on down to Harvey Norman in Traralgon. I'm here till midday.
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0: and he said, fine, bring back your SLR and your kit, and that's it. They paid me out. I never heard another thing about it.
1: Reminds me, thank you, Rob. There's a very funny sketch in Monty Python's The Meaning of Life, where there's a drill sergeant, he's English, and he's got all the soldiers in front of him. He says, righto, you know, now today we're going to do marching around the square. Is there anybody who doesn't want to do it? And someone puts up their hand and says, oh, I don't. All right, off you go. And eventually he's left there by himself, and everybody just walks off and does something else. Anyway, that just popped into my head. Thank you, Rob. But, I had an uncle who could have been drafted. He was the right age. His number didn't come up in the ballot. And for him, it would have been 65 or 66. So he would have been well and truly in the Vietnam era then. Darren, good morning.
2: G'day, Tom. You had Nick Reese on earlier, and it made my blood boil. I've had a bee in my bonnet about the condition of Wurundjeri Way and the western side of the city for ages. There's someone living under the ramp, the westernbound ramp, from Wurundjeri Way toward Dynon Road.
1: Oh, was it you who rang the other week and he's got solar panels?
2: I'm a fixated lunatic with this. It's just, there's about four shopping trolleys there now, a solar panel hanging out the side of the concrete enclosed area of the ramp. There's graffiti that is just doubled or tripled in that area. I rang Vic Roads because it's their road, and they said, oh, we can't move the personnel. I pointed out to them, they're not personnel, they're trespassers, and get them out. Oh, that's a police issue. It's always a fair dinkum duck shove, Tom.
1: I agree with you, Darren, I cannot understand why we don't look at that Miquelon Quarantine Centre. We had a call from a guy earlier today who helped set it up, and just get every homeless person and say, look, you're not sleeping on the streets anymore. It's not good for you. It's not good for passers-by and customers and whatever. You are going to the Miquelon Quarantine Centre. You'll have a room over your head. You'll have fresh seats. You'll have a bathroom. We'll even give you a couple of meals a day or whatever. It's a win-win. And otherwise, the centre is sitting there empty. And we deal with the homeless problem. And we offer them services. You know, this is how to get over whatever it is that is stuffing up your life at the moment, you know, drug abuse or relationship breakdown or whatever. But just, you know, we can't just shift homeless people around. We've got to do something with them. And no one could say they're being mistreated if they're being given a comfortable, dry, warm place in which to live and meals each day and medical care. That would be good for them. But for some reason, we don't do it. It is 10:30, news headlines now with David Armstrong. David, good morning.
3: Good morning. And news at 11, a large crime scene set up at a shopping centre in Mentone as police investigate an overnight arson attack. Someone burnt the Mentone Mart on Lower Dandenong Road to the ground around 4 o'clock this morning. State MP Georgie Purcell and her federal Labor partner Josh Burns subjected to some really vile anti-Semitic abuse aimed at their six-month-old baby. It doesn't get much worse.
1: It is awful, but I will say this about Georgie Purcell. She was a very strident pro-Palestine activist back in the day, as well as being an animal rights activist, and yet she has partnered up with Josh Burns, who's Jewish, and I get that she's being trolled, but, I mean, she needs to think about the company she used to keep. I mean, she, as I understand, was very, very pro-Palestine until the relatively recent past.
3: Well, she's made a 22-page submission to the Royal Commission on Anti-Semitism. Are you hooked up to Amazon Prime?
1: I am.
3: Okay, you get the home delivery service for their products, don't you? You get the TV channel.
1: Yes.
3: Amazon could be forced to repay its Australian Prime subscribers because a case has been brought by the Consumer Watchdog claiming it breached unfair contract term laws. This is all about the extra $3 you pay a month if you want ad-free streaming. Do you pay the extra $3 a month?
1: Look, I don't think I do, but it does pith helmet me off that, you know, remember when streaming was launched, it was like it was supposed to be ad-free, and suddenly, you know, they all seem to have ads. I'm like, all right, but I'm paying, well, it's now like $15 a month per streaming service, and I'm watching ads. Like, that doesn't seem right.
3: It does seem, well, they might have a bit of trouble there, yeah. $3 monthly charge, I know that we don't pay that, we just sit through the ads. Are you excited about the soccer, the World Cup at all? Well, the last game was a cracker, Germany versus Paraguay. You know, when they're all tied up at the end of extra time and it goes to the penalty, it was a penalty shootout. Paraguay sent the Germans packing, and the Germans don't like to lose. The poor German keeper, the look on his face, I don't think he wants to go home.
1: So the Paraguayans put one past him, did they?
3: They put five past him, and then they cleaned up with the second round. They got, I think, another two past him. And remember, we beat Paraguay.
1: Yes.
3: Remember?
1: We didn't beat them. We drew.
3: We drew with them, did we? But we finished ahead of them.
1: Yes.
3: Australia's doing quite well. All of that at 11.
1: Thank you, David. 133693, mornings at 3aw.com.au. In a moment, it will be time for motoring. And in particular, are you someone who drives an old car on a day-to-day basis as your daily driver? Now, I say that we have an old car, but I always say to people, like, you know, it's great for just having a little cruise around on a lovely day, but you wouldn't want to have to drive 2 hours somewhere and 2 hours back and be absolutely certain that the 57-year-old car would get you there safely and back. You know, they're old, they weren't never that well built in the first place, but there is a trend amongst young people in their early 20s to buy cars that are 30-plus years old and use them as their daily drivers. Is this you? 133693. Mornings at 3aw.com.au at 26 to 11.
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1: If you use an old car as your daily driver, give me a call. You're now ahead of the trend. Young people are doing this. They want cars that are 30-plus years old. They like their clunkiness, their manual transmissions, the absence of screens, the not quite knowing if you're going to get from A to B when you want to go. First, though, Geordie has sent us an email, mornings@3aw.com.au. Geordie says, I'm tipping there's not much solar power going into the grid today. I've got solar and batteries, and I'm generating next to nothing. And, Geordie, there's a new app called AEMO, which means Australian Energy Market Organisation. And I've looked it up here in Victoria as we speak. Solar is generating 4% of our power, wind 4%, and good old brown coal 61% at 22 to 11.
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1: So I love old cars, and I'm looking at a lot of sort of resto mod type cars now, where you get an old car and you update it a fair bit. You might modernise the engine and the suspension, but it still looks like an old car. But there's a trend, this is out of the Wall Street Journal in America, for young Americans, you know, people in their early 20s to maybe late 20s, to buy cars that are, you know, 30-plus years old. Like, for example, the actress Sydney Sweeney was spotted in Los Angeles driving a 1969 Ford Bronco that apparently she restored herself. Kendall Jenner apparently gets around Los Angeles in a 1989 Toyota Land Cruiser. And they say that what they love is that you get attention, that people like to look at old cars in the way that they really look at modern cars. And I get that. The only thing about old cars is they're not particularly reliable. You know, you just, back in the day, they weren't built as well. You accepted that things would go wrong. You would drive around with, you know, extra water for the radiator, a couple of extra fan belts, certainly a spare tire or two in the back, and you assume that you would probably have to use them. But if you use an old car as your daily driver, let me know. There's a guy who lives near me, and he's got, I think it's an American Ford Fairlane, but it's right-hand drive, so it would have been brought over in the 60s when that was common. And he drives it to work every day. He wears a suit and a tie and his sunglasses, and he cruises off in this V8 Ford Fairlane, which is the best part of 60 years old. And I think, well, it is 60 years old. I think it looks absolutely fantastic. And presumably he gets home at the end of the day as well. Let's go to some calls. Old cars as daily drivers. It is a fashionable thing right now. Dave, good morning.
18: Good morning, Tom. How are you?
1: Yeah,
18: I have a vacation station wagon, Kingswood Vacation Station Wagon, HZ.
1: Oh, yes.
18: It's between a build, but it is 100% totally rebuilt, and it is the most comfortable and reliable car I've ever driven.
1: Yes, the vacationer name was interesting. It was usually sort of a bit of a sticker pack, but they had a, you know, like a roof rack on and a sun visor and things like that. And they went from the Kingswoods, and they did them with Commodores for a few years too, didn't they?
18: They did. Now, we used to carry parts when I was, because I'm 60, and I used to carry a lot of parts around with us when we were driving. But the only reason why we did is because we could actually fix our cars. These days, they stop. You've got to call a tow truck, even if it is a fan belt.
1: Yeah, you're absolutely right. Modern cars are too expensive. And I've had an HZ Holden Kingswood as well. It was a sedan, not a wagon, but it was from 1978 probably as well, maybe 79. And but my preferred cars were Valiants. And the thing about the Valiants is they're very simple cars. And if something broke down, which happened quite regularly, I would go to the mechanic and I'd get the mechanic to explain what he was doing, and I would take part in it. I often go off and buy the parts and help him fit them just so I knew what to do. Very hard to do with modern cars. All right, thank you, Dave. Greg, hello.
19: Hello, Tommy. Yes, mate, I'm much like the other caller. I'm 60, but I drive a P38 Range Rover HSE 4.6 litre V8.
1: Now, that was the first of the sort of second series Range Rover, wasn't it?
19: Yeah. Now, the reason why I drive one of those is it's bang for buck, and I can put it on a red plate. I'm a member of the Range Rover Club.
1: Yep.
19: And it's cheap registration. I know the car intimately. It has had its issues, but essentially, it gets me from A to B. And what a comfortable ride! It's got yes. armrests, beautiful yep. heater, a power steering, leather interior. And cheap to buy, just cheap.
1: Yes. No, I've got a friend who drives around in a 1982 two-door Range Rover, and he absolutely loves it. But don't you just worry a little bit that British engineering might let you down when you least expect it?
19: Yes. No, you've got a very good point. But modern componentry now, you replace all the old stuff with the modern stuff now, and it really doesn't let me down, honestly. Yeah. The only time it's let me down is because when I haven't driven it for a while and I haven't put it on a trickle charge and the battery's gone flat. So, yeah. But other than that, it goes like a German band, honestly. It really does. So,
1: yours is the sort of the first of the more modern Range Rovers that came out. But, Range Rover invented the concept of the luxury SUV. There was no such thing as a luxury SUV before the first Range Rover appeared in 1970. And they were comfortable and they went pretty well by the standards of the time. And they looked really, really good. Visibility was fantastic. They were good off-road. They were also quite good on the road. And people bought them in their droves. And you know, these days, given that two out of every three cars on our roads is an SUV, they all owe that to that original Range Rover. Good on you, Greg. John, what do you drive?
20: Hello?
1: Yeah, John, go ahead.
20: How you going? Yeah, I got a 1994 Toyota Hilux Surf wagon imported yes. from Japan.
1: Oh, okay.
20: Yeah, it's a 1KZ TE diesel engine, just old school. Yeah.
1: Five-speed manual?
20: No, it's auto. Yeah.
1: How old are you?
20: 38.
1: Can you drive a manual?
20: No.
1: Sort of. Okay. Yeah, well, the old Hilux yeah. is good. I mean, they're like an old axe. I mean, they do keep going. And those Toyotas, I mean, they're known to go for 600,000 or 700,000 kilometres, particularly the diesel ones. And again, if you want to, you can put them on club registration now, which makes the annual cost of rego, like rather than paying $930+ a year, club rego is as little as $180 a year, I think. Janet, hello.
21: Yes, I drive a 2007 Volkswagen EOS, and the roof folds down into the boot. It's a six-speed mini turbo, and I drive that to work every day because I bought a new Mitsubishi Outlander, but I was only going to get $2,000 to sell the old EOS, and I thought, yeah. I'll just keep it and drive it to work, and it drives like a dream. It is stunning, and my mechanic yes. is amazing because it's done 350,000 Ks.
1: See, that is good for one of those. They were sort of like a convertible Golf, but with, as you say, a folding hardtop roof, the EOS. 2007, almost 20 years old. Janet, thank you. 133693, if you drive an old car on a daily basis, what is it and why do you love it? More calls in a moment at 14 to 11.
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1: It is 11 to 11. Steve Pizzardi isn't with us today, but he will be back next week. We're talking about people who drive old cars, but as a daily driver. Quite a few celebrities do this. I mentioned Kendall Jenner. She drives around in a 1989 Toyota Land Cruiser. Not to be outdone, actress Sydney Sweeney has been seen in Los Angeles driving a 1969 Ford Bronco. First, though, weather for Roth Newton's 20 to 50% off Lazy Boy sale. Great savings on lounge suites, lift chairs and recliners. It is still 14 degrees. Our forecast top today, just 17. Morris, good morning.
6: Good morning, Tom. How are you going?
1: Yeah, good, Morris.
6: Good, love your show.
1: Oh, thank you.
6: Yeah, I drive a Laser TX3 Turbo, a 91 model.
1: I had a 92 or 93 one, but for some reason I didn't get the Turbo, which was a dumb move because that's the one that's collectible today.
6: Yes, yeah. So I bought it a few years back and I absolutely love driving it. 5-speed. 4-wheel drive. It doesn't go overly hard, but it's a very enjoyable drive and always gets looks and people have offered to buy it off me.
1: And is that a KH laser, that one?
6: Yes, that's right.
1: Yeah. Yep. No, they're a great
6: iconic
1: car.
6: Iconic red.
1: My mum was red as well. You've probably got that sort of grey patterned interior upholstery.
6: Yes, that's right. Yeah, there you go. Bucket grey. Yeah, it's a beautiful car. I quite enjoy driving it.
1: Yeah, and sadly not many of them survived for various reasons. As they got older, people sort of hotted them up and smashed them. And they were actually built in Japan, not Australia. That's why they were seen as being a cut above the Australian-made lasers. Good on you, Morris. Thank you. Jeff, good morning.
7: Good morning, Tom. I've drive a 1972 Falcon four-wheel drive ute.
1: One of those ones where they took them aftermarket and put them on a four-wheel drive platform, didn't they?
7: Well, they were built. They were all built in Brisbane. There was only 432 made.
1: That's right, but it was sort of something a separate company did then. They got the cars from Ford and made them into four-wheel drives.
7: No, they were built in the Ford factory in Brisbane.
1: Ford factory. They're pretty rare, though, now, aren't they?
7: Yeah, quite rare. And a few years ago, we drove it to Perth via Darwin.
1: Gee. And that would have the 4.1-litre inline six-cylinder engine?
7: Yes, that's right, and slanted over 18 degrees, so there's clearance between the sump and the front diff.
1: Okay. Yeah, thank you, Jeff. Yeah, they did panel vans and utes and did a very limited number, again, trying to catch on to this idea of having a sort of a nice car that was also capable off-road. And for some reason, Ford did not go back to that as an idea until they built the Ford Territory several decades later. Sergio, hello. Hello, Sergio. Now he's left us. Chris, good morning.
4: Hey, how are you?
1: Good, Chris.
4: I've got a 77 Kingswood Ute that I built myself, but people, you say daily drivers and then people are talking about red plates. They're two different things. What I notice a lot is a lot of people driving, let's say, a 26 or 30-year-old Corolla or a van or something like that with a red plate, and they drive it all the time, and kind of annoys me because we're on the red plate scheme and we're going to get it taken off us if people keep abusing it.
1: Well, that's right. You're right. You get 45 or 90 days, depending on how much you play for the historic plates. And if you're stopped and you've not filled in the little book, it's as though you're driving an unregistered vehicle. And if you go past your number of days, it's considered unregistered as well. But I agree. Thank you, Chris. Hannah, hello.
9: Hello, Tom. My grandson drives a 1990 Toyota, four-door Toyota Hilux, to work every day. It was my husband's, and when he passed away 7 years ago, my grandson asked to keep it, and he was only 12, and studied up everything about Hiluxes, and now he has an apprenticeship in the building industry, and he loves it, drives the Toyota Hilux long distances.
1: That's extraordinary. Yeah, well, and again, if it's been your family since new, it means you've got the service history and everything. And again, those Toyotas are capable of going a long, long, long way. Let's go to Mark now. Mark, good morning.
10: Morning, Tom.
1: What do you drive?
10: Yeah, I've got a 1960 XK Falcon sedan.
1: Oh, one of the first ones.
10: Yeah, the first one made in Australia. Yeah. It's a good old wheel. I bought it in 1980 for $300 secondhand. Yeah, I rebuilt the engine and the gearbox in about 1995. Still run the same diff. I had to reupholster the seats, but apart from that, it's got a heater and a radio.
1: And you just drive it around day to day, do you?
10: Yeah. No, she's a good old beast. Still gets around, new language about 9 litres to 100 k's.
1: Yeah, because, of course, the cars back then were a lot lighter than today's ones. So while their engines were not as efficient as a modern-day engine, there was a lot less car to lug around, hence the reasonable fuel efficiency. 1960 XK Falcon. 13693 at 5 to 11.
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1: It is coming up to 11 o'clock. News at the moment with David Armstrong. After the news, we're going to speak to a businessman about working from home. He runs an e-commerce business. I mentioned this at the start of the program. It's called Cubic Promote. And he has put Victoria into the too hard basket. He says that working from home means there is no point expanding his workforce in this state. He'll do so interstate or overseas instead, which is disturbing. But again, this is government policy which is doing this. And the government doesn't have to pass the policy if it doesn't want to. But Jacinda Allen thinks that there are votes in working from home, even if it means job losses here in Melbourne or in Victoria. 133693. And also, Andrew Hastie, the Liberal MP, said overnight he was trying to criticise Pauline Hanson and her description of Australia needing a monoculture. And he said, what does that mean? Are we going to sit around watching reruns of Neighbours? Well, to that I say, why not? What is a TV show, local or indeed from overseas, that you would like to see remade for modern-day screens? 133693.
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20: 14 degrees in Melbourne, rain easing atop today, 17. It's 11 o'clock. Good morning. I'm David Armstrong. A large crime scene's been set up at a shopping strip in Mentone as police investigate an overnight arson attack. Police say offenders rammed a vehicle into Mentone Mart on Lower Dandenong Road and set it alight just after 4 o'clock. Sam O'Loughlin from Mentone Fire Station says crews arrived to find the fire threatening a residence at the rear of the shop and nearby homes.
29: The fire was quite significant upon arrival, rolling out the front, and it was starting to make its way into the residence at the rear. Approximately 20 residents self-evacuated. We have since allowed them back into their residence, bar for the family of four that were behind the pizza shop, which was adjacent.
20: Attorney General Sonia Kilkenny has refused to say whether the government is considering further legislative reform to stamp out corruption on the big build. Leaders of Task Force Hawk, set up to tackle the issue, have told The Age there is no doubt organised criminals have infiltrated the entire construction program, and combating the entrenched problems will require legislative change. Ms Kilkenny would not say whether that is something the government's working on.
30: We'll continue to work with Victoria Police. I continue to have conversations with the Commissioner, as does colleagues, the Minister for Police and Minister for Transport Infrastructure. So we'll continue those conversations.
20: Former Supreme Court Judge Lex Lansbury has delivered a spray against politicians and the media, claiming they're engaging in performative outrage and political theatre. In a speech, he has warned Australia's heading down the path of America under Donald Trump, where the judiciary is undermined by personal attacks. Lord Mayor Nick Rees says he wants to speak with the owner of Laurent Patisserie after he decided to close its flagship city store because of crime and safety.
31: I mean, I'm trying to find out more about what's going on there. I mean, that business has operated in Melbourne for a number of years. I mean, I will say that the the croissant and high-end bakery market in the central city has gone from strength to strength.
20: Amazon could be forced to repay its Australian annual Prime subscribers if it is found guilty of breaching unfair contract term laws. The consumer watchdog is taking the online retailer to court over allegations it used the terms to introduce ads on its Prime streaming services. ACCC Chair Gina Gass-Copley claims annual subscribers who already pay an upfront cost then being forced to fork out an extra $3 monthly charge.
0: For the subscribers who did not want to pay more and continued to receive the service, we allege they received a lower quality service.
20: In finance, the All Ordinaries flat this hour, our dollar trading at 68.88 US.
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20: Melbourne isn't ruling out trading its first two first-round draft picks to secure Gold Coast star Bailey Humphrey. The contracted 21-year-old is reportedly wanting to leave the Suns at the end of the season. Coach Stephen King says everything is on the table.
3: I think everything's on the table. I think it had to be, you know, an unbelievable deal for the club to part with those. But for the right circumstances, you'd have to look at everything. But we do understand it's the last compromise, last draft before it's compromised for 2 or 3 years with Tassie coming in.
20: There's been a major upset at the World Cup. Four-time champs Germany sent packing by Paraguay, who finished third behind Australia in Group D. Locked at 1-1 after extra time, came down to a sudden death penalty shootout. Netherlands and Morocco kicking off their round of 32 game this hour. Men's world number one Jannik Sinner has survived a five-set scare, moving into the second round at Wimbledon. And that's the latest news and sport.
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6: I'm Daniel Brewer with your local news and sport. Residents across Gippsland are being encouraged to go alcohol-free next month as part of a campaign supporting people affected by cancer. Dry July CEO Gillian Odbert says regional communities can often face limited access to support services.
7: In regional areas, there can be more limited access to some of those services, whether it's transport to treatment, a place to stay. 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
6: Six new members have joined Gippsland Water's customer reference group following recent appointments by the organisation. More details are on our website. 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
4: 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Local weather.
6: Your four-day forecast for Gippsland and the Valley. There is a strong wind warning for the East Gippsland coast. Cloudy with rain throughout the day. Tomorrow, chance of morning fog turning to a partly cloudy day with a very high chance of showers, 17. Thursday, partly cloudy, chance of showers, 17. Friday, cloudy with a very high chance of showers, 13. The Valley, 16. Sale, 18. Bairnsdale or Boston Lakes, 19. At the moment, it's 13 degrees.
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1: It is 7 past 11. 133693 is the number to call. Or, of course, you can email us anytime, any issue. Mornings at 3aw.com.au. Just on emails, Nikki has sent us one. She says, my son has bought his dream car. It's a 1992 Nissan Skyline. Yeah, the Skyline is a very good car. My grandparents had one of those. Had the same engine that the Holden Commodore had in the mid-1980s, a 3-litre straight six. Liz wants to know, why is there no comment from the federal government about the big bill blowout on costs? Isn't the federal government helping fund this project? Well, Liz, that is a good point. And that is, in fact, the reason why Geoffrey Watson SC did his report, because he was asked to do a report because, yes, there is federal government money into the big build. And he's told the federal government, well, you know, a lot of this money is being scammed off, it's been creamed off and given to criminal enterprises. Now, what the federal government will do about that, I don't know. The federal government has a very, very difficult task or choice in front of it. It wants to support the Allan Labor government because, you know, Jacinda Allan's facing an election in November. It has put in about $6.5 billion into the suburban rail loop. But the Labor government down here is demanding that the federal government put in around $12 billion. But how can the federal government keep putting money into big build infrastructure when its own report tells it that a lot of this money is being handed over to organised crime? So there is a good point about, you know, finding out what the federal government is going to do about this. 133693, mornings at 3aw.com.au. Aaron joins us. What have you seen, Aaron?
8: How you going, Tom? I was just heading down the Western Highway there, about 10K out of Beaufort. They got four bumper trucks and two blokes walking down the road putting hot bitumen into puddles. They're trying to fill in potholes on the day like today.
1: So it's pouring with rain there, which it is all over Victoria, and they're trying to fix potholes.
8: Yeah, they are. You can't make it up, Tom. You just can't do it. There's two blokes, it's pissing down rain, and they're filling up potholes, and it's coming out as they're putting it in.
1: But see, that can't work, because if you put a whole lot of water in, then what they stick in will not hold in place, will it?
8: It'll bounce straight out. You're meant to preheat the bitumen, as far as I know, and do the potholes with your torch and then put it in. So I don't think the water's going to retain the bitumen.
1: Righto. So this is the Western Highway just outside Ballarat, is it?
8: Yeah, past Ballarat, going out towards Beaufort, Horsham Way.
1: Okay, yeah, all right. Thank you. That is bizarre. I'm not a pothole expert, other than I dodge a lot of them on our roads, as most of us do. But I'm pretty sure that putting in hot bitumen into what amounts to a several inch deep puddle will not work. Aaron, we will take that up with the powers that be in the Department of Transport, and you can find yourself on Friday in the running for our yearly prize. $60,000 towards a Mercedes of your choice, thanks to Mercedes-Benz Brighton, which still has end of financial year savings on new and demonstrator vehicles. However, these savings will end at 6 p.m. tonight. Ted, good morning.
9: G'day, Tom. How are you going?
1: Yeah, good.
9: Look, I love your choice of cars. My family had lots of Mitsubishis and Valiants after we had a problem with a Ford years ago. Anyway, I drive as a second car, 2004 Mitsubishi Verada. Wagon.
1: Yes.
9: It's very comfortable, powerful, lovely interior. It's lived most of its life in the garage. And we just use it as a second car because it's not economic really to change to buy a new one. Now,
1: yeah,
9: I'm not against battery cars. I think they're excellent for commuters. But just a word of advice to anyone buying a new car, do not buy a new car unless it's got a 2026 five-star rating, because they're awarding minus or debit points for any cars that have got driver distractions, which is critical for a lot of the many state tech.
1: Well, we'll just go back to your Verada. Like my mother had a Verada, and I always thought it was a very good car. You know, front-wheel drive. I think it had a 3.5-litre engine, if memory serves me correctly.
9: Yeah, that's right. So fuel consumption is not great, but because we only drive locally as a second car, it's not an issue. The whole cost of running the car is less than $5,000.
1: Yeah, and the fact is, if you were to try and sell that or trade it in, you might only get $1,500 or $2,000 for it.
9: Exactly. I'd rather give it to a museum because it's in such perfect condition.
1: Yeah. Well, there is a sort of a Mitsubishi / Chrysler museum of sorts, I think, in Tonsley Park where they were made in Adelaide. But I don't know. I've seen pictures and they have rooms full of Magnas and Verratas, which sadly are no longer with us. Okay, we mentioned this at the start of the program. Two issues for businesses in Melbourne. Laurence is closing down its iconic cafe bakery in Little Collins Street. It's been there for over 30 years. They say the crime is just too much. But the other issue is working from home. And a lot of businesses that do want to employ people in Victoria are saying, well, if we've got this extra cost of compliance, like the employer has to set up the home office for the employee for 2 days a week minimum and so forth, like that's just too hard. And maybe it's easy to employ people either interstate or overseas. Our next guest is the founder and owner of Cubic Promote, an e-commerce company. Charles Liu, good morning.
10: Good morning, Tom. How are you doing?
1: Well, good. So obviously work from home is a human right has not been passed yet, but the state government seems determined to pass it as early as, I think, September the 1st, so in, 2.5 months or so. Do you think that will make it less attractive to employ people in Victoria?
10: 100%, yes. Reason being, people like myself, we make hiring decisions. We make hiring decisions not just based on talent, is it? We make them based on kind of the environment that we operate under, and importantly, we operate a business, especially for startup businesses or those who are growing very quickly, that we operate them knowing that we could get a group of people together and they could learn from one another. And not just the initial onboarding, but ongoing lessons, because you want to propel off the back of the knowledge and compound it year on year. And with the knowledge shared that you could get being in the office, you just can't beat that by being at home.
1: Yeah, I read about your business today and you're quoted as saying that you want new staff in the office at least 4 days a week for their first 6 months or so they can learn the ropes to absorb the company culture. But, I mean, if the government says, well, no, they have to work from home 2 days a week, you won't get that, will you?
10: Well, they can't learn. And especially nowadays, I'm thinking, because I've been in the business for a while now, if you're a young one, you're coming up, this might be your first job, your second, possibly even your third job, and you're exposed to an environment where you rarely see anyone. You're already addicted to your devices already because you've grown up doing so. And now we're going to put into legislation further ways to disconnect them from having face-to-face conversations with your peers, with customers, and not having water cooler conversations, to think about ways to challenge existing processes, ways to do better, things and ways to communicate better. Those lessons are fundamental. I grew up with those lessons. I got a feeling you grew up with those lessons too. Mm. And we're literally taking that away from the workplace. So I really don't like that from a personal point of view or from really a community point of view.
1: So from a business perspective, if you don't employ people much in Melbourne so much anymore, or Victoria, where will you get your employees from?
10: Unfortunately, Sydney, Queensland, the pool of talent is just as good, the honest truth is. And being having the flexibility to talk to our customers or even fly to customers at a click of a finger, it does really, puts pressure on me to, look to other states to fill in those voids and those gaps in our business.
1: What about overseas? We've had a lot of calls over the past few months, people saying, well, if a job can be done entirely behind a computer screen or is done, then, you could get it done for a fraction of the price overseas. Is that something else you might look at?
10: The overseas conversation is interesting because just working with Australian businesses and customers specifically and suppliers, there's one thing that Aussies do well. We communicate very, very well. And with the overseas staff, yes, they're going to try their very best, but there's going to be so many core roles where Aussies just want to talk with Aussies, whether it be a call center staff, whether it be a staff to talk to a supplier. It's just I guess I've got to give props to our education system. We're really good at educating kids to be good communicators, good speakers. I know they're on their devices all the time, but it doesn't stop the fact that when I travel abroad and I'm talking to people overseas, the communication standards of Aussies are pretty good. And because of that, I think that builds like a moat around Aussie workers, that their skills are always going to be preferred compared to an overseas worker.
1: Final question. Do you think the Premier and her cabinet grasp this, that by passing this working from home legislation, which may win them votes, that they're going to be doing an economic disservice to our state?
10: I believe so. Like a lot of policies, the nuances, the fine print hasn't really been properly thought out. One of the bigger pieces that occurred to me was, who defines whether a role can be suitable for work from home or not? Now, for some roles, it'll be clear. Yeah. Obviously, you know, your restaurant, your waiting on tables, perhaps a barista, physically need to be there. But what about the grey areas? Is it going to define that? Is it going to be the government? Is it going to be the employer? Is it going to be the employee? And it just creates friction unnecessarily, is my opinion. But answer to your question, yes, I believe it will.
1: Okay, well, I mean, maybe if you get an audience with Jacinta Allen before this legislation goes through, you might change your mind. Charles Liu there, founder and owner of Cubic Promoter, an e-commerce business, who says that, you know, they'll employ more people in New South Wales and Queensland and fewer people in Victoria as a result of this working from home as a human right legislation. And I might add, I'm working from home this week, mainly because my mobility is still a bit limited and it's not easy for me to get to and from work. However, I will be coming back to work, and once I come back to work, I will not work from home again for quite a while. 133693, mornings at 3aw.com.au. And I might say, this is one of the job I do, is a job where you can do it from home, but problems arise. It is not perfect. We have technical glitches. We have internet connections and things which don't always work as well. You're using your home internet to transfer a lot of data back and forth, and sometimes it's not up to it. So it can be done in emergency situations, but it's not something that can be done well 100% of the time. And as Charles Liu just said, who decides which jobs can be done from home and which jobs cannot? You know, it's obvious if you're a rubbish truck driver, you have to go to work. If you're a call centre worker, probably it can be done from home. But in between, there's all sorts of jobs in the grey area. 133693 at 19 past 11.
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12: Last day, which means it's your last chance to get on down to Harvey Norman Traralgon for their half-yearly clearance. 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I'll see you down here.
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1: It is 23 past 11. Now, we had a very interesting word on the street from Aaron a few minutes ago. Just outside of, I think it was Ballarat, Bendigo, heading towards Beaufort. On the Western Highway, it's pouring with rain.

0: hundreds of millions of dollars. Here are those same comm games we said we could do and then decided we couldn't do. And they're on the other side of the world in Glasgow. Thank you, Bruce. Alan, good morning.
1: Morning, Tom. Love your show, mate.
0: Thank you.
1: My car was off the road for about 8 weeks over Christmas. I've done the automatic transmission in it. And thank you very much to my lovely niece's husband. He lent me his 2001 AU Ford Falcon. And I felt like I was going through a midlife crisis. It's been 60 last year. And it was 5-speed manual V8. It was absolutely loved it. I did.
0: Oh, so it had the 5.4 in it, did it?
1: Yes, I think so. He's a motor mechanic. He's a good one at that too.
0: Yeah, well, they were an unloved car, the AU Falcon. They have a sort of slopey nose. The people didn't like it first, but in hindsight, it's a very distinctive look. And apparently they're very aerodynamic. In fact, the next Ford they produced was much more blunt and squared off, and is not as aerodynamic. So, yeah, the AU Falcon only lasted a few years, then Ford had to remodel it because it wasn't selling very well against the Commodore. Sadly speaking, we do not make any of these cars anymore. It is 11:30. News headlines now with David Armstrong. David, good morning.
2: Good morning. The news at midday. Attorney General Sonia Kilkenny has refused to say whether the government will do anything more to strengthen legislative reform to stamp out corruption in the big build. Task Force Hawk, this is the police task force set up to tackle the issue, basically said today there is absolutely no doubt organised crime's infiltrated the entire construction program from top to bottom, and combating the entrenched problems will require legislative changes. Ms Kilkenny would not say whether that is something the government's prepared to do. We're being advised to fill up today because tomorrow, July 1, the beginning of the new financial year, petrol prices, the excise will be cut in half from 32 cents, I think it is, to 16 cents. Woolworths has launched Australia's first artificial intelligence assistant to help us buy groceries.
0: What, at the supermarket?
2: Oh, on your phone, I imagine. Oh. The supermarket giant is rolling out Olive, a digital tool that learns our habits, scans our fridge, curates lists, and can plan your weekly dinners. But I would bet Olive won't pack our bags.
0: No.
2: And won't be nice to us at the checkout.
0: It won't cook tea.
2: It won't cook tea. Honestly, it'll break the egg.
0: Do you remember years ago there was these smart fridges were briefly in vogue? Oh, yes. And the idea was that if, you know, it would know that when the, yes, you know, the bottle of milk was almost empty and it would just order you another one, but you always had to put it in the same spot and the same with the butter and everything. And I mean, I remember maybe they were ahead of their time, but I don't recall that they ever really worked all that well.
2: Can you remember the old days when you used to, you know, they'd pack your groceries for you?
0: Yes, that's that? Right.
2: And you chat to the lady.
0: And carry them out to the car.
2: Oh, dear me. Mm. And in sport, Melbourne not ruling out trading its two first-round draft picks, if they can get their hands on Gold Coast star Bailey Humphrey. Apparently he wants out. Demons coach Stephen King says we want him and everything's on the table. That is all there at midday.
0: Thank you, David Armstrong there. 133693 mornings at 3aw.com.au. In a moment, is there a TV show, could be in Australian or could be overseas, that is no longer on our screens that you'd like to see come back? And I say this because Andrew Hastie, the Federal Liberal MP, was criticising Pauline Hanson yesterday. And he said, she said last week about we need a monoculture in Australia. And he said, how do you police that? What does it mean? And then he said, on monoculture, are we all going to watch reruns of Neighbours with Toadfish and Harold Bishop? To which I would reply, well, Neighbours was a very, very good show. It ran for a long time. Why don't we remake it? And while we're at it, what about some other shows that should be remade? I mean, we could, you know, reinvigorate Hey Hey, It's Saturday. We could get Jeremy Clarkson, who hasn't been very well recently, with James May and Richard Hammett, and get the golden era of Top Gear back on the screens. We need a music program. Countdown was axed back in 1987. 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
0: It is 23-12. So I mentioned Andrew Hastie. He's a federal Liberal MP, and he was trying to criticise Pauline Hanson, her call last week for a monoculture here in Australia. And Andrew Hastie said, quote unquote, "Are we all just going to sit around and watch reruns of Neighbours with Toadfish and Harold Bishop?" And I thought, well, why not? So I drew up my own list of television shows, both local and overseas, we should bring back. The Golden Era of Top Gear with Jeremy Clarkson, James May, and Richard Hammond. Countdown. Sale of the Century with Tony Barber. Tony Barber is still around. There's no reason he couldn't re-host it. Miami Vice with Don Johnson. That was fantastic in the 80s. Lost in Space with the robot saying, warning, warning. Batman, the 1960s version, reimagined for the modern day. And, of course, Daryl Summers, Hey, Hey, It's Saturday. Leith, good morning.
14: Morning, Tom. How are you?
0: You're good, Leith. What show would you like to see come back?
14: Underbelly come back and we'll call it Underbelly Victoria Labor Party.
0: Well, like an inside look about big bill corruption and that sort of thing.
14: Exactly.
0: Would there be a role for, you know, Vince Colosimo in it, do you think?
14: Possibly.
0: Yeah. All right. Yeah, no, well, I mean, the thing with Underbelly is when they decide that some new crimes have come along that's worthy of a new series. I think there was four or five different series of it. Martin's got an idea. Go ahead, Martin.
15: I'd love to see the Sullivans remade, but back one generation, start at Federation and finish at the end of World War One.
0: Yeah, because Norm, the older bloke, he had fought in World War One, hadn't he? And so had Dave Sullivan.
15: No, Dave fought in World War II, I think, only.
0: No, I think he was the dad, and it was his two sons that fought in World War II, but I'm pretty sure Dave was a veteran of World War One. So, you know, you could shoot it around, you know, Mailing Road, Camberwell, and that sort of thing.
15: Absolutely. It'd be great to see Melbourne back in the day.
0: Yeah. Well, The Sullivans was a great show, and I remember it well. It was an absolute staple growing up. My mother in particular loved watching it. Our next guest, TV and film reviewer Colin Vickery. Colin, good morning.
4: Hi, mate. How are you?
0: Well, good. So I think Andrew Hastie thought he was being a bit rude about or dismissive of Pauline Hanson, and he said, what are we going to do if we have a monoculture? Are we just going to sit around and watch reruns of Neighbours with Toadfish and Harold Bishop? But I think a lot of people would quite like that.
4: Well, I think if you look at TV these days, Tom, you know, what we're missing really are some good Australian dramas. And, you know, back in the day, we used to have a lot of sort of crime dramas and hospital dramas and outback dramas, and all of that sort of seems to have disappeared. And it's certainly on free-to-air where it's all just reality shows. But, you know, if you look at overseas, those sort of shows are still doing really well. So, I mean, on my list, I did have Underbelly. I thought Underbelly Big Bill, so I was on the same wavelength as your first caller there. But, you know, there's shows like Blue Heelers, All Saints, you know, medical shows still doing well, a Pitt, those sort of Chicago Med and those sort of, so medical shows are still doing really well overseas. McLeod's Daughters, I think, was one of those series that probably finished a bit too soon, and that outback sort of thing would really resonate. I mean, obviously, the trouble is the drama costs so much, and RFDS, Channel 7's RFDS, was exceptionally popular last year, but it's still not likely to go to another season just because of the cost, unfortunately.
0: Yeah, I remember someone telling me that that drama costs this a few years ago like more than $1 million per hour, and you can do a reality show for a few hundred thousand. So you know the difference is enormous.
4: You look at Home and Away and how well that's doing, and so just to go back to what Andrew was saying, you go, well, if Channel 10 had have looked after Neighbours a bit better than they did, that could have quite easily still been a very successful show because Home and Away is still doing more than 1 million viewers a night. So, look, some other ones that cropped up, and I was sort of thinking more Australian ones I wouldn't mind. The Panel was always a great show with Tom Gleisner and Rob Sitch and Kate Langbrook. You know, that sort of thing I think would do well. Halifax with Rebecca Gidney, that was a really good police procedural. That was a good one. Stingers, I used to do publicity on Stingers with Peter Phelps. But that,
0: yeah, Stingers, you know, was good. That was about undercover police. In fact, a house I used to live in was shot as a crime lord's house, just the outside of it. They paid me a few hundred dollars to come and shoot one day, which I thought was fantastic. What about now, I lamented when Countdown finished in 1987, but what about resurrecting, you know, Donny Sutherland with Sounds Unlimited?
4: Well, all those music shows were fantastic and so, you know, sort of so important as far as breaking local acts and even overseas acts. Countdown really broke ABBA when it's all said and done.
0: Yeah, so, that's true.
4: Certainly those sort of shows would still do well today, I think, and would be, you know, still very popular.
0: There's one I remember, I don't know if they'd resurrected, but it was set in a suburban shopping mall called Arcade, and it was just the different shops, you know, the hairdresser and the newsagent and that sort of thing.
4: Yes. You know, there are ones, things like Number 96 or whatever, you think, oh, probably can't do, you know, that probably was of its time. There are certain shows that are of its time, and there's certain shows that are so built around certain stars, they're probably hard to change. But sort of coming back to what I said at the start, a medical drama, a crime drama, a legal drama like Janet King, those sort of things, you know, there's nothing wrong with making them again today because they're still immensely popular overseas.
0: Well, of course, Ian, you've left out the most popular medical drama in Australia's history, being, of course, The Young Doctors.
4: Yes, Young Doctors. And look, and we remember A Country Practice. That was more of a veterinary sort of thing, but that was, again, you know, that's a format that you think would still have some legs if it was remade today. Obviously not with the same stars anymore. We can't do that. But, you know, the actual notion of the show could still be quite current.
0: Yeah, but so what you're saying is that people still want to see, you know, crime drama, medical drama, that sort of thing, but the cost of making them is now prohibitive.
4: Yeah, you're seeing, like, free-to-air in America still make those sort of dramas. Obviously, streaming, you know, is full of all sorts of different dramas. But over here, unfortunately, And especially now with advertising crunch and so on, it's just too expensive to make them. And as I was pointing out before with RFDS, that did exceptionally well for Channel 7 the last season of that. But it doesn't look like it'll go ahead for another season just because the cost is so much, you know. And as you were saying, you know, compared to reality shows. So it's very easy for a programmer over here to just give a green light to reality show, where it's not as easy to give a green light to drama.
0: All right, thank you for your time. I'd add, in terms of police drama, like Water Rats was another great show on Australian TV. Colin Vickery there, TV and film reviewer. Anna, good morning.
16: Who?
0: Hello, Anna.
16: Oh, hello, sorry. Yes, I agree with you about Bring Back Countdown. I was thinking, what about Ivan Hutchinson, the film reviewers, the Royal lookalike guy, I can't remember his name, the two guys on ABC. The problem is, though, that I went to see Tuna, a great movie, not about a fish, but about a piano tuner, and it was in circulation in Hoyts for 2 weeks, and then it's just gone to the little independents. So the problem is, they might review a film and you might not be able to go and see it. That's the only problem.
0: Yes, and also I'm not sure Ivan Hutchinson is still with us anymore either, which does complicate things a bit. Anna, thank you. 133693, TV shows you'd like to resurrect. Now we can have a new cast or maybe get the old one back together, get the band back together, Blues Brothers style, at 11:45.
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17: Harvey Norman, Geraldton, it is where you'll find me until midday, but more importantly, it's where you're going to find their half-yearly clearance. Last day, so last chance to pick up some incredible deals. 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This one has actually blown me away. If you've been wanting a new phone, listen to this. You can get the S26 Ultra, $0 up front on the $69 plan for 24 months. So, this is where it's just like unbelievable. 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Right now it is on sale for $1,797, so great. But even better, if you do sign up to this 2-year deal, it will be $1,656 at the end of the 2 years and you get the phone $0 up front today. 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And also, if you want a new laptop, the Acer Aspire Go, that Core 5 with 8 gigabytes and 512 gigabytes of storage, it's $647 at Harvey Norman Computers.
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0: It is 12 to 12. 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It is marginally warmer, currently 15 degrees. Our forecast top just 17. Tom, good morning.
1: Yeah, good morning, Tom. Chris did mention this TV drama, and it truly was the Leonardo da Vinci of TV dramas, and that was 1996. It was way beyond its time. It had everything. It had absolutely everything in it.
0: Wasn't it the first program to have full frontal nudity on Australian TV back in the 70s?
1: Abigail.
0: That's right.
1: Yeah.
0: Well, it was Colin Vickery who talked about it. He said he thought it was of its time. But I remember it vaguely. We were not supposed to watch it as children, but I think I might have snuck a peek in every now and then. Leslie, hello. Hello, Leslie.
2: Hello.
0: I'm sorry. Go ahead.
2: Hello.
0: Leslie, are you there?
2: Hello. Yes, I don't know what's wrong with the phone. There's something wrong with the phone. Hello.
0: Hello. Well, we can hear you, Leslie, but have you got a suggestion for us?
2: I was in Melbourne tonight with Graham Kennedy. I just thought he was the most fantastic person on television. It was many years ago. Tom. I enjoy your show very much.
0: Oh, thank you, Leslie. Well, Graham Kennedy was a talent, and I usually couldn't stay up late enough to watch In Melbourne Tonight, but I remember watching Blankety Blanks, which was very funny. You know, you had Nolene Brown and Stuart Wagstaff and I think Ugly Dave Graham, people like that, and it was funny. We had sort of quasi-celebrities filling in things. I can't remember how Blankety Blanks worked, but as a quiz show, it was a lot of fun. Just on In Melbourne Tonight, though, I think Sam Peng's show last year where he sort of interviewed people. It was like an evening variety show. The idea was to try and recapture some of the spirit of In Melbourne Tonight. But, yeah, those sort of variety shows, like the Don Lane show is another example. They also just aren't around. Or Steve Vizard back in the 1990s. Coming up after the midday news is, of course, the award-winning afternoons program. Laura Spurway is hosting. Laura, good morning. What's coming up?
5: G'day, Tom. We're going to talk about super for kids and the proposal by the Greens that all under 18 should be paid super, even if they work fewer than 30 hours. And by extension, what was your first job and how much did it pay you? Do you remember your first job?
0: My first proper job was selling the old Evening Heralds. I actually had to walk up and down cars that were stopped at the traffic lights, and the paper was only 15 cents back then. And most people would give you just 20 and say, keep the change. So we did quite well out of the tips. We got about 1 cent per paper from the newsagent. And then the price went up to 20 cents and suddenly the tips dried up. We got no tips whatsoever. And the job actually wasn't worth doing after that.
5: 1 cent. From the newsagent. Jeez, that's
0: right.
5: Low. I was going to complain about my $5.82 from Baker's Delight, but 1 cent takes the cake. Domestic disputes, the biggest disagreements around the households. Have you got one?
0: Well, I did look at this, and my wife has a very Japanese-style shoes off in the house, which I've resisted, but I read that you are supposed to keep them off, so I've given in on that. I don't always practice apartheid in the laundry. That is, I allow the whites and the coloureds to mix together, and I'm not supposed to do that either.
5: Yep, mine's the dishwasher stacking. So we'll delve into that and see what our listeners have to say. And also, hobbies picked up later in life. And I think surfing was one for you. That's one that came to mind when I was thinking about what you get up to.
0: Oh, well, yeah, but I started doing that when I was in my teens, so it's not that much
5: you're
0: later.
5: A pro.
0: Thank you, Laura. Laura Spurway with the afternoon's program straight after the midday news. Mary, good morning.
23: Hi, Tom. I'm talking about the shows that I'd like back.
0: Oh, yeah.
23: I remember Homicide and Division 4.
0: Yes.
23: We back in those days in the 70s, we lived in Paran in a corner house, which was off Dandenong Road. And it was exciting for all the kids to come and sit on our fence and watch all the chase scenes. They used to come into our street off Dandenong Road and drive around.
0: I watched an old, I think it was Division 4 clip on YouTube recently, and it had been shot around Carlton, and I live not far from where, and you can still recognise the streetscapes, even though a lot of things have changed.
23: Great. I mean, we lived in a street off Dandenong between High Street and Dandenong, and it was mainly Homicide, I think, back then.
0: Yeah.
23: I had Daryl Summers living down the road.
0: Yes, well, that would have been very exciting too, no doubt. Yeah, well, some of those police shows were fantastic, and they'd always have chase scenes with, you know, a couple of Valiants or a Valiant going after a Ford and the cars screeching around corners and so forth. Thank you, Mary. Yeah, Homicide, Division 4. Cop Shop, of course, in the late 1970s with, was it Linda Stoner was the star of that? Kyle, good morning.
6: Morning, Tom. How are you, mate?
0: Yeah, good.
6: That's good, mate. Just about the show too. I completely agree with Hey Hey It's Saturday, and also the footy show back when it was in its heyday was a great laugh on a Thursday night.
0: Do you think maybe the front bar has now taken over from that?
6: I guess it probably has. I personally don't tend to enjoy it as much as the footy show days. I think the footy show is one of those shows that used to talk to people that really weren't into AFL or not, but they really got a kick out of watching the guys on a Thursday night. So, yeah, I just thought it was a really good show. It'd be good to bring back, but I don't know, maybe it's not the time for it now. Everyone's too easily offended by things.
0: Well, so they're all still around. I mean, Eddie McGuire's still around, Sam Newman, Trevor Marmalade maybe. And it's a good point. I mean, everybody loves Street Talk with Sam Newman and Sam's Mailbag. I certainly did. And the thing about the footy show that made it revolutionary when it started, I think it was in 1994, was that Nine didn't have the rights to football footage. And everybody said, you won't be able to do a show without having proper footy footage. And they said, no, we can. And they did. World Cup soccer update, halftime in the Netherlands versus Morocco, clash of the traditional rivals. The score is nil all.
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7: Tom Elliott on Gippsland's Gold.
0: It is almost midday. That means this show is pretty much over for another day, but fear not, you've got news at the moment with Jordan Tunbridge. Following that, of course, afternoon starring Laura Spurway. In the running for the weekly win of the street prizes, Walter, who told us that the Eastlands Shopping Centre had gone into lockdown. We had a few calls about this. There was a rumour during the rounds that people had been seen with weapons there. We later found out it was a false alarm, and all the shops in that shopping centre have now reopened. Good on you, Walter. You are in the running for the weekly prize. We give it away on Friday, a $1,000 voucher to spend at Imp Jewellery. 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And if you win that on Friday, automatically you'll be in the running for our fabulous yearly prize, 60 grand towards a Mercedes of your choice. Thanks to our great friends at Mercedes-Benz Brighton, which still has lots of deals available until the end of the financial year, which is 6 p.m. this evening. 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Bye for now.
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12: 15 degrees in Melbourne, rain increasing tomorrow, a top of 17. It's 12 midday. Good afternoon, I'm Jordan Tunbridge. Police are probing a ram raid and suspicious fire in Melbourne's southeast early this morning. Madeline Burke reports.
13: Police believe offenders smashed into the Mentone supermarket around 4 this morning. The vehicle burst into flames. They fled the scene. Mentone Mart on Lower Dandenong Road has been reduced to rubble. Sam O'Loughlin from Mentone Fire Station says crews arrived to find the fire threatening a residence at the rear of the shop and nearby homes, with around 20 people evacuated. The
14: shop's totally written off, as you can imagine. There is a car in there. We think it's a Tesla, but it's hard to tell. Quite extensive.
13: Police are now searching for the group responsible. Madeline Burke, Melbourne.
12: A car has hit a man and narrowly missed his dog during a hit run at Forest Hill. It is believed the man was walking his dog along Jolimont Road on Sunday night when a dark-coloured SUV accelerated and ran him down. Moments before the collision, the pedestrian and driver were involved in a verbal exchange. The car struck the 41-year-old man as he approached the vehicle and then drove off, leaving him injured on the road. He was taken to hospital. An e-commerce company is one of a number of businesses turning its back on Victoria over the Allan government's proposed work-from-home laws. It's threatening a jobs exodus, with a new survey finding almost half of local businesses are preparing to send jobs offshore or swap out permanent staff for contractors. Charles Liu, founder of Cubic Promote, is ruling out expansion in our state.
15: We make hiring decisions not just based on talent, we make them based on environment, knowing that we could get a group of people together and they could learn from one another, ongoing lessons, because we want to propel off the back of the knowledge and compound it year on year. And with the knowledge shared that you could get in the office, you just can't beat that. Really puts pressure on me to look at other states.
12: The Victorian Liberal Party is considering its next steps in the Moira Deeming saga, as the MP now accuses the party of PAC bullying. Stephanie Wacklewick reports.
16: Shadow Attorney General James Newbury says apologising would have been the right thing to do, but Moira Deeming has refused those requests.
17: Therefore, there will not be a meeting between Jess Wilson and Moira Deeming. The party is now working on the next action it will take.
16: Mrs Deeming has now turned on Ms Wilson and party officials, accusing them of engaging in public PAC bullying aimed at making her life a living hell following the handling of her assault claims against Matthew Guy. Victoria Police cleared Mr Guy of any wrongdoing after CCTV showed him placing his hand gently on Mrs Deeming's shoulder at a function last month. Mr Newbury wouldn't speculate on what possible action the party will take, whether she'd be expelled from the party or whether he trusts Mrs Deeming. Attorney General Sonia Kilkenny says it's clear the Liberal Party is still in chaos.
29: These are still matters that evidence great division and chaos in there.
16: Stephanie Wacklewick, State Parliament, Melbourne.
12: Woolworths has launched Australia's first artificial intelligence assistant to change the way we buy our groceries. The supermarket giant is rolling out Olive, A digital tool that can learn habits, scan the fridge, curate lists and plan weekly dinners. Technology commentator Trevor Long says the retail giant has given its existing smartphone app a major upgrade.
1: So what they've done is they've partnered with Google. They've put all the smarts of Google's Gemini into their system so that you can speak with natural language. So instead of just saying family meals, you can say, help me find family meals for under $20. And it'll actually come up with meal plans and ingredients based on those things.
12: Finance, the All Ordinaries up 7 points, one Australian dollar trading at 68.69 US cents.
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12: better. Melbourne isn't ruling out trading two first-round picks for Gold Coast's Bailey Humphrey. Eddie Summerfield reports.
3: Contracted after unsuccessfully seeking a trade to Victoria last year, Stephen King isn't ruling out Melbourne's interest in Bailey Humphrey.
5: He's a Gold Coast player. If there's an opportunity to acquire talent to make us a better football team, I mean, through the right sort of channels.
3: Or the price they'd pay. Holding two first-round picks, including Gold Coast's, the D's door open.
5: I think everything's on the table.
3: Melbourne faces Hawthorn in Launceston for the first time on Saturday. Harrison Petty a chance to return from a hamstring, while Latrell Pickett and Bailey Laurie's VFL form is also putting on pressure.
5: We want to reward, have some selection integrity.
3: Eddie Summerfield, Melbourne.
12: Men's tennis world number one Jannik Sinner has survived a five-set scare to move into the second round at Wimbledon. Daria Kasatkina, the only Aussie to lock in her spot with a three-set win over a wild card, while fellow Aussie Rinky Hijikata is locked at a set apiece with Dutchman Jesper de Jong, with play to resume tonight. It's 12:05. Thai police are investigating an Australian man over possible links to two more bodies of young women found murdered and dumped in suitcases. Simon Carman is facing the death penalty over the alleged murder of a teenage girl whose body was found stuffed inside luggage. It's been revealed two other bodies have been found in similar circumstances in and around Pattaya in the past 2 years. The two earlier murders remain unsolved and bear similarities to Carman's case. A university study has successfully trained humans to identify AI-generated faces. Experts say the training could help ensure fewer people fall victim to artificial intelligence fraud. ANU Associate Professor Amy Dahl says there are a few key differences which can help identify deepfakes.
18: So it's things like overall they tend to be more symmetrical. They're a little bit more attractive, a bit more trustworthy. But these impressions are different for everybody, and that's why we need the exposure and the natural learning of it.
12: Well, Australians arriving in Europe for the summer holiday peak are being encouraged to bring food and water when waiting in airport queues. A new entry and exit system imposed by the EU has been in place since late last year. DFAT warns travellers could face delays of up to 6 hours. Returning to sport, and there's been a major upset at the FIFA World Cup. Four-time champions Germany sent packing by Paraguay, who finished third behind Australia in Group D. Locked at 1-1 after extra time, it came down to a sudden death penalty shootout.
19: He does score! Paraguay's most powerful World Cup results.
12: That's the latest news and sport.
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22: I'm Daniel Brewer with your local news and sport. 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Gippsland residents are being encouraged to consider vaccination against seasonal viruses. Chief Medical Officer Professor Michael Kidd says vaccination remains one of the most effective ways to reduce the risk of serious illness and complications.
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22: In sport, round 7 of Latrobe Valley Dodgeball League results, Rogues drew with average Jakeys 4-all. Miami Mugiwara 8 defeated 9-9-4 and Disney 8 defeated Newbies 4. That's the latest local news and sport.
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22: Your four-day forecast for Gippsland and the valley. There is a strong wind warning for the East Gippsland coast. Cloudy with rain through the day, becoming less likely this evening. Overnight temperatures across the region between 5 and 9. Tomorrow, chance of morning fog turning to a partly cloudy day with a very high chance of showers 17. Thursday, partly cloudy with a very high chance of showers 17. Friday, cloudy with a very high chance of showers 13. At the moment, it's 13 degrees.
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It's your 70s and 80s lunchbox here at Gippsland's Gold. Hello, Matt Cummins, the Savo, filling in for Nathan all this week. Madness and It Must Be Love. They were doing a concert at Lincoln Castle in the UK back on the 19th of June. And there's a lovely story and video that's come out of this. They invited a six-year-old up on stage to dance with his heroes. That's right, his heroes. His pop and his father have introduced him to the music of Madness. Henry was spotted by a photographer before the concert. They took a photo together. The photographer went off to talk to, quote, some important people. And then there was an invitation to dance on stage with his heroes. And little Henry has featured in a viral video now. It's had over 3 million views. What a great experience. He's going to love music for the rest of his life. I'll tell you about a brand new watch that has something to do with Blondie in a moment's time. This is Simply Red and The Right Thing at Gippsland's Gold.

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If you love Deborah Harry and you want to adore her every single day of your life, Timex are releasing a brand new watch, and it's got her as part of the face of the watch. It's a collaboration to celebrate the movie Supergirl and across with Blondie. I won't go into how they've arrived at that, but what you need to know is there's a

0: 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And that hit, Call Me, is featured in some of the promo material that you might see online for the watch. If you've got the credit card handy, it'll cost you a little bit, but it's a way to have Debbie Harry with you for the rest of time.
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0: 98.3 FM at East Gippsland, 12:42 AM. Bonnie Tyler not well at the moment. We had an update 2 weeks ago, but we haven't heard since from Portugal. She was in a medically induced coma. She's now awake, but is still seriously ill. She's been there for a little while too. And apparently the doctors do expect her to make a full recovery, but she's still in that serious condition. And although it is improving, the recovery process is slow. All the best wishes from all of us for a healthy recovery, Bonnie.
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0: 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It's Gippsland's Gold. Coming up for you in minutes, Sister Sledge. And we'll hear from ABBA. 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
12: 15 degrees in Melbourne, rain increasing tomorrow, a top of 17. It's 1 o'clock. Good afternoon, I'm Jordan Tunbridge. Two former Ernst & Young contractors have been charged after allegedly accessing the Prime Minister's Commonwealth Bank account information without authorisation while working at the bank. The pair, aged in their 20s, were dismissed following an internal investigation, with one also accused of allegedly distributing Anthony Albanese's personal information in a menacing or harassing way. A convenience store has been gutted by fire during a brazen arson attack in Mentone. A vehicle burst into flames after it was rammed into Mentone Mart on Lower Dandenong Road just after 4 this morning. Around 20 people were forced to flee from nearby homes as live power lines caught fire and came down across the roadway. This local resident says she was woken by a loud bang and immediately suspected the mini mart, which sells tobacco products, had been firebombed.
13: It is pretty bad. We were concerned last night that somebody might be living at the back property, you know. Thank God there was nobody there. It's pretty bad. I don't know what's happening with tobacco shops right now. These days it's not good.
12: Shadow Attorney General James Newbury says an apology from MP Moira Deeming would have been the right thing to do, as the Liberal Party now considers her fate. Mrs. Deeming has turned on leader Jess Wilson and party officials, accusing them of engaging in public PAC bullying over their handling of her assault claims against Matthew Guy. Ms. Wilson had requested to meet with Mrs. Deeming when she returned from overseas. Mr. Newbury says that will no longer be happening.
3: I think any good person would have apologised. A confirmation was given that the allegations used words that were not true. I'm not in any way applying motive behind that. Matt has gone through a very, very difficult few days, and the right thing would have been for an apology.
12: Jewish Labor MP Josh Burns has appeared before the Royal Commission into Anti-Semitism in Sydney. The commission is trying to determine the reasons behind last year's terrorist attack at Bondi Beach. Mr. Burns has called out social media companies who are slow to remove hate-filled posts. He's told the commission of the concern he felt when his Melbourne electorate office was firebombed in 2024.
14: I woke up and my staff member called me. It was about 6 a.m. and they were sort of, you could have, hear this panic in their voice. And she said to me, you know, Josh, someone's attacked the office, turn on the news. Blanket coverage of my office, which was so surreal.
12: Drivers are being advised to fill up today, with petrol prices set to rise tomorrow. From July 1, the fuel excise discount will be halved. In finance, the All Ordinaries down 7 points, one Australian dollar trading at 68.69 US cents.
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12: better. It's won all during extra time in the World Cup round of 32 match between the Netherlands and Morocco. Earlier, a major upset, with four-time champions Germany sent packing by Paraguay, coming down to a sudden death penalty shootout. Brisbane duo Dane Zorko and Hugh McCluggage will miss Thursday night's blockbuster against Geelong as they recover from injury. Zorko is likely to play on in 2027. Lions coach Chris Fagan says it's the veteran's call on whether he'll go around for a 16th season.
15: If he finishes the year off well, I'm sure that he'll get another contract next year. I wouldn't have thought that's in any doubt. He's had a few injury challenges this year. He's working hard to get his body right. We'll give him every opportunity to play on next year. In some ways, it'll be Zorks' call, I would have thought, of our club, given the career that he's had.
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17: I'm Daniel Brewer with your local news and sport. Gippsland Grammar Year 12 student Isabel McAllister has been selected as one of four students nationwide to represent Australia at the 2026 International Biology Olympiad, which is set to take place next month in Lithuania. The Allan Labor government says it will boost the number of nurses and midwives working across more hospitals by strengthening nurse-to-patient ratios, with many heading to Gippsland. Health Minister Harriet Ching says they are supporting patient outcomes and the workforce.
18: As our population changes and grows, and as the complexity of care across our public system continues to evolve, we know that we need to make sure that we're supporting our workforce and in turn supporting those better patient outcomes.
17: In sport, Gippsland League A-grade netball winners Leongatha, Moe, Morwell, Druin and Montague. That's the latest local news and sport.
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17: Your four-day forecast for Gippsland and the valley. There is a strong wind warning for the East Gippsland coast. Cloudy with rain through the day, becoming less likely this evening. Overnight temperatures across the region between 5 and 9. Tomorrow, chance of morning fog turning to a partly cloudy day with a very high chance of showers, 17. Thursday, partly cloudy with a very high chance of showers 17, Friday cloudy with a very high chance of showers 13. Right now it's 12 degrees.
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0: 98.3 FM at East Gippsland. 12:42 AM. There's ABBA and Waterloo. Good luck to Timbal and a contingent of people that are heading off to walk the Kokoda Trail. I was reading details on the Facebook page from Tim last night. They were having a dinner somewhere in Melbourne, I presume, before flying out, and then talking about how the students that are going on this trip will pay a homage to people that passed away as part of the Kokoda Trail. It's very inspiring, and Tim's been a big, big advocate for this over many, many years. So one of his last official jobs as our member for Gippsland East is to accompany this tour, and we wish him all the very best.
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0: 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Now, it was in the news yesterday with Daniel, thank you for that, but if you've missed it, got too busy last night, rugging up as the colder weather hit us. Find some time this afternoon, can you? Jump online, tell the boss you're doing something important for the future of Victoria, if they need to know what you're up to, and go through the links. 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

0: 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We're coming up to 2 o'clock. The latest in news details for you in just a moment. Then, working for the weekend. Everybody's working for the weekend. Plus, the Steve Miller Band. Oh, big old jet and Lino. Don't carry me too far away. And the latest in local news headlines from Daniel Brewer. That's next at Gippsland's Gold.
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16: 14 degrees in Melbourne, rain increasing tomorrow, a top of 17. It's 2 o'clock. Good afternoon. I'm Jordan Tunbridge. Two former Ernst & Young workers have been charged over an alleged privacy breach involving Prime Minister Anthony Albanese's banking details. The pair, aged in their 20s, allegedly accessed restricted Commonwealth Bank information without authorisation, with one also accused of distributing the personal data. Attorney General Sonia Kilkenny says it's clear the Liberal Party is still in chaos as the issue between Moira Deeming and Matthew Guy escalates. Mrs. Deeming is now turning on leader Jess Wilson and party officials, accusing them of engaging in public pack bullying over their handling of the matter and making her life a living hell.
17: These are still matters within her party that evidence great division and chaos in there. These go to matters of the division within her party. Allegations between sitting members of parliament of the Liberal Party.
16: Mr. Guy was cleared by Victoria Police of any wrongdoing after Mrs. Deeming accused him of putting her in a violent headlock. A number of trucks have exploded into flames on the Hume Highway near Goulburn in New South Wales. Tony has told Laura Spurway anyone travelling by road from Melbourne to Sydney will face major delays.
18: From what I've heard on the radio driving, some of them are carrying highly flammable liquids which fueled the fire. There's still one driver unaccounted for, so seven trucks have been destroyed.
16: The Hume Highway has been shut in all directions and is expected to remain closed for several hours. A man has been injured in a hit run after a confrontation over an off-lead dog in Melbourne's East. Madeline Burke with the details.
19: A man was walking his dog along Jollymont Road in Forest Hill on Sunday night when a dark-coloured SUV accelerated towards him. Moments before the collision, the pedestrian and driver were involved in a verbal exchange, with the man telling the driver to slow down after his car came close to the dog, which was off lead. The car struck the man, then drove off, leaving him injured on the road. The 41-year-old St Albans man was taken to hospital with non-life-threatening injuries. Investigators are appealing for anyone with information to come forward. Madeline Burke, Melbourne.
16: Three Melbourne caravan makers behind the Sunland, Phoenix and X-Series brands have entered voluntary administration, deepening Victoria's industry crisis. Administrators are now seeking buyers or investors, with customers who've paid deposits urged to get in touch before next week's creditors' meeting. Finance, the All Ordinaries down 2 points, one Australian dollar trading at 68.69 US cents.
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16: better. Morocco is through to the round of 16 at the FIFA World Cup, beating Netherlands in a penalty shootout.
21: Ismaël Saibari to win the game for Morocco and to send the Netherlands packing. Saibari up against Verbruggen. It's Saibari! History does repeat itself. What a story in the Estadio Monterrey.
16: Commentary on SBS. Earlier, Paraguay beat four-time champions Germany and Brazil down Japan to advance. Brisbane will be without injured pair Dane Zorko and Hugh McCluggage for Thursday night's blockbuster against the Cats in Geelong. Meantime, Demons forward Harrison Petty is tracking well to return from a hamstring injury for Saturday's clash against Hawthorn in Launceston. And that's the latest news and sport.
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2: I'm Daniel Brewer with your local news and sport. Residents across Gippsland are being encouraged to go alcohol-free next month as part of a campaign supporting people affected by cancer. Dry July CEO Gillian Odbert says regional communities can often face limited access to support services.
22: 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All they need to do to find out more information and to sign up is to go to drydely.com.
2: 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More details are on our website. 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
2: Your four-day forecast for Gippsland and the Valley. There is a strong wind warning for the East Gippsland coast. Cloudy with rain through the day, becoming less likely this evening. Overnight temperatures across the region between 5 and 9. Tomorrow, chance of morning fog turning to a partly cloudy day with a very high chance of showers, 17. Thursday, partly cloudy with a very high chance of showers, 17. Friday, cloudy with a very high chance of showers, 13. At the moment, it's 13 degrees.

0: 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It's Gippsland's Goal with the Steve Miller Band and Jet Airliner on a colder week across Gippsland. Look, we've been expecting the temperatures to fall for some time, so this shouldn't come as any great surprise to us, really. 13 by Friday and then Saturday, which will be a bit tough on weekend sports, but there's a silver lining, right? So glass half full rather than half empty. If you are looking for a little bit of sightseeing in the snow, possibly snow on Mount Baw-Baw on Thursday, Friday and Saturday. And kids, they absolutely love the snow, don't they? And then if you're looking a little bit further, Mount Hotham, Thursday, Friday, Saturday, possible snow showers as well. Conditions are just about right for the middle weekend of the school holidays.
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2: 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So they've gone from being a bottom six defence to a top four defensive team. 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
1: 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The Gippsland's Gold Street Team for Harvey Norman Gippsland.
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0: I say DC and Jailbreak at Gippsland's Gold, 98.3 FM in East Gippsland, 1242 AM across the valley. This Friday night, an opportunity to perhaps realise a dream. If you always wanted to perform on stage, maybe you've got a skill such as telling great jokes, you could be a comedian if given the opportunity. Maybe you're a singer-songwriter. Maybe you're a poet. 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And as I said, maybe realise a dream.
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2: 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Like Rob, he is the sales manager of Ford. How are you, say?
3: 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End of financial year.
2: It's a great day to be down.
3: Everything is on the go. A great day to be down here. Great day to pick up a fantastic deal on any of our vehicles. But going through our right today, we start with our massive demonstrator clearance, which will start today, go all the way through July while stocks last. So do not miss out on these. They are unbelievable pricing.
2: There you go. Rob said there is a treat for you. It doesn't stop here. So you're thinking June 30, I've missed out. Well, Rob's just said it. There is a bunch of incredible deals for you all the way through July. 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Come on down and see the team at Valley Motor Group. It's all here. Ford, Melissa here until 4 o'clock.
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0: 98.3 FM in East Gippsland, 1242 AM across the valley. It's Gippsland's Gold as we head towards 3 o'clock. The lovely Karen Prater to take over after 3 with Crowded House. Hey now, don't dream it's over. And Duran Duran. But I won't cry for yesterday. There's an ordinary world. Somehow I have to find. The production on that song is absolutely on point. You know where it would sound even better? Listener. Download the app, L-I-S-T-N-R, and stream us for free. That song will sound even better. Trust me. When do you believe a radio announcer that says, trust me? No, in this case, I'm being genuine. Download it now. News next.
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19: 15 degrees in Melbourne, rain increasing tomorrow, a top of 17. It's 3 o'clock. Good afternoon, I'm Jordan Tunbridge. Federal Labor MP Josh Burns has described his devastation at the anti-Semitic attacks levelled at himself, his staff and his partner. The member for McNamara, whose St Kilda office was firebombed in 2024, has faced the Royal Commission into Anti-Semitism. His partner, Animal Justice Party MP Georgie Purcell, has also delivered an explosive submission, sharing dozens of screenshots of the relentless online attacks, including comments about starving her baby.
20: It's a weird feeling knowing that your partner has to take abuse because they're in a relationship with you. It's a pretty awful feeling, actually. Not because I feel sorry for myself, but because why should she have to deal with that? Hate and misogyny and anti-Semitism, that's a lot to sort of walk into. Yeah, it's devastating.
19: Shadow Attorney General James Newbury has refused to speculate on the action which will be taken against Liberal MP Moira Deeming. The party is considering the next steps it will take after Mrs. Deeming refused to apologise to Matthew Guy for accusing him of assault. Mrs. Deeming has now turned on leader Jess Wilson and party officials, accusing them of engaging in public PAC bullying over their handling of the matter. Mr. Newbury wouldn't say whether he agrees she has been bullied.
21: I'm not going to comment on what she is saying other than to say my view is the party should take action. It is taking action and they will make a statement in time. I think that they will be dealing with this urgently.
19: The Prime Minister's banking details have allegedly been accessed by two Ernst & Young employees working at the Commonwealth Bank. The Sydney men have been sacked, charges have been laid, with one also accused of distributing Anthony Albanese's personal information. A convenience store has been reduced to rubble following an arson attack in Melbourne's southeast. Offenders rammed a vehicle into Mentone Mart on Lower Dandenong Road around 4 this morning and set it alight. Sam O'Loughlin from Mentone Fire Station says around 20 residents, including a family of four, were forced to flee their nearby homes.
22: The shop's totally written off, as you can imagine. There is a car in there. We think it's a Tesla, but it's hard to tell. So, yeah, quite extensive.
19: Police are appealing for public assistance after a pedestrian was struck by a car in Melbourne's east following a dispute over an off-lead dog. A dark-coloured SUV hit the 41-year-old St Albans man on Jollymont Road in Forest Hill on Sunday night before driving off, leaving him injured on the road. In finance, the All Ordinaries is down 13 points, one Australian dollar trading at 68.69 US cents.
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19: Former rugby league player Matt Hill will make his debut for Hawthorn against Melbourne on Saturday after Nick Watson was ruled out for the trip to Launceston. There's selection pressure at the D's. Swingman Harrison Petty needs to get through training this week to return from a hamstring injury, while coach Stephen King says Latrell Pickett and Bailey Laurie could also be recalled.
23: We want to reward, have some selection integrity, so Trelly kicked four in a pretty terrible day at Willie, so he looked like he was running on top of the ground and, more importantly, executed. So he got a lot of the ball, which is great, and executed in front of goal. And Bailey played midfield minutes, which was good. Whenever you send a player back, you want them to respond.
19: And two European heavyweights have lost in the round of 32 at the FIFA World Cup after going down in penalty shootouts. The Netherlands losing to Morocco after Germany was stunned by Paraguay A little earlier, Brazil beat Japan to advance. That's the latest news and sport.
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3: I'm Daniel Brewer with your local news and sport. 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Gippsland residents are being encouraged to consider vaccination against seasonal viruses. Chief Medical Officer Professor Michael Kidd says vaccination remains one of the most effective ways to reduce the risk of serious illness and complications.
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3: In sport, round 7 of Latrobe Valley Dodgeball League results, Rogues drew with average Jakeys 4-all. Miami Mugiwara 8 defeated 9-9-4 and Disney 8 defeated Newbies 4. That's the latest local news and sport.
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3: Your 4-day forecast for Gippsland and the Valley, there is a strong wind warning for the East Gippsland coast. Cloudy with rain through the day, becoming less likely this evening. Overnight temperatures across the region between 5 and 9. Tomorrow, chance of morning fog turning to a partly cloudy day with a very high chance of showers 17. Thursday, partly cloudy with a very high chance of showers 17. Friday, cloudy with a very high chance of showers 13. At the moment, it's 13 degrees.
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0: So good to hear from Duran Duran, Ordinary World on Gippsland's Gold, Better Music and More of It, and Kate Sobrano, Bedroom Eyes. G'day there, Karen Prater. Hope you're enjoying your Tuesday so far. 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
3: Jacinda Allen now realises there's public pressure. She knows that we're worried, and the fact that as taxpayers we might have funneled $15 to $30 billion to criminal gangs, it's a terrible look. So Jacinda is finally saying we will do what the other states have done, and we will give the anti-corruption body the powers it needs to follow the money. But for reasons that defy logic, we won't give IBAC the powers until a year after the next election. Blind Freddie can see why that is.
1: On Gippsland's Gold. The Gippsland's Gold Street Team for Harvey Norman, Gippsland.
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0: Gippsland's Gold 98.3 FM, 1242 AM with Steve Winwood, Valerie and Carly Simon. Nobody does it better. So good. Hey, this Sunday on the Classic Hits Countdown, Gavin Miller is taking you back to the year when Intel released the world's first microprocessor. The Crock-Pot was released and the first international one-day cricket game was played. It was 1971 and, gee, there were some good songs out. David Bowie's Changes, The Partridge Family, I Think I Love You and so many more. Join Gavin Sunday morning from 10 for the Classic Hits Countdown of 1971.
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4: Having a great day. 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
4: There sure is, and many other great deals to come with it. 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
3: And do you have a pick on the Kias? 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
4: 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So from your little hatches to your utes to your family cars, EVs, just come in and see us. We'll show you through whatever you're after.
3: Sounds good. Thanks, Hayden. 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

0: better music and more of it on Gippsland's Gold. Hope you're enjoying the music today. Hello, it's Karen Prater. We've got Genga Zhang, Sounds of Then on the way. Also, Men at Work's Be Good Johnny as part of 10 in a row. And a Gippsland grammar student is travelling overseas to compete for Australia. We'll find out what in local news headlines with Daniel Brewer next.
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11: 15 degrees in Melbourne, rain increasing tomorrow, a top of 17. It's 4 o'clock. Good afternoon, I'm Jordan Tunbridge. A magistrate has blasted notorious white supremacist Thomas Sowell for hurling repugnant racist slurs and emulating the Nazi thugs of 1930s Berlin during a demonstration outside the Chinese consulate in Toorak. Magistrate Patrick Southey reminding the 33-year-old he's also an immigrant and said he wished there were harsher penalties he could impose. Sewell has been found guilty of offensive behaviour over his role in the neo-Nazi protest in 2024. He's been sentenced to an 18-month community corrections order with 200 hours of community service. A high-ranking member of the Banditos outlaw motorcycle gang has been charged with a string of offences, including trafficking cannabis and possessing prohibited weapons. It's alleged drugs, two pairs of knuckle dusters, a machete and a quantity of cash were seized during a raid on the 43-year-old man's property at West Wodonga. Attorney General Sonia Kilkenny is refusing to apologise to Liberal MP Matthew Guy after he was cleared of assault allegations levelled by colleague Moira Deeming. Mr. Guy accused the Premier and Ms. Kilkenny of politicising the incident by demanding opposition leader Jess Wilson to front the media to answer questions about the allegations last week. Ms. Kilkenny maintains the questions were valid.
0: I think his request for an apology is completely misguided. I asked legitimate questions of Jess Wilson as the leader of the opposition that go to governance, accountability, transparency and integrity. She still has refused to answer those questions.
11: Mrs. Deeming has also refused to apologise to Mr. Guy, the MP now turning on Ms. Wilson and party officials, accusing them of engaging in public PAC bullying over their handling of the matter. Jewish federal MP Josh Burns is testifying before the Royal Commission into Anti-Semitism, describing the fear he felt when his St Kilda electorate office was firebombed. The Labor member is pushing his party to strengthen hate speech laws, lamenting the level of disturbing content on social media. The federal government maintains house prices will continue to grow, but at a slower pace than before. Labor is coming under pressure over its tax reforms, which has seen capital gains and negative gearing concessions reined in. The changes have led to a collapse in auction clearance rates, and some property owners have seen a drop in their value of their home. Housing Minister Claire O'Neill has told Parliament the price shift is not unusual.
12: The Treasury modelling, that suggests a slower rate of growth of about 2 percentage points. Speaker, that ballpark figure is backed up by other major models, including that of the Commonwealth Bank and the Grattan Institute.
11: Finance, the All Ordinary is down 29 points, one Australian dollar trading at 68.69 US cents.
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11: Melbourne is preparing to be bold in the trade period this year. The Demons are open to trading their two first-round draft picks, including another attempt to secure Gold Coast young gun Bailey Humphrey. The 21-year-old seems desperate to return to Victoria. Suns teammate Noah Anderson says they're focusing on helping Humphrey find his form again.
14: He's obviously got a lot of pressure on his shoulders, right? Not only from the outside world with a lot of eyes on him, but also internally he puts a lot of pressure on himself to perform. So I think it's just part of the progression of his career is to learn how to deal with that self-pressure and external pressure, and he'll work through that, and we're there to support him no matter what.
11: At the FIFA World Cup, Netherlands has lost to Morocco and Germany eliminated by Paraguay. That's the latest news and sport.
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16: I'm Daniel Brewer with your local news and sport. Gippsland Grammar Year 12 student Isabel McAllister has been selected as one of four students nationwide to represent Australia at the 2026 International Biology Olympiad, which is set to take place next month in Lithuania. The Allan Labor government says it will boost the number of nurses and midwives working across more hospitals by strengthening nurse-to-patient ratios, with many heading to Gippsland. Health Minister Harriet Shing says they are supporting patient outcomes and the workforce.
17: As our population changes and grows, and as the complexity of care across our public system continues to evolve, we know that we need to make sure that we're supporting our workforce and in turn supporting those better patient outcomes.
16: In sport, Gippsland League A-grade netball winners Leongatha, Moe, Morwell, Druin and Montague. That's the latest local news and sport.
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16: Your four-day forecast for Gippsland and the Valley. There is a strong wind warning for the East Gippsland coast. Cloudy with rain through the day, becoming less likely this evening. Overnight temperatures across the region between 5 and 9. Tomorrow, chance of morning fog turning to a partly cloudy day with a very high chance of showers, 17. Thursday, partly cloudy with a very high chance of showers, 17. Friday, cloudy with a very high chance of showers, 13. At the moment, it's 13 degrees.
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Hi there, it's Karen Prater. I hope you're keeping dry today. We've got some good songs on the way. We'll hear from Joe Cocker with a little help from my friends soon. First, Stevie Wright. This is Evie.

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Plenty of rain around today, showers increasing tomorrow, and quite a mild 17 degrees. Hey, still to come, Cyndi Lauper with the beautiful song Time After Time. After D-Ream, things can only get better.

0: Oh, what a fun song, The Knack, My Sharona, finishing 10 in a row on Gippsland's Gold. Hey, tonight on Sports Day, Jared Healy and Ken Hinckley will catch up with Daniel Hoyne from Champion Data. They'll be chatting all things round 17. More on the FIFA World Cup. Wimbledon is in full swing and so much more. There's a lot going on. You can call them after six on the Sports Day open line. Put this in your phone, 1300 736 736.
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0: We're playing better music and more of it on Gippsland's Gold. In fact, we have another 10 in a row after five. Some disco from Alicia Bridges, I Loved a Nightlife coming up. Also, Cold Chisel standing on the outside. And in local news with Daniel Brewer, we're being encouraged to give up the booze next month. Details on the way.
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14: 14 degrees in Melbourne, rain increasing tomorrow, a top of 17. It's 5 o'clock. Good afternoon, I'm Jordan Tunbridge. Opposition leader Jess Wilson will no longer be meeting with Moira Deeming as the Liberal Party decides what to do with the controversial MP. Stephanie Wacklewick reports.
15: Moira Deeming has refused to apologise to Matthew Guy for accusing him of assault. So Shadow Attorney General James Newbury says the matter is now in the hands of the Liberal Party administration.
16: The right thing would have been for an apology. It is now up to the party to consider their next steps.
15: Mrs Deeming has turned on leader Jess Wilson and party officials, accusing them of engaging in public PAC bullying aimed at making her life a living hell hell over their handling of her claims after Victoria Police cleared Mr. Guy of any wrongdoing. Ms. Wilson had reached out and offered to meet with Mrs. Deeming when she returned from overseas, and it's unclear whether she's aware that offer is now off the table. Mr. Newbury wouldn't speculate on what possible action the party will take or whether she'd be expelled from the party. Attorney General Sonia Kilkenny says it's clear the Liberals' ongoing woes are far from over.
17: These are still matters that evidence great division and chaos in there.
15: Stephanie Wackliwick, State Parliament, Melbourne.
14: Neo-Nazi Thomas Sewell has been placed on an 18-month community corrections order after a racist protest outside Melbourne's Chinese consulate. A magistrate blasted the New Zealand-born extremist, saying Australia is a tolerant nation that welcomes immigrants like you. He likened the masked demonstration in Toorak to Germany in the 1930s. A convenience store has been gutted by fire at Mentone. A car was rammed into Mentone Mart in a suspected arson attack just after four this morning. Around 20 nearby residents evacuated as live power lines came down. Locals believing the store, which sells tobacco products, was deliberately targeted.
18: It is pretty bad. We were concerned last night that somebody might be living at the back property, you know. Thank God there was nobody there. It's pretty bad. I don't know what's happening with tobacco shops right now. These days it's not good.
14: The federal opposition has used question time to criticise the government's tax reforms, arguing they are damaging the housing market. The coalition says changes to capital gains and negative gearing have crashed auction clearance rates. The party also argues property owners have seen the value of their homes diminish. Liberal leader Angus Taylor says the government must reveal how many households have been affected.
19: Many of them have taken on incredibly large mortgages while interest rates were particularly low, and we don't want, nor is it good for the country, for us to see that generation go into negative equity. How many first home buyers have fallen into negative equity since the budget?
14: Finance, the All Ordinaries closed down 40 points, one Australian dollar trading at 68.69 US cents.
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14: better. Melbourne coach Stephen King has added his voice to an increasing number of coaches wanting reform to the off-season structure. Following a three-week Christmas break, players only have 3 weeks with their club before matches begin. The first-year coach says the season structure needs tweaking.
20: Around what's a perfect lead-in time to start the most combative sport in the world, where it's a 360-degree game. So if I'm a player, I can be the fittest come back, but I haven't done full 360 decision-making drills, or it's sort of your perception's a bit out.
14: Hawthorn has ruled out Nick Watson for Saturday's clash with Melbourne, paving the way for former rugby league player Matt Hill to make his debut for the Hawks. North Melbourne ruck Tristan Sherry has been cleared to face Port Adelaide on Sunday after fracturing his jaw. And that's the latest news and sport.
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22: I'm Daniel Brewer with your local news and sport. Residents across Gippsland are being encouraged to go alcohol-free next month as part of a campaign supporting people affected by cancer. Dry July CEO Gillian Odbert says regional communities can often face limited access to support services.
23: 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All they need to do to find out more information and to sign up is to go to drydely.com.
22: 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More details are on our website. 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
29: Your forecast for Gippsland and the Valley this evening: a severe weather warning for damaging winds across parts of east, northeast and west and south Gippsland. A strong wind warning for the east Gippsland coast. Cloudy with rain and damaging winds about north to northwesterly, 15 to 20 k's an hour, dropping to 6 degrees overnight. Tomorrow partly cloudy, morning fog and rain expected across the day. Damaging winds north to northwesterly. Thursday cloudy with showers, a top of 16. Tomorrow a top of 17 for the Valley and Sale, 19 for Bairnsdale, Orbost and Lakes.
30: Right now it's 13 degrees.
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Such a cute little giggle on the end from Mel C and Bryan Adams, When You're Gone on Gippsland's Gold. It's 10 in a row. Hope you're organised for the wet weather over the next few days. Showers increasing tomorrow, 17, and showers increasing even more on Thursday with a top of 16 degrees. Hey, cold chisel on the way right now. It's Rod Stewart. Do you think I'm sexy?

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such a good pick-me-up from Whitney Houston. How will I know on Gippsland's Gold? It is 10 in a row. Well, it's the last day of the financial year. I actually had to bite the bullet and buy a new mobile phone yesterday. Actually got a pretty good deal because I drove over mine on the ride on lawnmower. It's quite tragic, really. But a new one arrives at the end of the week, which is good news. Hey, INXS coming up first. It's British Jigsaw. This is a great song. It's called Sky High.

0: to let you know, I've got to let you know. So slide over here and give me a moment. I've got to let you know, I've got to let you know. You wanna make
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0: Finishing 10 in a row on Gippsland's Gold, still one of my favourite 80s songs from Denise Williams. Let's hear it for the boy. Hey, it's Karen Prater. The Morning Rush with Sean and Monkey had a great show today. Plenty of laughs. And the good news is there's even more tomorrow. Your chance to play Radio Scattergories, win some quick cash. They'll catch up on the latest entertainment news with Peter Ford and so much more. 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
10: And also thanks to Tyre Power. You can get your free five-minute safety check now. Ken Hinckley is with us over in Adelaide. Hoyne has just walked into the building and he's got a big smile on his face. Welcome to you, Hoyne.
11: Ken, gee, great to be here. We're back. As I heard you on the way in, Ken, and I couldn't agree more with you. Footy's back to normal. The ladder's back to normal. Nine games is back to normal. I heard you talk about the fixture. I'm fascinated with the fixture. I analyse the fixture come November. Every time it comes out, I'm fascinated. Can you answer me why? Why haven't we got a 1:10 game on Sunday this week, but we've got two games starting at 1:30 on Saturday, mate? Oh, how frustrating. It's like you
12: don't keep adding to the list.
10: That is frustrating.
11: You've got Hawthorn, Melbourne and GWS Freo going head-to-head. Probably two of the more interesting games for the weekend going head-to-head.
12: Jerry, remember the listeners were saying we're a bit negative?
10: Yeah.
12: They forgot that we did the highlights at round 10.
10: That's right.
12: Remember, Warfy time was number one.
10: Warfy time.
12: And you know we haven't seen it since.
10: Where's it gone? We haven't seen it.
12: They don't need it. They don't need it. And Hoyne, you and I, we're off. We're no longer mates.
11: Why aren't we mates?
12: Well, because you're dropping me out of chance.
11: You're stopping me looking.
12: Tonight, you know what?
11: Yep.
12: You know, I'm just going to declare you can have it. I'm not even going to try. I'm just going to let you go with some obscure stat or something about someone who hasn't played a game in 13 years or something. But I got one for you.
11: Oh, here we go. Oh, I'm all ears.
12: I'll tell you what I want you to do. Name the three Rising Star nominees who were Premiership players before they were nominated.
11: Oh.
10: How long's the Rising Star been in? 30 years? No, Ken, I'm happy to concede this one. There's only been
12: 761 Rising Stars.
10: Right.
12: That's about the odds you give me every week.

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9: Yes, you are. So far tonight, we've had Ken's 10, the top 10 howlers of 2026 so far. We've also had full-on footy with champion data analyst Daniel Horn, who was super strong on camera and super strong off camera, I've got to say. It's time now, though, for Sports Day for Kia. Kia's dealer end of financial year sale is now on, and it's even going into the new financial year, I'm told. But to take us home, as always, we bring in Mr. Smooth himself, Matty Cox. Welcome, Matty.
10: Thank you, Jared. Good evening to you.
9: Jeez,
10: good evening,
9: it's a Kenny. Smooth intro, Ken.
11: Oh, Jared, he is as comfortable as anyone I've ever seen behind the microphone.
9: Yeah, no, he's velvet. Go on, velvet.
11: When you ask him in particular, he tells you.
9: He does. He enjoys it.
10: I'll live up to that expectation. Before we get into the news headlines, my ears pricked up on a couple of things that Hoyney was saying in that last half an hour. And Ken, Josh Lye, the process in selecting him at the start of 2025, can you just give us some insight? Because he's come from absolutely nowhere in a lot of our eyes. He's come onto the scene this year, proven that he's capable at the level, and then we see what he was able to produce on the weekend. But the decision-making around those players that are well beyond the fringes and then bringing them into your setup, can you give us an insight into what that looks like?
11: Yeah, well, he was sort of a, I wouldn't say he was a sneaky pick. He was a pick open to everyone to see, but you found him at Cheltenham, so our recruiters had done a great job of finding him down there at Cheltenham and seeing some traits in him that they thought potentially could be an AFL player. So what we did is you have a pre-season draft. So we bring players in and we get them to train on, have a train-on player or two, and you bring them in and let them train through the pre-season. Now, Josh done that last year with no guarantees, absolutely no guarantees that he was gonna get a spot on the list.
9: Yep.
11: And he came into the program and he trained across the summer. And he showed some things that were really impressive with his power and his speed and his willingness to take on a contest, whether it be in the air or on the ground. So, and then we get to pre-season pick time and he's there. We've had him training all the time. We've seen enough. Logan Evans the year before was somewhat similar at Port. Like he came in as a pre-season train-on it's a great way to bring him in and get a good look at him in your system to see whether they can fit.
9: You're telling me you got him from Cheltenham.
11: He was picked up out of Cheltenham.
9: So he's not even playing VFL?
11: No, he's playing. I think his brother maybe was playing maybe with Richmond VFL or something at some point. So I'm not quite sure that complete
9: details. That's a great gift.

0: Oh, it's a great get by the recruiting team, and then to bring him in. I mean, that's a really big win. And with the way he played in a showdown, you go, this bloke's got a 10-year career ahead of him, hasn't he? So, yeah, it's a great process. And the preseason draft is one, if you use it wisely and you bring in some train-ons, you actually do get, you know, it's not a long preseason. You get 6 to 8 weeks of watching them do things, see how they fit into the program, do they fit into the culture of the club or the values of the club. And Josh gets his chance, and, you know, he even had a couple of injuries, I think, during the year last year, and found his way back. And
1: well, I know a lot of supporters would be saying, how does a bloke from Cheltenham not get spotted by the Saints?
0: Yeah, well, it happens. I mean, Geelong seemed to have the ability to pick him up from different spots at different times. So there was a Wilshere, and they got him out of Barwon Heads or somewhere, didn't they? So, I mean, we understand that.
1: Yeah, that's local.
0: In their territory, but, you know, it's what happens. Jared, recruiters, yep. I tell you, recruiters... Yep. Even on their days off, they're happy to go and watch footy, so they drop into a local game.
1: Yeah.
0: I think that's how it originally happened. It was just a local support. I'm going to have a look, and there's a bloke that can actually play
1: well
0: footy.
1: Well done to Port. That is one of the better footy stories of the year. Sorry, Coxie, to take your space.
2: No. If you've got one out there, share your view on them on the View Jobs open line, 1300 736 736. 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Are there, just while we're talking about the preseason selection period, those players that are out there that we always get told about. Is there opportunities with Tassie coming in to open those avenues further than what we already have? So allow those people that are beyond the fringes of the VFL.
1: I don't think Tassie had anything to do with it. There's 18 clubs in the comp right now. Just having Tassie there doesn't mean that there's all of a sudden more kids. I mean, I think we see one, we think there's 100 out there. There's not 100. There might be another one or two out there, but these are spectacularly rare picks, Ken.
0: Yes, that's right. I mean, for 10 of them, you're probably failing in 9.5. So, you know, that's reality. But when you get them, gee, they look like they can create opportunities to bring you into a finals contender, into hopefully at some point a premiership contender again. So, you know, we talk about Josh Tracy in COVID year when he was a rookie. So.
1: Yeah.
0: But these picks, these are the ones, you know, Tom Stewart at Geelong.
1: Like, and the pony, times? The Prancing Pony is another one.
0: The Prancing Pony, he came from Essendon at least, though. But Tom Stewart came out of South Barwon in Geelong, you know, and played footy there. So there's, you know, Brad Close at Geelong. I'm thinking about the Geelong players because they seem to be the ones who get a good crack. And Brad Close come over from...
1: Well, the kid that they got, who is it, the left footer who uses his right foot on the halfback flank Geelong, they got him out of the...
0: Lawson Humphreys,
1: out of the Eagles NGA squad.
0: Yeah,
1: amazing.
0: They're ones that are exposed a bit, but you know the Josh Lies you're talking about.
1: Yeah, not exposed.
0: You know, not quite as exposed. You know, Wilshere or Tom Stewart who played local level. I mean, Geelong have got a slight advantage because their VFL team. They tend to be able to get most of those talented locals, and the Geelong Footy League is a really strong footy league to start.
2: Joe Richards is another name that springs to mind that was up in the northeastern part of Victoria.
0: It was 24 before, I think, 23, 24. My lights are going out with Agent Joe Richards.
2: That's the cue to move on. News
0: Time
2: headlines.
0: To move on, Joey. Sorry.
2: For Incitec Pivot, Broadacre Farmers, good isn't enough. 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We alluded to this a little earlier in the program. The West Coast Premiership forward, Jamie Cripps, has called time on his 16-year career at AFL level. Was drafted from East Fremantle with pick 24 in the 2010 draft, originally to St Kilda. 16 games, 16 goals before heading across to the West Coast Eagles, debuted for them in 2013, premiership player in 2018, leading goal kicker last year, but sadly struck down with a knee injury.
0: Yeah, as we said at the start of the show, he's such a great career, premiership player. You know, he's going to look, it's disappointing that he's finished with a bad injury, but the reality is he's had a fantastic football career and he'll always be proud of his efforts at both clubs, particularly at West Coast, where he retires as a premiership player.
1: Ken, I got a phone call from one of the heavies behind the scenes here at SEN today, big shareholder.
0: Yes.
1: Telling me about the upgrading profit that was announced to the stock exchange today. Did I know about it? And I said no. And he said, yeah, that's what happened. I said, did you know that despite the fact that we've got a profit upgrade, the light in Ken's office is still stuffed? It's still stuffed. It's still going off and on. Is there any chance that some of that profit might be focusing in on an electrician to come in and fix Ken's light?
0: I've got a solution.
1: Okay.
0: I've got one solution.
1: Bring your own lamp.
0: Take the sensor out and just have a switch that you turn the light
1: on and off
0: on as when you walk in and out.
1: Go back to 1980.
0: I can do that. I mean, I've I've got a finger that can actually push the button up and down.
1: You got
0: and
1: that?
0: I can manage, and I can be happy with that. I'll be really happy with that.
1: Well, we can get someone to come in and train you how to do it. On and off. It's technical stuff, I know, but, oh, gee, the little things in footy, Ken. This is...
0: they make a difference,
1: they
0: too.
1: They do make a difference in footy and in broadcasting.
2: Every little bit counts.
0: Come on, Toxie, what do you got?
2: Young Adelaide wingman Braden Cook has signed a two-year contract extension to ensure he remains a Crow until at least the end of 2028. 23 years of age, pick 25 in the 2020 draft, 45 games so far in his career.
0: Yeah, had a really good season so far. Last week wasn't his best performance, but he wasn't alone at the Crows on that night. So he's had a really good season. He did win the first showdown, remember, at the start of the year when there was a point margin. So Braden Cook's had a great start to the great two thirds of the year, and they'll be hoping and looking forward to him finishing the year off strong. He's one of the real finds for the Crows this year.
1: 3 weeks ago, he was the number one rated connector in the competition outside 52, hitting a target inside 50. Didn't do it on the weekend, as you said, Ken, but we're all entitled to a stinker.
0: Yep.
2: Absolutely, we are. Now, some further good news for Port Adelaide on the injury front, because Miles Bergman is a good chance to play his first game since round 9 against North Melbourne on Sunday. The 24-year-old ruptured the ligament in his big toe at the start of last month. So Sam Powell-Pepper got some minutes on the weekend. Mm. Miles Bergman starting to come back. There's a few troops there that are finally getting off the injury list.
1: They are big outs.
0: Yeah, they are big outs. Asava Radigalia, Connor Rosie. So there's some big players missing. Yeah, even an Ollie Lord who's had an ACL this year as well, who hasn't played any footy. But Miles is a big get. I was driving into the ground on Saturday and I just popped the window down. G'day, Miles. And he kept on going. He didn't rate me anymore. So he just pushed on and went his own way. So I took that as a, you're out. I'm not with you anymore.
1: King is dead. Long live the king.
0: Yeah, the dead king is dead, and so that's what he said. But, no, he was he's a really important player for him. At once, I think he's in the top four players, if he's at his best, on the Port Adelaide list.
1: Yep.
0: So we include Rosie, Butters, Horn Francis, and probably now Georgiades takes that mantle, I would have thought, with, Alir and Miles really, really close. I mean, value to team, Alir and Georgiades are as highly rated as anyone.
1: Yep.
0: But just on pure ability and talent, Bergman could easily be in the top four.
2: No wonder you were so prominent in the Port Adelaide rooms on Saturday night, given that Miles waved you off in the car park on the way in.
0: Well, I just wanted to go and check so everything's just okay.
2: Remind you who you are. Nick Watson, he's going to miss this weekend against Melbourne, so that hamstring tightness, it's been confirmed that he will go out of the Hawks team to take on the D's, but small forward Matt Hill, no, not the Matt Hill you might be thinking of in our AFL Nation commentary box. Matt Hill for Hawthorn is going to make his debut Saturday. An incredible path. We were speaking before about Josh Lyre. This pathway is also quite incredible. From Catherine originally, part of the Melbourne Storm Academy, before being selected as a Cat B rookie, and he's now set to make his debut at AFL level. Quite an extraordinary path.
1: That's a great story. That is a magnificent story.
0: Yeah, very good. I mean, you love hearing those. Again, we just love hearing those stories, those opportunities that come in different ways. He's one of them players. I mean, I look forward to watching him play. I actually don't really know him at all.
1: Me too.
0: So I do look forward to him playing, and it's a pretty big game he's going to play in too, down at Launceston against the D's. It'll be a really good game for him to play in, and Hawks keep finding him, and pretty good list at the moment, the Hawks.
2: And the other thing it does is it keeps showing those that don't get the opportunity in their 18th year, there are other ways for you to continue to explore a pathway to the elite level. Our news headlines, thanks to Incitec Pivot, helps broadacre farmers improve on-farm efficiency, because good enough isn't enough. Why not great, Jared?
1: Yeah, just one before we go to the break. From the text, 225, Josh Lye was outshining Jack Loney, who was also at Cheltenham in their Div 1 premiership year of 24. So he's obviously got some form.
2: Absolutely.
0: Yes. Our boys, the Port boys, the recruiters.
1: Yeah, they're onto it.
0: Ando and Parks and Parko, all the boys that were there, and Cripper, they've got the job done.
2: Be nice to have them in a handful of clubs, I would suggest, particularly those down towards the bottom end of the ladder. That's all I will say on that front.
0: Any particular team you're talking about?
2: No, nothing.
0: Proxy?
2: This is Sports Day.
0: Do you support?
2: We're moving on. Sports Day, all thanks to Kia. Back with more on the other side of this with Ken Hinckley and Jared Ealy.
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2: Welcome back to Sports Day. A reminder, if you love the World Cup, SEN Sync. SEN's commentary with SEN Sync when watching it at home only on the SEN app. There was plenty of drama this morning as Germany got eliminated. The Netherlands went out to Morocco after penalties as well. And tomorrow morning, our coverage is France and Sweden. So you can catch that on SEN Fanatic through the SEN app and use SEN Sync when you're at home watching it. You can tune in to SEN's commentary. I wanted to get to another talking point that Hoiny brought up a little earlier tonight in our catch-up with Full On Footy, Daniel Hoyne, Sydney discussion. Mm-hmm. So talking about how they've gone off the boil. Yeah. From a coaching perspective, during the season, when everything was looking rosy in the first couple of months of the year, how difficult is it now to make the decision on things that need to be adjusted to ensure that when you hit September, you've got the right profile for success?
0: It's not too hard. It's not that big a deal based on the fact that they've set themselves up well at 12-3, 6 points clear in second. Still a fit because Hawthorn's got a great draw.
1: Big draw.
0: They won't want to mess up too much because I can see Hawthorn finding their way to second if they do. But no, it's not that big a deal to make some adjustments. You're better off to get the adjustment reminder now than get it at round 22 or 23 when you're out of injuries. All those things play a part. Papley's not back in the team. I think he's really important to that team.
1: Yeah.
0: There's still a bit to play. They've earned the right to be second right now. They've just got to defend it now.
2: We hear all the time, though, that there's plans B, C and D, and then we also hear that you have to back in your system, back in your structure, trust the process, blah, blah, blah, blah, blah. Does that come in, as a senior coach, does that enter the fray at all when you're making these calls about what needs to be adjusted at the halfway point of the season?
0: I love plans A, plan
1: A, B, C and D.
0: And C and D.
2: You always leave off EFG.
0: I got down to Z once. and that's when I got shown the doors.
1: I think the bloke that people forget he's not there is McInerney. He was borderline All-Australian 12 or 4 weeks ago, thereabouts. Yeah. Papley's not there. McCartan got KO'd a couple of weeks ago, and he hasn't come back to his very best. They got a kid in the back pocket. The Swans and people had a good crack at having a look at how they've been playing, Ken. So,
0: as you rightly said,
1: they're better off being tested right now. Hopefully get some players back. And they may not this year. Who knows? But they are going to get lots of feedback on the way they play. And it might take this year, next year, and a few others and a few more players, because they've certainly got some blokes in that side that wouldn't get into Brisbane side, for instance, before they crack it. But they're going a hell of a lot better this year than they were this time last year.
0: Yeah, remember their back end of last year was really strong, Jared.
1: Yep, they changed their system, though, against
0: Brisbane.
1: Yeah,
0: a little bit, but they got players back too.
1: Yep.
0: That's what did happen last year. And then the challenge is they finished, I think, 10th on the ladder last year. I think Bulldogs might have been 9th, the Caterpillars team who found their way out. So they might have finished 10th. They get a good draw, Jared, and they end up, I heard someone, Hoiny or someone said, had the sixth easiest draw. Not quite sure how that works, but you had the sixth easiest draw. So they've made the most of the opportunities. Now they've just got to capitalise on what they've done. And look, it's a footy season. You have ups and downs. Mm. A wise man once says, not as good as it always seems, and never as bad as it always seems either. So
1: it's a big game for them Friday night against the Caterpillars, Bob.
0: Yeah, I'm doing that game, going up there to do the game for AFL Nation. So I'm looking forward to that game. It should be a really good, because he's telling me that they can't miss. The Caterpillars strong on the fact that the Dogs have got them covered. So it will be interesting.
1: If you were looking to go to a club and your choices were Geelong or the Bulldogs, and you only had 2 or 3 years left, your name was Toby Green, where would you go?
0: That's a good question, but I think if one of my best mates was playing at Geelong,
1: that'd help.
0: So, Jeremy Cameron, Toby Green. There's a lot of speculation around Toby. I mean, it will be fascinating to see, because I think I've said this before, I'd love him to stay at the Giants, because he seems to me he's everything the Giants have been since they've started up. I'd love him to be a Giants all the way through, but I can understand his appetite for, one, family reasons, and then, two, footy reasons to go back to the Victoria.
2: What would you do, Jared?
1: Well, given that I spend half my time down at somewhere close to Geelong, I'd probably go to Geelong.
0: Half?
1: Yeah.
0: Well, some nights I'm not sure you're coming back up to the show. You're still down there.
1: I've still got salt water dripping off, but nevertheless, no, that's where I'd be going, to Geelong. But, that's for other reasons. Footy reasons, a toss of the coin. It really is. I mean, Geelong have got you know, three or four young mids that are only in their early 20s. They've got an unbelievably good centre-half back in O'Sullivan. They've got a really good, potentially really, really good full forward in Shannon Neal. They've got a really good young ruckman who I really like.
0: Edwards.
1: And the Bulldogs, well, they've got a stack of good young players as well. And they've got one of the greats in the Bont there. So
0: and Sam Darcy.
1: Sam Darcy hopefully coming back.
0: Cody Waitman going to be a better player.
1: Yep. It's a very line ball decision. That's why it'd be tough.
2: Well, I think you've tried to boost the Knight of the Caterpillar behind me, referencing Toby Green potentially going to the Western Bulldogs. So he's a little bit happier. His mood's lifted in the last 5 minutes.
0: Talk about get up and down with your team's performance. He can swing like the breeze.
1: He's either all up or all down like a toilet seat, as somebody once said.
0: Doesn't rate half the players either, the Dogs.
1: Doesn't he?
0: No.
1: Who's he got in the gun? We might get his list. The next Ken's 10.
0: Oh, mate, some of the players that he's...
1: The Caterpillars 10 that he's going to ride off at the end of the year.
0: The executioner, they call him now out there.
2: Gee. I tell you what, Jared, you've been in fine form tonight as well. I've enjoyed some of the one-liners you've just...
1: Yeah, one might come back to haunt me.
2: Have a good night, boys.
0: Thanks, mate.
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14: Good evening, I'm Alex Riddell. The opposition has used question time to criticise the federal government's tax reforms, arguing they are damaging the housing market. The coalition says changes to capital gains and negative gearing have crashed auction clearance rates. The party also argues property owners have seen the value of their home diminish. Liberal leader Angus Taylor says the government must reveal how many households have been affected.
15: Many of them have taken on incredibly large mortgages while interest rates were particularly low. And we don't want, nor is it good for the country, for us to see that generation go into negative equity. How many first home buyers have fallen into negative equity since the budget?
14: Neo-Nazi Thomas Sewell has received a community corrections order after a racist protest outside Melbourne's Chinese consulate. Jordan Tunbridge reports.
30: When handing down his decision, Melbourne Magistrate Patrick Southee blasted the New Zealand-born extremist. Magistrate Southee saying Australia is a tolerant nation that welcomes immigrants like you. He likened the mass demonstration outside a Chinese consulate in 2024 to Germany in the 1930s. Thomas Sewell was found guilty of offensive behaviour over his role in the neo-Nazi protest. The 33-year-old has been sentenced to an 18-month community corrections order. Jordan Tunbridge, Melbourne.
14: Jewish Labor MP Josh Burns says there has been a complete removal of any civility on social media platforms. The Melbourne-based federal politician is appearing before the Royal Commission into Anti-Semitism. He's today pushed for greater hate speech reforms to protect Jewish Australians. Mr. Burns told the commission today a vandal attack on his electoral office in 2024 did nothing to solve the crisis in the Middle East.
31: I felt like we were lost, that how is this something that is going to also solve anything in the Middle East? All it did was just cost $100,000 to fix and scare a lot of people.
14: New rules requiring telcos to provide mobile coverage maps and publish information about network outages on a public register are now in effect. The new standards will be monitored by the communications watchdog. A case of the H5N1 strain of bird flu has been detected in a wild migratory seabird in WA's Esperance region. It's WA's fourth case and Australia's fifth, but Federal Agriculture Minister Julie Collins says the government is not alarmed.
32: As I've said many times, given the spread of the H5 globally, it's not unexpected that other migratory seabirds may have also arrived at other locations along Australia's coastline. That's why our government has been preparing for this. We've invested over $113 million to boost our H5 bird flu preparedness.
14: In finance, one Australian dollar buying 68 US cents.
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14: Wimbledon Day 2 is set to get underway this hour. Craig Gabriel is there.
0: It's quite overcast this morning in London and there have been a few spots of precipitation, but it's expected to clear. Iga Świątek starts the centre court programme as defending champion and she plays Taylor Townsend. Then Alexander Zverev is against Alexander Bloks. And finally on centre, Maya Joint plays Serena Williams, 24 years her senior. Alex Dimino, Elena Rybakina and Amanda Anisimova, last year's finalist, are also on court. Craig Gabriel, Wimbledon.
14: In the AFL, the availability of Collingwood's Brodie Maynard for Saturday's game against the Suns will be determined following training on Thursday as he recovers from a shoulder injury. And in the NRL, Jock Madden will replace Jerome Luai at 5'8 for the Tigers in Saturday's clash with the Dragons. That's the latest in news and sport.
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17: Your forecast for Gippsland and the Valley this evening, a severe weather warning for damaging winds across parts of east, northeast and west and south Gippsland. A strong wind warning for the east Gippsland coast, cloudy with rain and damaging winds about north to northwesterly 15 to 20 k's an hour, dropping to 6 degrees overnight. Tomorrow partly cloudy, morning fog and rain expected across the day, damaging winds north to northwesterly. Thursday cloudy with showers, a top of 16. Tomorrow a top of 17 for the Valley and Sale, 19 for Bairnsdale, Orbost and Lakes. Currently, it's 12 degrees.
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2: Jacinda Allen now realises there's public pressure. She knows that we're worried, and the fact that as taxpayers we might have funneled $15 to $30 billion to criminal gangs, it's a terrible look. So Jacinda is finally saying we will do what the other states have done, and we will give the anti-corruption body the powers it needs to follow the money. But for reasons that defy logic, we won't give IBAC the powers until a year after the next election. Blind Freddie can see why that is.
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1: Good evening, I'm Alex Riddell. Labor has accused Liberal MPs of having a meltdown as they reject calls for the party to rebrand itself. Federal Politics Editor Michael Packey.
2: Western Sydney MP Melissa McIntosh is doubling down on calls for the Liberals to rebrand, claiming voters in her electorate no longer really know what the party stands for. But she's been rebuffed by colleagues.
3: We don't need a rebrand. We just need to stand up for the Australian people.
2: Ms. McIntosh is not deterred.
4: Another great thing about the Liberal Party, you can have individual thought.
2: Treasurer Jim Chalmers seized on the issue during question time, claiming opposition leader Angus Taylor has lost control of his party.
5: It's not a marketing problem over there. It's a meltdown.
2: Opinion polls show backing for the coalition has plummeted to historic lows, outflanked by One Nation and Labor. Michael Packey, Canberra.
1: A Labor MP says social media companies are arenas of hate and should do more to remove derogatory posts. Josh Burns, who is Jewish, has told the Royal Commission into Anti-Semitism he's reported hateful posts over the past 6 years, but little has been done. He says tech giants must be reined in.
6: The social media platforms are the arenas of hate, and they are the platforms in which people can spread messages of dehumanisation and racism and vilification. And I would actually challenge the social media platforms to prove that they are not amplifying that.
1: A Melbourne magistrate has blasted notorious white supremacist Thomas Sewell for hurling repugnant racist slurs and emulating the Nazi thugs of 1930s Berlin during a demonstration outside the Chinese consulate in Melbourne. Magistrate Patrick Southey reminding the 33-year-old he's also an immigrant and said he wished there were harsher penalties he could impose. Sewell has been found guilty of offensive behaviour over his role in the neo-Nazi protest in 2024. He's been sentenced to an 18-month community corrections order with 200 hours of community service. Health experts are urging Australians not to become complacent with their vaccinations. From tomorrow, a pneumococcal vaccine will be added to the National Immunisation Program. Adults over 65, First Nations people over 24 and newly eligible at-risk adults will be included. Brisbane GP Dr. Sarah Chu says it's best to speak with your doctor to find out whether it's the right option for you.
7: I think people are a bit over everything. Lockdowns, the financial struggles, it's all very real. I think if people are able to have a conversation with their trusted healthcare professional, especially one that they feel they're well listened to, I think that definitely helps.
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1: At the FIFA World Cup earlier today, Germany and Netherlands both eliminated in penalty shootouts in the round of 32. Brazil snatched a 2-1 win over Japan to move into the round of 16. In the AFL, Melbourne is ready to be bold in the trade period this year. The Demons are open to trading their first two round draft picks, including another attempt to secure Gold Coast young gun Bailey Humphrey. The 21-year-old seems desperate to return to Victoria. Suns teammate Noah Anderson says they're focused on helping Humphrey find his form again. And New South Wales has set up a camp in Kingscliff on the far north coast ahead of next week's State of Origin decider in Brisbane. That's the latest in news and sport.
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14: Your forecast for Gippsland and the Valley this evening: a severe weather warning for damaging winds across parts of east, northeast and west and south Gippsland. A strong wind warning for the east Gippsland coast. Cloudy with rain and damaging winds about north to northwesterly 15 to 20 k's an hour, dropping to 6 degrees overnight. Tomorrow partly cloudy, morning fog and rain expected across the day. Damaging winds north to northwesterly. Thursday cloudy with showers, a top of 16. Tomorrow a top of 17 for the Valley and Sale, 19 for Bairnsdale, Orbost and Lakes. Currently it's 12 degrees.

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1: 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And he began to speak. 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
1: Good evening, I'm Alex Riddell. A Liberal MP has been suspended from Parliament after swearing in the chamber. Federal politics reporter Nelson Scott.
2: At a rally earlier this month, opposition leader Angus Taylor claimed authorities deliberately allowed the 2003 Snowy Mountains bushfires to burn because they were in a wilderness area. Rural firefighters claim the accusation is a kick in the guts and are demanding an apology. Senior Labor MP Christy McBain used Question Time to slam Mr Taylor's remarks.
3: I am disgusted, and so are the first responders.
2: Ms McBain's comments infuriated Liberal MP Garth Hamilton, who yelled effing BS and stormed out of the chamber. Mr Hamilton has now been suspended from Parliament for 24 hours, but is unrepentant.
4: What we saw today was absolute gutter politics from this Labor government.
2: Mr Taylor claims he's been misrepresented. Nelson Scott, Canberra.
1: A childcare provider in Victoria has become the first to be stripped of Commonwealth funding since the government legislated new safety standards. Laugh and Learn Family Daycare Centre operates 9 centres in Melbourne. It was found to have seriously breached safety standards at 2 of them. The breaches included exposing children to rat poison and bleach. Business groups have raised concerns about a push to pay teenagers compulsory superannuation. Employers are not required to pay under 18 super if they work less than 30 hours a week. Some bigger businesses pay the benefit, but about 500,000 people are missing out. Chamber of Commerce and Industry Policy Advisor David Alexander says it's just another impost.
5: We've just had legislation passed in the Parliament putting up capital gains tax. There's a minimum wage mandated payment coming in on July 1. All of these imposts are weighing down on business activity, really suffocating businesses' ability to thrive and innovate into the future.
1: New research has found scams are on the rise in Australia and that Gen Z and millennial generations are increasingly falling victim. The data has found while older Australians are impacted, 18 to 24-year-old males were more likely to have been victim in the past year than any other demographic. Some Qantas customers will soon receive messages about payouts from COVID pandemic flight cancellations. EcoLaw is contacting travellers who received flight credits instead of refunds between 2020 and 2022. Lawyer Andrew Paul says more than 1 million customers could be eligible.
6: Over the next 2 weeks, we're going to be sending text messages and emails to over 1 million Australians, letting them know of their entitlement to come forward and claim a payment from that settlement.
1: In finance, one Australian dollar is buying 69 US cents.
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1: better. At Wimbledon, Alex de Minaur is currently on court in his match against Roman Bouchara. Currently, they are tied at 3 games apiece. Australian Mayor Joint will be taking on Serena Williams on centre court at Wimbledon overnight. Craig Gabriel reports.
8: 24 years, 202 days separates Mayor Joint in age from Serena Williams. It's the 7th biggest age gap between two opponents in women's tennis. Mayor will be trying to be just the 3rd Australian to beat Serena, and if she does, she would join Sam Stosur and Alia Tomljanovic. Stosur said she'd be watching the match from the player box and said it feels strange as she supports a friend and teammate against someone she once played, and it was suggested Mayor's team box should be called Mayor's Joint. Craig Gabriel, Wimbledon.
1: And Sydney Swans have been dealt another injury blow with Sam Wicks sidelined with a hamstring strain. That's the latest in news and sport.
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12: Your forecast for Gippsland and the Valley this evening, a severe weather warning for damaging winds across parts of east, northeast and west and south Gippsland. A strong wind warning for the east Gippsland coast. Cloudy with rain and damaging winds about north to northwesterly, 15 to 20 k's an hour, dropping to 6 degrees overnight. Tomorrow partly cloudy, morning fog and rain expected across the day. Damaging winds north to northwesterly. Thursday cloudy with showers, a top of 16. Tomorrow a top of 17 for the Valley and Sale, 19 for Bairnsdale, Orbost and Lakes. Right now it's 11 degrees.

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1: Good evening, I'm Alex Riddell. A boat carrying asylum seekers has been intercepted in Far North Queensland. Nine News Queensland reports at least a dozen people believed to be from China were on board when authorities intercepted the boat on the Cape York Peninsula. It's understood the people on board the boat were taken into custody. The federal government maintains house prices will continue to grow, but at a slower pace than before. Labor is coming under pressure over its tax reforms, which has seen capital gains and negative gearing concessions reined in. The changes have led to a collapse in auction clearance rates, and some property owners have seen a drop in their value of the home. Housing Minister Claire O'Neill has told Parliament the price shift is not unusual.
2: The Treasury modelling, that suggests a slower rate of growth of about 2 percentage points. Speaker, that ballpark figure is backed up by other major models, including that of the Commonwealth Bank and the Grattan Institute.
1: Rural firefighters are calling on the opposition leader to apologise over comments he made about bushfires. Angus Taylor claims authorities deliberately allowed the blazes to burn in the Snowy Mountains in 2003 because they were in the wilderness area. A former firefighter has described the accusation as a kick in the guts to all those who fought in the fire. Speaking at a rally early this month, Mr Taylor claimed the fire was allowed to spread.
3: In January of 2003, dry storms rolled through and fire started. And the National Park said, we're not going to put them out because we believe in wilderness now. They've got this ideology from the West Coast to the United States, and we saw the most devastating fire we had ever seen.
1: But the opposition leader argues he's been misrepresented over comments he made about the bushfires. Neo-Nazi Thomas Sewell has received a community corrections order after a protest outside Melbourne's Chinese consulate. Jordan Tunbridge reports.
4: When handing down his decision, Melbourne Magistrate Patrick Southey blasted the New Zealand-born extremist. Magistrate Southey saying Australia is a tolerant nation that welcomes immigrants like you. He likened the mass demonstration outside a Chinese consulate in 2024 to Germany in the 1930s. Thomas Sewell was found guilty of offensive behaviour over his role in the neo-Nazi protest. The 33-year-old has been sentenced to an 18-month community corrections order. Jordan Tunbridge, Melbourne.
1: New rules requiring telcos to provide mobile coverage maps and publish information about network outages on a public register are now in effect. The new standards will be monitored by the communications watchdog. Checking finance, one Australian dollar trading at 69 US cents.
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1: better. At Wimbledon, Alex de Minaur has won the first two sets against Argentina's Roman Burachara. De Minaur won the two sets 7-6, 6-1. While Thanasi Kokkinakis is taking on Alexander Bublik, currently Kokkinakis is up 3-2 in the first set. While overnight, Serena Williams will play Aussie Mayer Joint in her comeback. The race is wide for the Wallabies halfback jersey ahead of Saturday's test clash with Ireland. Incumbent Jake Gordon is out injured, leaving Brumby Ryan Lonigan and Reds Tate McDermott frontrunners for the role. Lonigan says he's ready to start if called upon.
6: I started to see the game pretty well because I spent a lot of time out there. And yeah, I'd say that's probably the biggest thing I noticed was just how comfortable I felt out there. And it sort of seems to slow down a little bit for you when you've spent a lot of time on the pitch and you can sort of see the pictures a little bit better.
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1: Your forecast for Gippsland and the Valley this evening: a severe weather warning for damaging winds across parts of east, northeast and west and south Gippsland. A strong wind warning for the east Gippsland coast. Cloudy with rain and damaging winds about north to northwesterly, 15 to 20 k's an hour, dropping to 6 degrees overnight. Tomorrow partly cloudy, morning fog and rain expected across the day. Damaging winds north to northwesterly. Thursday cloudy with showers, a top of 16. Tomorrow a top of 17 for the Valley and Sale, 19 for Bairnsdale, Orbost and Lakes. Right now it's 11 degrees.
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1: Hello, I'm Alex Riddell. A boat carrying asylum seekers believed to be from China has been intercepted in Far North Queensland. Nine News Queensland reports at least a dozen people were on board when authorities intercepted the boat on the Cape York Peninsula. There are reports it's being investigated as a people smuggling operation. A Labor minister is being urged to apologise to opposition leader Angus Taylor after claiming he disparaged rural firefighters. Video has emerged of Mr Taylor addressing a rally in which he blamed authorities for deliberately allowing a bushfire to burn in the Snowy Mountains in 2003. Minister for Regional Development Christy McBain slammed Mr Taylor during question time. Liberal MP Garth Hamilton became infuriated with Ms McBain's comments, swore in the chamber and stormed off.
2: Mr McBain should apologise. It's clear what's on the record that what she said was an absolute lie. Now, I can't say that in the parliament. I can say it here. She lied, she's a liar. But she's better than this. I hope she turns this around.
1: A Labor MP says social media companies are arenas of hate and should do more to remove derogatory posts. Josh Burns, who is Jewish, has told the Royal Commission into Anti-Semitism he's reported hateful posts over the past 6 years, but little has been done. He says tech giants must be reined in.
3: The social media platforms are the arenas of hate, and they are the platforms in which people can spread messages of dehumanisation and racism and vilification. And I would actually challenge the social media platforms to prove that they are not amplifying that.
1: A Melbourne magistrate has blasted notorious white supremacist Thomas Sowell for hurling repugnant racist slurs and emulating the Nazi thugs of 1930s Berlin during a demonstration outside the Chinese consulate in Melbourne. Magistrate Patrick Southey reminding the 33-year-old he's also an immigrant and said he wished there were harsher penalties he could impose. Sowell has been found guilty of offensive behaviour over his role in the neo-Nazi protest in 2024. He's been sentenced to an 18-month community corrections order with 200 hours of community service. Health experts are urging Australians not to become complacent with their vaccinations. From today, a pneumococcal vaccine will be added to the National Immunisation Program. Adults over 65, First Nations people over 24 and newly eligible at-risk adults will be included. Brisbane GP Dr Sarah Chu says it's best to speak with your doctor to find out whether it's the right option for you.
4: I think people are a bit over everything. Lockdowns, the financial struggles, it's all very real. I think if people are able to have a conversation with their trusted healthcare professional, especially one that they feel they're well listened to, I think that definitely helps.
1: And another case of the H5N1 strain of bird flu has been detected in Western Australia's Esperance region. In finance, one Australian dollar trading at 69 US cents.
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1: better. At Wimbledon, in his first round match, Alex de Minaur has defeated Argentine Roman Barrachaga in straight sets 7-6, 6-1, 6-love. De Minaur says it was a nervy start.
6: Never easy starting such an incredible tournament like Wimbledon, so there's always those nerves, but as the match went on, played better and better, and yes, super stoked to be in the next round.
1: While fellow Australian Kimberly Birrell is taking on Elena Korvina, Birrell won the first set 6-3, while Thanasi Kokkinakis won his first set 6-4 against Alexander Bublik. That's the latest in news and sport.
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1: Your forecast for Gippsland and the Valley today, a severe weather warning for damaging winds across parts of east, northeast and west and south Gippsland. A strong wind warning for the east Gippsland coast. Partly cloudy today, morning fog and rain expected. Damaging winds north to northwesterly, 15 to 20 k's an hour. Tomorrow, cloudy with a very high chance of showers, a top of 16. Friday, cloudy with more showers and a top of 13. Today, a top of 17 in the Valley and Sale, 19 for Bairnsdale, Orbost and Lakes.
15: Currently, it's 10 degrees.
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0: Well, we'll see what happens. And then,
1: I've got some thoughts on that. And that is that the advisors are the people that are supposed to keep them up to date. Okay. And so when Albo went over and they were all wearing the same shirt and he was wearing the wrong shirt, you would have thought, okay, somebody should have said to him, one of his advisors, look, they're all wearing the ceremonial shirt. You're not wearing the right shirt, you know, rather than letting him go out there. Same thing with the Joy Division T-shirt that he wore when he came off the plane. A lot of it comes down to the advisors, I think, not doing their job. Let me just quickly say this. I've got to get to the ad break, but let me tell you this. Sure. What I think also works for Pauline Hanson is the red hair, okay? So, and also Donald Trump. You can have a caricature of Donald Trump, even badly drawn, and you know exactly who that is. Because, you know, so, and that's, and I said to Molly Meldrum once, I said, why the hat? And he said to me, because every interview that I go to, they remember the hat. So if he, you know, he goes to Bon Jovi or he would do anything, they'll go, oh, yeah, that's right, the guy with the hat. And it was the same thing.
0: Like you said, Nike, just do it.
1: Just do it.
0: With everyone.
1: And the same thing with the Ugly Phil slogan. It was like, why would you call yourself that? It's because people remember that. So we need to find something for the libs that will work, that can stick. Either that or they're going to have to go and get themselves some hair dye. Maybe leopard hair dye. I don't know. I better go.
0: Have a great night.
1: Good to talk to you,
0: mate. Thanks,
1: buddy. 131 8737.
2: 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Every Sunday morning, 6 till 9, Sunday Country. And another big show this week as we celebrate a couple of Aussie birthdays. Rock and roll, I gave you all the best years. Yep, Kevin Johnson with one of the most successful songs ever written by an Aussie. And what a way to lift our eyes beyond the horizon with Reg Lindsay. Heard a man named Armstrong. Billy Ray Cyrus, Brooks and Dunn, Willie, Marty, Lee Kernighan and more. It's this week's Sunday Country on Gippsland Gold.
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1: One 131 873 is the number. I'm Phil O'Neill, sitting in for Tony McManus for the stations that we don't normally go to. But I think we may have a problem with our phones because the phones are all supposed to come through now one particular phone number. But there may be some stations that are trying to call through, from what I can gather, and actually aren't able to get through. So we're looking at a switching thing to see whether or not that makes any difference. So if you've been trying to get through and you haven't, keep trying because that might be the issue. Hello, Joe. Here's one for you for the slogan for the Libs. suspend the spenders. Yeah, it sounds a little bit like a strip club, though. Bridget says, we love Pauline because she doesn't lie. That was Bridget. Also comes through as Sophie. Rob says, hello, Rob in Woodvale. Liberals could be Labor Plus. We need an acronym for it, though, don't we? Maggie says, Liberal National Coalition. Personally, on the other side, what about a quasi-coalition? For example, Labor, Greens, Get Up and the Unions. Affiliated, but unlike the declared Lib-Nash coalition. Incidentally, I always like to say quasi, and I ask Kel Richards if I'm saying it right. And there's so many different ways to say it. I used to say quasi, but that's wrong. But then I looked up the pronunciation, and it's quasi because it sounds like crayfish, and that's how I remembered it. Anyway, this from Steve. What about bring back Australian democracy? But then the acronym for that would be BBAD, unless they did a jingle like Michael Jackson, because we're bad. That could work. Lock in the Liberals. Lolinla. Doesn't really work, though, Vivian, but I like it. Couple of starters for you. What about Gabba, says John in Tasmania. We're in Tasmania tonight. Good. Gabba, get Australia back again. Or Gabbo, get Australia back on track. In which, I guess, if we were going to do it in the true Australian vernacular, we'd have to go, Gabot. Gabot, mate. Hayley says Hoover is a brand. That's right, because you often say Hoover it up, don't you? Diane says, intentionally deceptive information party. How about that? Give that a go. Yeah, I don't know whether or not that would fly with the Liberals, though. Julia says, in Australia, Gurney exemplifies generification. Generification. A brand name becomes the generic term for pressure washers. It also functions as a verb, as in, I'll gurney the driveway Saturday. I had never, and I've lived here on this planet for 63 bloody years, in Australia for at least 40 of those, I'd never heard the expression gurney before. Hills Hoist I have. Scotty says, hey, Phil, I'm listening. Reminds me of when I used to do homework back in the day. Are you no longer ugly? Did you get plastic surgery? Well, no, I got to the stage where I thought, as a 63-year-old, you can't really call yourself ugly, Phil, anymore, can you? Because it just sounds a little bit, I don't know, a bit silly, perhaps. Let's go to Joanne in Western Australia. How are you, Jo?
11: Oh, good morning, Phil. How are you?
1: I'm very well. Lovely to talk to you. How's Perth this morning? Well, it's still evening, isn't it?
11: Lovely and a little bit on the chilly side.
1: Yeah, it had a bit of rain there as well.
11: Yeah. Best state in Australia.
1: What do you think about the idea of seceding from the rest of Australia? Because I know that most West Australians would definitely be in, you know, part of it.
11: I'm not keen on it, but if that's okay, that's not why I called.
1: No, that's
11: I
1: right.
11: Probably have to give it a bit more thought. I'm really not keen on it.
1: No.
11: And then I can probably tell you why. But anyway, Phil, the reason I rang, a couple of things, if I may.
1: Sure.
11: And do I need to turn my second radio down?
1: Possibly. If you were hearing me on the radio, I would even turn off because I don't
11: like him. I mean, if you want to, I can call, turn the radio down and call back because you've probably got a million calls.
1: No. It's not bothering me.
11: Are you fine at the moment?
1: Yeah, it's not bothering me at all,
11: Joe. Beautiful. Okay. Now, all right. I called, obviously, for the acronyms. We do love the acronyms.
1: Oh, yeah.
11: But I may as well put my 2 cents worth in on other things, if I may.
1: Please.
11: Now, Pauline, and I just caught the end of one of your callers who I think I was agreeing most of what he was saying, and all I caught was that Pauline, I'm assuming he was talking about Pauline, that she's obviously not sort of trained media.
1: Yeah, he was Pauline Hanson, yeah.
11: Okay.
1: Yeah.
11: I would much rather Pauline, who is basically honest, doesn't bend over or bend backwards because, you know, the polls tell her to, and she's certainly not in it for a popularity contest, unlike the whole lot of them, and I do say the whole lot of them. And what she stands for, we certainly know what she stands for. Immigration, less of it, reclaiming Australia and blending in and looking after Australians. And that's what she stands for. Angus Taylor, I know it's still early days, and as far as Liberal, I really don't know what they stand for, Phil. I really don't. I mean, I don't know.
1: Mm.
11: But I can certainly tell you what ELBO stands for. Actually, very quickly, if I may, The other thing also with Pauline, yeah, she may not come out with the slick, shiny words that end up in waffle, but she certainly talks straight to the point, down to earth, and that's what most Australians relate to. I mean, just listen to Elbow talk. I mean, nothing about nothing. So anyway, that's my two cents.
1: Can I say, incidentally, the thing about Trump is that he has he's broken the mold and made it a different way of presenting as a politician. But I'm not a fan of the swearing. I don't like that. But I am a fan of plain speak. And what would you're right. When you get asked a question, give an honest answer. And I think you can't do it too often. But if you have a politician and you ask them the question, they go, bloody hell, yeah, I stuffed up there, didn't I? Crikey, I'm sorry, yeah, sorry. Or I don't know, actually. I actually don't know. I haven't done my homework on that. I'll have to get back to you. We'll go, oh.
11: Exactly, Phil, exactly. And that's where, again, I go back to Pauline. Now, I actually listen to, and I don't want to get off topic because I still want to, before I finish the call, give you my acronym.
1: Sure.
11: Just very quickly with Pauline and Angus, that's where I just don't know about him. I was actually listening to both of them on one of the other radio stations in WA. Mm-hmm. And Angus, I was actually quite disappointed. He did not answer one direct question. Well, yeah. we didn't get one answer.
1: And so they think we're stupid, but we're not. But, you know, the media has, the media does the same thing. Program directors of radio stations, they have the assumption or just this sort of lofty attitude that listeners are quite dumb and will accept what they're given. And the politicians are exactly the same. And we're not that stupid, and we've had enough.
11: No, we're not, Phil, but also it's also the journos that let them get away with it. They should actually, if they ask him a question, for example, Albanese. I mean, he's never ever once answered. Actually, have you noticed how he gets he throws a little hissy fit when the pressure's on. Have you noticed? But anyway, look, I've taken up enough time.
1: Give me your acronym.
11: Sure. Rabbit without the I.
1: Rabbit without the I.
11: Yeah. Elbow. This is what Elbow stands for. Ruining Australia big time.
1: Okay. I mean, it needs some explanation, but I'll go with it. But, you know,
11: Want me to explain?
1: No, I get it. But I'm just thinking in terms of the libs. I don't know whether they all, you know, we're not.
11: I might think about the libs because I just don't know about them.
1: Well, get back to me.
11: I might call back tomorrow.
1: Please, if you don't mind. And thank you for being so polite. You're the politest listener I've ever had.
11: Oh, thank you very much.
1: Lovely to talk to you, Joe. Thank you so much.
11: Thanks, Phil. Bye-bye.
1: Thank you. Bye-bye. 131-873 is our number.
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1: Okay, here's the thing. We have an issue with the phone lines being redirected through a satellite. I know that's hurt my head even to say those words, so I'm sorry that you had to hear them in your ears. I hope you haven't got a headache. So what that means is that you've got the best idea if you're trying to ring is 131-873, because if you ring the other number you normally ring for the radio station, at this stage it's not rerouting, okay? So that's the best thing to do, 131-873, but we're still working on that as well with the crack team of Hudson with an H, J with the J, and also Aussie Frank. Here's 2 points for you, Phil, from Ted. Where are they conducting the polls? Labor Party Union headquarters? And secondly, the Liberal Party has no hope of getting anywhere until they get rid of the Turnbull Labor Light Cancer members. Here's one from Maureen. Tell Albo he's dreaming. Vote Liberal. I like that. Here's one from Marion for a slogan for the Libs. How about New Voice stands for Vote Out Idiot in coming election? It has to acronym, though. And I think that turns into Nuva Gigavozai Idol Gigajitik, which probably doesn't, it's not as catchy as MAGA. And also, Steve, AU Lib, Australia under Libs is far better. David said, and he's got a good one, let's just use Let's Stick Together. Pauline can play the role of Jerry Hall. But yeah, Let's Stick Together. The jingle's already ready to go as well. How are you this morning, Wendy, in Brisbane?
13: Oh, hi, Phil. Yeah, not too bad, thanks. How are you?
1: I'm okay. So you've got some acronyms for me here.
13: Well, I don't know if that's going to be any good, but I was just thinking, we're with you, so it would end up being WW and U, the letter U, as in like the internet WWW, but this would be where, in other words, the Liberal Party is with the Australian public, the Australian people, we're with you.
1: Hang on, I've lost my pen and I have to find it. Oh, here it is, it's down on the floor. Hang on, because I have to. You know, when you get older, you have to make a noise when you bend down. I don't know where that started. So, WW. N-U, W-W-N-U, Winnenew.
13: No, N-U. So in other words, we are with you,
1: we
13: is what
1: are.
13: I'm saying.
1: Oh, right, yeah. So, Wawu.
13: So it ends up being W-W and the letter U.
1: Oh, okay, W-W and, right, okay, W-W, which is kind of like woo. Woo.
13: Yeah. Yeah.
1: Only thing about that, though, somebody will think that you're a fan of, you know, like WWE wrestling, and they'll think that that's a hat for The Undertaker or someone.
13: Okay, I didn't know that. The other thing is true, Phil. The word Nike does stand for something, because I happen to be born in Greece, and it comes from Greek word. We say Nike in Greek, which means to win or victory, and you can Google it. It's very interesting to read what it means. Yeah,
1: is that right?
13: Yes, it's very symbolic and significant, because it means to win, and we use that word. We don't say Nike, as it's said in the American English and whatever way. We say Nikkei, to Nikkei, Nanikisis, which means to win, okay?
1: Right.
13: And that's where they've got the word from the Greek, the ancient Greek, but we still say the word, okay?
1: And it's clever marketing too, just like I mentioned before with MAGA, you know what it is, you know what it stands for.
13: Yeah.
1: And just the tick, you see the tick. And you see Nike, it doesn't say anything about it. And that's really clever. And the same thing as well with Just Do It. On its own, that means nothing. But if you were to break it down to a sporting, connection, Just Do It, get up, have a go, you can do it. So that's clever, but that's what we need here for the Libs.
13: Yes, well, it's named after Nike was the daughter of the, I'm reading this off the Google, Titan Palace, and the goddess
16: Styx, STYX. She represented triumph, glory and success in both warfare and friendly athletic competitions. And then it says the swoosh, which is the tick thing. It was designed by Portland State University student Caroline Davidson for just $35.
1: Wow.
16: The iconic logo is a graphical representation of the goddess's wing, symbolising speed, movement and the upper hand.
1: I've got to leave it there, but that's great. Thanks so much, Wendy. Let's get to the news.
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27: Hello, I'm Alex Riddell. Opposition leader Angus Taylor says he's been misrepresented by a Labor minister over comments he made at a rally. Mr Taylor is accused of disparaging rural firefighters, claiming they didn't do enough to bring a blaze in the New South Wales Snowy Mountains under control in 2003. Minister for Regional Development, Christy McBain, slammed Mr Taylor during question time, but the Liberal leader hit back, arguing his comments have been taken out of context.
28: And the member for Eden Monaro said that I impugned RFS firefighters. I did no such thing and never would. I was referring to the failures of National Park Management. Mr Speaker, the member for Eden Monaro should withdraw and apologise.
27: A boat carrying asylum seekers believed to be from China has been intercepted in far north Queensland. Nine News Queensland reports at least a dozen people were on board when authorities intercepted the boat. There are reports it's being investigated as a people smuggling operation. Neo-Nazi Thomas Sewell has received a community corrections order after he was involved in a protest outside Melbourne's Chinese consulate. Jordan Tunbridge reports.
0: When handing down his decision, Melbourne Magistrate Patrick Southey blasted the New Zealand-born extremist. Magistrate Southey saying Australia is a tolerant nation that welcomes immigrants like you. He likened the mass demonstration outside a Chinese consulate in 2024 to Germany in the 1930s. Thomas Sewell was found guilty of offensive behaviour over his role in the neo-Nazi protest. The 33-year-old has been sentenced to an 18-month community corrections order. Jordan Tunbridge, Melbourne.
27: Business groups have raised concerns about a push to pay teenagers compulsory superannuation. Employers are not required to pay under 18 super if they work less than 30 hours a week. Some bigger businesses pay the benefit, but about 500,000 people are missing out. But Chamber of Commerce and Industry Policy Advisor David Alexander says it shouldn't be happening.
2: We've just had legislation passed in the Parliament putting up capital gains tax. There's a minimum wage mandated payment coming in on July 1. All of these imposts are weighing down on business activity, really suffocating businesses' ability to thrive and innovate into the future.
27: Another case of the H5N1 strain of bird flu has been detected in a wild migratory seabird in Western Australia's Esperance region. It's the nation's fifth case, but the Federal Agriculture Minister says the government is alert but not alarmed. Doctors are pushing back against a proposal which would allow pharmacists to prescribe controlled drugs like morphine and fentanyl. The plan would require them to complete 150 hours of clinical experience, but the Australian Medical Association says the move sidesteps independent safety watchdogs.
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27: better. Day two of Wimbledon and the grass court are awash with bright sunshine, and it was just as bright for Alex de Minaur. Craig Gabriel reports.
5: After a slowish start when he was down a break, Alex de Minaur got himself into a groove and gave Roman Buruchaga a grass court tennis lesson, winning 7-6, 6-1, 6-love, and he'll next play Frenchman Adrian Manarino, who was also convincing. Rinky Hijikata has lost his match, which was suspended by fading light yesterday. Jesper De Jong won in five, and it was also disappointing for Talia Gibson, who's lost to the 21st seed Maria Buskova in three sets. Craig Gabriel, Wimbledon.
27: Well, centre court is a buzz today, with Serena Williams returning to the singles court after almost 4 years. In the AFL, Sydney Swans have been dealt another injury blow, with Sam Wicks sidelined with a hamstring strain. And West Coast Jamie Cripps has announced his retirement after 16 seasons.
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27: Your forecast for Gippsland and the Valley today, a severe weather warning for damaging winds across parts of east, northeast and west and south Gippsland. A strong wind warning for the east Gippsland coast. Partly cloudy today, morning fog and rain expected. Damaging winds north to northwesterly, 15 to 20 k's an hour. Tomorrow, cloudy with a very high chance of showers, a top of 16. Friday, cloudy with more showers and a top of 13. Today, a top of 17 in the Valley and Sale, 19 for Bairnsdale, Orbost and Lakes. Currently, it's 10 degrees.
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0: the Supreme Court rejected Donald Trump's attempts to deny automatic citizenship to children of undocumented migrants born on American soil. Okay, let me get to this, get this out of the way. And I've still got the list here of what, incidentally, I'll tell you after this, what Elon Musk could buy. And it's a fun list too. But, you know, if you had that much money and you wanted to go to the shop and think, oh, I wouldn't mind buying something, I'll give you a list of some of the things that Elon Musk could buy if he felt like it after this.
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0: Morning, Wednesday. Good to have your company here too. In the middle of the night, we're all one big happy family from coast to coast. And I'm Phil O'Neill. I'm sitting in for Tony McManus, who's away for the rest of this week and next week as well. Still figuring out a way to get this phone number to go via the satellite. So if you're trying to call, the best bet would be to ring 131-873. 131-873. Joey wants to pick up on what Tony was saying. Donald Trump didn't bring the transgender case to the Supreme Court. That was the Democrats. Darren says, Trump the only stopping me in women's sport. Okay. And wake up, we're not influenced by billionaires. I want my country. All right, good on you, Darren. Thank you for that. Elon Musk's fortune, somebody says, could buy NASA. Well, I'll tell you what he can buy in just a sec. Somebody else says on the text, whenever you talk about Pauline Hanson, you should play a little bit of Mbop by Hanson. Well, she could use that to her advantage. I saw her dancing the other day. She was at some event, and this might have been going back some years, but it was a video of her, and she was really good. Wasn't she on the celebrity dancing competition at one stage as well? Okay, Russell is a clown, says Bridget. All Pauline's policies are on One Nation's website. She's had much the same policies for 30 years, long before Gina came along. Narelle said Labor is funded by several billionaires and Labor funds the unions. Albo's got two jets. I think at

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11: Terrific to have your company. I'm Phil O'Neill, and I'm sitting in for Tony McManus on 3AW and also 5AA and 6PR in Perth. So thank you so much for listening to us. I know you've got issues getting through on the phone, and that's because of the locality diverter. Somebody still hasn't plugged it in. You think it's just a case of plug it in? Well, it is. But anyway, so 131-873 is the best way to get through to us. And by the way, again, thank you if you're listening to the podcast later on in the day or next week. Hello to everybody in the future. And I'm still surprised when people say, oh, I listen to the podcast. And I go, really? I mean, I wouldn't listen to me. Because I just think I'm an imbecile. But so, and that way I'm also surprised, but also extremely grateful. Thank you so much. Greta, who's in Galston, said, I've got an acronym for you. We can, C-A-N, change Australia now. Oh, we're getting there. We're whittling it down. Peter, I'll get to your one in just a sec there too. Stuart at Canberra says, Phil, I've been looking forward to some amazing conspiracies for Conspiracy Thursday tomorrow morning. You're not going to be disappointed, Stuart. Tomorrow, there's a company that's based in California, and their whole idea is to look at the internet and see what dangers there are in AI. And I had a chat with him yesterday, the gentleman yesterday. Actually, no, it's today's Wednesday. Yesterday morning when I finished the show. And I had a chat with him from the home studio. And the things that he told me about what AI are capable of now, terrifying, Stuart. Terrifying. Like, you wouldn't believe how close we are to losing control of this whole AI thing. And I've been banging on about this for ages, and everybody goes, ah, you're just a conspiracy theorist, Phil, you're just paranoid. Yeah, of course I'm paranoid. I wouldn't be if people weren't following me. But I still think that, you know, there's a lot of AI stuff that they're not admitting to. So that's tomorrow, Stuart, for our Conspiracy Theory Thursday. Maggie, how are you? Speaking of which or to whom in terms of endearment? Thank you very much. Peter's been on hold for ages, mate. Thanks so much for holding on, Peter. How are you, buddy?
12: Good morning, buddy. I'm good, Phil. How are you?
11: Good.
12: Across Australia and around the world. It's the Phil I've forgotten your surname, Phil. Sorry.

0: going to change the very parts of taxation law which they changed and did very badly in the budget, so much so that they've had to introduce amending legislation to fix up some of the messes they've created. But the whole thing is a mess, and they shouldn't have done it. They want to turn us into dependents.
1: This is the thing about the modern digital age, even going back to the BTS camera. If you say something, it's likely to be recorded. And if it's recorded, you can't turn around and go, no, I didn't say that, because the proof is there.
0: Yes.
1: Well, the latest article is called Australia's Kulaks Face Vicious Campaign. One Nation Surge began during the 2025 election campaign. It's in the Spectator.
0: Thursday, yes.
1: And terrific. David, always good to talk to you. We should give a special shout out to one of your favourite listeners as well, who is Ed at Rhino Hills in Brisbane, who is your biggest fan. We will just give him a shout out as well.
0: Well, thank you, Ed. It's very nice to know that somebody is reading it.
1: That's it. I mean, he hates everything I do. He's at great pains to let me know that he doesn't enjoy the show, but he does tune in for your one segment. So as Pauline Hanson would say, if you can reach one person at a time, well, then you're getting to where you need to go.
0: Well, I'm very touched.
1: I'll talk to you in a week. Cheers, David.
0: Certainly.
2: There he is, the good Professor David Flint, and he'll be back next week. Okay, here's where we're at. We need to play either a John Farnham song or a Deborah Harry Blondie song for their birthday. And I'm going to do it after this. So if you haven't made a decision yet, and it is at this stage, 1, 2, 3, 4, 5, 6, 7, 8, 9, 10, 11, 12, 13, 14, 15, 16, 17, 18, 19, 20, 21, 22, 23, 24, 25, 26, 27, 28, 29, 30, 31, 32, 33, 34, 35, 36, 37, 38, So it's not much in it. So one, no, actually on the text, 0460 873 873, for our music news this morning. Whose birthday do we celebrate by way of a song? Will it be Deborah Harry and Blondie, or will it be John Farnham? Get on the text, let me know.
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2: Okay, here's where we're at with our music news for July the 1st. It is exactly even Stevens in terms of who shall we play to celebrate their birthday. Will it be John Farnham or will it be Blondie? It's pretty much, depending on

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7: Morning, how are you? July the 1st, 24 minutes to 5 on the East Coast, making it 4 minutes past 4, I think, in Adelaide. I should just have 3 clocks here, then wouldn't that be easier? Except we don't have the budget on the overnight show for 1 clock. And that would make it, oh God, I can't figure out, what is it in Perth? Could you just write that down on the screen there? Because 2:36, there you go. See, I wish I'd never got into this position. But nonetheless, here we are. All right, let's get this update.
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7: Okay, it's happening. Sorry, it's happening in Dallas right now, 75th minute of it, and it's 1-1 now. So this may go into extra time, may even go to penalties, I don't know. Coit Duvar have just scored, courtesy of Umar Jalo, and this was in the 74th minute. So well done to them after being 1-0 behind since the first half with Norway. So Norway, Coit Duvar currently 1-1. And we'll catch up with George Tanikian in just a moment as well to talk about today's games and the next few as well. And on the subject of which, I've got a text here, Phil, the Australian government puts no money into soccer. If they did, we would also do really, really well and perhaps bring it home. And of course, when you talk about it's coming home, you're talking about the England team's song. It's coming home. Actually, so I'll be able to bring you updates on that. It'll probably be all over by this time tomorrow morning. Maybe I'll play that song as an England fan to celebrate. By the way, did I tell you I had come up with the Australia's very own It's Coming Home song as well? And it never got picked up or adopted, and I don't know why, because I think it was a brilliant initiative for the Australian team's very own version of Coming Home from the Radiators. And you couldn't get much more Australian than that, could you?

0: Because it's all about the singing and the songs as well. I noticed the British fans have picked up Yes Sir, I Can Boogie as one of their taunting songs too. So it's all about the taunting, isn't it? We haven't really talked since I've been on holiday and came back about Karl Stefanovic and the podcast, and everybody has been talking about this. I'd like to break it down and also get your opinion on where Karl is going with his career and with the podcast, because it's out in the public domain and all of a sudden everybody has an opinion. Some people who didn't like Karl now do. People who did like Karl didn't. Dylan Bird is a lecturer in journalism at the RMIT University. So do we have Australia's very own Joe Bogan here, perhaps?
1: Well, that's, yeah, a label that he seems to embrace, certainly. I mean, the likes of Joe Rogan have, you know, had huge success internationally, and he's got a pretty large audience here as well. But, yeah, clearly Karl has liked what he's seen and probably likes the idea of going independent rather than being associated with a major network for now. So, yeah, let's see how he goes, I suppose.
0: That's understandable, and he certainly started how he intended to continue with Pauline Hanson, Barnaby Joyce, lesser so John Howard, Matt Canavan, but then you've got Pete Evans, and then finally through to Holly Valance and Tommy Robinson. I wonder, though, what his intentions are. Do you think he's always been politically this oriented, or do you think he's found a gap in the Australian market and a good way to make some coin?
1: It's a good question, Phil. And look, I don't pretend to be able to get into the mind of Karl, but I think we can definitely read something into the nature of the guests he's had on his podcast. I mean, the fact that he started with Pauline Hanson, of course, One Nation, you know, they've been riding a pretty serious wave in the polls over the past number of months. But then, yeah, as you outlined, like, there have been a cast of figures who certainly come from the right of politics. In the case of Tommy Robinson, like the far right. So, I mean, clearly he's going for a certain kind of listener here, perhaps a certain kind of guest as well. And, I mean, what we know from research is that these kinds of, you know, right-wing or even far-right figures actually do pretty well in the online space. And I guess for Karl, trying to make a fist of it as an independent content creator, he's, I imagine, thinking pretty seriously about how they could help draw viewers and draw listeners to his podcast.
0: Interesting trajectory to take your career, though, because Karl has come across as being the really likable bloke, you know, who never seems to get anybody offside. And I think he could have continued to have his career going in that direction until he retired. So why he decided, and again, it may have just been his intention and his political ideology all the time that he wanted to go in that particular direction, but he certainly kept that quite hidden, I thought.
1: Definitely. And look, he's a, you know, much-loved figure of a morning television program, The Today Show, for, you know, two decades. And, I mean, as you say, they kind of, you know, would interview people from across the political spectrum. There's a lot of sort of fun and entertainment that happens on that show as well. But I guess you wouldn't have necessarily picked up that he was someone who would support certainly, you know, right or even far-right politics from the way he came across on television. So it is a pretty interesting pivot for him. But yeah, I mean, in the sense of understanding whether this has always been where he's landed politically, I mean, I'm not really sure, but it's, yeah, it's certainly an interesting career transition. And I mean, it does come with a risk. Like, he was on, I think, according to reports, around $2 million at Nine. And there are reports as well that they were sort of maybe set to renegotiate that contract at the end of the year. So if he's looking at making anything near that kind of money in the online space, it's going to be an uphill battle for him. Like, we haven't really had, you know, too many podcasts, especially those sort of right-leaning or right-wing podcasts, do that well in the Australian context. They've done very well internationally, very well in the States, but there hasn't really been the kind of financial backing for it in Australia so far. So it is definitely a risk for him. So it remains to be seen whether it works, I suppose.
0: He certainly captured the zeitgeist. And I don't begrudge the guy for doing the podcast that he wanted to do. It's his own podcast. He has every right and reason to do whatever he wants. I just wonder what the long-term benefit will be to him. Once you've got a particular brand behind you, that will stick.
1: Yeah.
0: If you look at people like Louis Theroux, they do similar guests, but they challenge the guests. And I think this is where the backlash has been from a lot of people. Why didn't you challenge Tommy Robinson? And anybody that knows about him from the UK knows that he's not a very likable chap.
1: To put it mildly, Phil, I mean, he's not only unlikable, he's a convicted criminal. He's, you know, said some pretty outrageous things about, you know, people of Muslim faith. He's really sort of pushing an anti-migrant agenda in the UK as well. So I think someone who, you know, frankly, has some pretty dangerous ideas. And I mean, you know, I'm with you. I don't begrudge Carl for doing whatever podcast he wants to make. Like, it's up to him how he wants to come across in podcast land. But where I get pretty suspicious, I suppose, is where this kind of thing gets framed around free speech arguments. I mean, sure, like in a democracy, I'm as supportive of anyone as hearing from, you know, a diverse spectrum of people and diverse views and that kind of thing. But like, Carl is a journalist. He knows what he's doing. And if he's got someone like Tommy Robinson on the podcast and not subjecting him to even, you know, the most basic kind of accountability questions or putting some of his quite outrageous claims up to some kind of scrutiny, so then the listeners and the viewers can, you know, make up their own mind about what they think about him. Like, it's fine to make whatever content you want, but when you come from the journalistic tradition and you are someone who's been a responsible journalist for a long time, then, you know, I think that you need to do your thing. You can't claim that you know, you're being silenced or anything like that because people are pretty unhappy about how you've pivoted.
0: The thing that I would disagree with you is that I think he is going to make a lot of money out of this, actually. He's going to find that there is a market for this, especially in the initial term. But going back to his journalistic chops, nobody's denying he's got that. I just wonder about his media savvy by taking this direction again, because it is a risky direction for him to take for a guy who already had the world at his feet for whatever he decided to do next.
1: Yeah, that's right. And the guy, I'm open to whether he will make a fist of this, you know, like I'm not sure whether it'll work out, but I could certainly see it happening. But yeah, it is a big risk to take. Like, when you make friends with some of the people he's had on his podcast, and I should say as well, like, he's had the Prime Minister on, he's had South Australian Premier Peter Malinauskas on as well. So they're not exclusively from that kind of, you know, right-wing, far-right kind of makeup, but there is a clear pattern here. And yeah, I think, you know, if people sort of don't like his pivot to this sort of far right end of the spectrum, then, you know, that he may fall out of favour. And I guess the question is, what kind of financial backers might he have for the podcast as well? Like, now that he's gone independent, he's going to be seeking sponsors and direct advertising. Of course, views on YouTube, one way that you can sort of earn revenue from this kind of media venture as well. So it's whether he can manage to kind of keep enough of those kinds of backers on side while, you know, leaning in the direction he is. Or, you know, I suppose he's got a question to ask himself as well about what he does from here. Like, when you've had someone like Tommy Robinson on, there's not too many more kind of, you know, outrageous figures you can really have on your podcast, I guess. So, you know, how is he going to try to attract viewers? Is he going to try to have a bit more diversity of guests? But, you know, is that going to work in this kind of outrage economy that social media thrives on too? So it's a very interesting saga. And I'm interested to know where it goes from here and, you know, whether Australia does follow the US down this kind of right-wing podcasting sort of rabbit hole that, yeah, as I said, hasn't really caught on here so much.
0: I would have been amazed if you'd said to me a few months ago that particular gap in the market's going to be picked up by, of all people, Carl Stefanovic. But it's not so much the end justifying the means here. For me, it's more like, well, I can see how it could end, but the means are the thing that a lot of people are questioning.
1: Well, yeah, absolutely. And he's taking a big risk here too.
0: I feel that we should touch base in 12 months. Let's do that and then replay part of this conversation and see what our thoughts are.
1: I'd love to, Phil.
0: Okay, let's open up the phone on this. And that, by the way, was Dylan Bird, lecturer in journalism at RMIT. And can I say, incidentally, you know, the comedian Bill Maher, who is a left, he's hit back at critics who thought his recent interview with Vice President J.D. Vance was too soft. An interviewer said to him, do you think your interview with J.D. Vance changed after you did the interview with him? And he said, this is Bill Maher, he said, no, I talk to these guys all the time. When I say these guys, I mean politicians and Republicans. So I know they're going to be like that. He says, everyone's a monster till you talk to them. And, you know, there are things we're never going to agree on, right? But, you know, he said, some people don't want that kind of conversation and they would never be happy unless J.D. Vance walked out. So he said, and this is Bill Maher, I don't play that game. I actually like to talk to people. So there's another perhaps, you know, idea of what Carl Stefanovic's doing. But my question to you is quite simply this. Has your opinion changed of Carl Stefanovic before he did this podcast as opposed to when he was on the telly? And, you know, even by way of yes or no, do you like Carl more now than you did before he did the podcast, especially with Tommy Robinson, or do you like him less? let me know. 131873 is my number.
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0: Well, let me get to the phone and also let me get to some text. It's just very quickly an update on the football. Almost a repeat of the way yesterday's game went with Japan going out the same way too. It looks like Coit V are going to go out after that goal that was just scored by Norway in the 85th minute by Erling Haaland, putting Norway in the lead. And it may even just be all over now. I think it is. I think this means that it's either going to go... No, I think that might be all it. So it looks like Norway have won that particular game and go forward, although there could be up to 5 minutes of extra time. Okay, let's get back to the conversation we had a moment ago about Karl Stefanovic. And my opinion is, you know, it's his career. He can do what he wants with it. Would it have been the trajectory I would have gone on? Probably not. But, you know, maybe he's doing it for the coin. You know, I always thought Carl was a bit of a DH. No change there, says Paul. However, this one from Mark, I would have to say, based on the principle that Carl didn't challenge Tommy Robinson. Well, with your last interview, Phil, you didn't challenge your guest with the same sort of approach because he kept calling everybody far right. Why wasn't that challenged? And also David said, hang on a second, with you calling, criticising right-wing commentary, isn't this pot calling the kettle black. And that was from David. Carl is brilliant. Everybody trying to hide the hundreds of issues that happen in England, Tommy talks about. That was from Jody, who just sent that in. Ash says, Carl isn't far right in my book. Somebody who's far right is a neo-Nazi type. And Carl isn't a neo-Nazi. He's right wing and that's normal. How come we never talk about the radical left? All the people on the left are radical these days. And also Steve says, I remember an interview with Tommy. He said he was going to go to jail and that people were going to open up mosques in his town. Years later, he got out of jail and there were 32 mosques in his town. So, his point is they've taken over his country, and that's true. But let's get to the phone, 131873. And my question to you is this as well. Have you changed your opinion in any way, shape or form on Karl Stefanovic? Morning, Mark. How are you in Canberra?
4: And good morning, Phil, and enjoying your show.
0: Thank you, my friend.
4: I'm a great believer in free speech, and I think if Karl had Tommy Robinson, Malinowskis or Comrade Albanese on there, it's all fantastic. But I lost favour with Mr. Stefanovic, Phil, when he debated Australia Day and its date.
0: Hmm. But then doesn't that also fall under the umbrella of free speech as well, if he's prepared to debate that?
4: Not at all. Phil, my father and his friends fought in the Korean War, Second World War, First World War for this country, and to debate the Australia Day situation is pathetic. But good on you, Karl. I hope he does particularly well. Phil, can I move on to...
0: Can I just say, alternatively, just to that, though, with similarly, perhaps, Tommy Robinson's views on how he perceives the direction of England going isn't necessarily, you know, the reflection of the rest of the population. So this is just his opinion as well. So therefore, should he be allowed that element of free speech by saying that and everybody calling him far right and a radical? Are they not giving him the element of free speech?
4: Well, I don't think he's far right at all. But Phil, do you think we should change Australia Day?
0: No, I don't. But that's my personal opinion and I'd stand by that.
4: Mm.
0: But is that as divisive as saying the kind of things that Tommy Robinson says?
4: Couldn't care less what Tommy Robinson says. Right. As I said, it's free speech, sir. Look, I'll move on quickly, Phil, if I've got a second.
0: Yeah, because I've got to get to the news, but please do.
4: Okay, I'll be brief. Albanese government brought out the social media bans for under 16s. I rang the hotel in Sydney today for a booking, and the lady told me she's got an 11-year-old that they're taking photographs of dogs to get online. And now in Canberra, we've got a 14-year-old stole a motor car. 3 days later, when he was let out, he stole another one, almost killed two people. I had to disarm three blokes with a machete in the CBD of Canberra last week.
0: Goodness me, it's all going on there with you, Mark. Mark, and I hate to cut you short, but I do have to get to the news on time. But, mate, I do appreciate your call.
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0: Okay, Norway are through to the next round and we'll talk more football with George Janikian. 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
18: Good morning, I'm Dusty Fitzpatrick. Millions of Australians will receive a small tax cut from today as the new financial year triggers a suite of changes. The minimum wage will tip over $1,000 a week for the first time, while paid parental leave is expanding to 30 weeks. Businesses are also now required to make superannuation contributions with each paycheck rather than quarterly. An investigation's been launched after an asylum seeker boat was intercepted in far north Queensland. Alex Riddell reports.
19: It's understood at least a dozen people believed to be from China were on board when authorities intercepted the boat at the Cape York Peninsula. Nine News Queensland is reporting the people on board the boat were taken into custody and the incident is being investigated as a people smuggling operation. The area's local member David Kempton last night called for the federal government to do more to protect Australian borders. Posting on social media, he said if such a large vessel was able to venture so far into Australian waters before being detected, it proves there is much more to be done. Alex Riddell reporting.
18: A childcare provider in Victoria has become the first to be stripped of Commonwealth funding since the government legislated new safety standards. Laugh and Learn Family Daycare operates 9 centres in Melbourne. It was found to have seriously breached safety standards at 2 of them in Craigieburn. The breaches included exposing children to rat poison and bleach. A Labor MP says social media companies are arenas of hate and should do more to remove derogatory posts. Josh Burns, who is Jewish, has told the Royal Commission into Anti-Semitism he's reported hateful posts over the past 6 years, but little's been done. He says tech giants must be reined in.
20: The social media platforms are the arenas of hate, and they are the platforms in which people can spread messages of dehumanisation and racism and vilification. And I would actually challenge the social media platforms to prove that they are not amplifying that.
18: Another case of the H5N1 strain of bird flu has been detected in Western Australia's Esperance region. It's the state's 4th detection and the nation's 5th. The Federal Agriculture Minister says the government is alert but not alarmed. Also making news, the United States Supreme Court has rejected a bid by US President Donald Trump to overturn birthright citizenship. A university study has found Northern Territory locals are the happiest in the country, and Uber has introduced an extra $5 fee for its assist rideshare service. Advocates say the increase disadvantages disability passengers who need extra support. Checking the markets, the Dow Jones is up 167 points, the Nasdaq up 363. One Australian dollar is buying 69.2 US cents.
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18: Iga Świątek has launched her Wimbledon defence with a win over American Taylor Townsend. Craig Gabriel has more.
21: Iga Świątek opened her title defence with a 6-1, 2-6, 6-3 win over Taylor Townsend. And in the royal box, watching the special occasion was her father and sister. Elena Rybakina needed 3 sets to get past Louis Boisson, but the big upset of the day was that of the fourth seed, Ben Shelton. He was expected to go quite far in the tournament. Instead, he'll be on a plane going quite far. He lost to Finn Otto Vatanen, 7-6 in the fifth. Taylor Fritz, Madison Keys and Alexander Bublik had wins. Craig Gabriel, Wimbledon.
18: Still at Wimbledon, Aussie Maya Joint is taking on tennis icon Serena Williams in World Cup action. Norway has defeated Ivory Coast 2-1. France takes on Sweden later today before Mexico battles Ecuador. That's the very latest news and sport.
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28: Your forecast for Gippsland and the Valley today, a severe weather warning for damaging winds across parts of east, northeast and west and south Gippsland, a strong wind warning for the east Gippsland coast. Partly cloudy today, morning fog and rain expected, damaging winds north to northwesterly, 15 to 20 k's an hour. Tomorrow, cloudy with a very high chance of showers, a top of 16. Friday, cloudy with more showers and a top of 13. Today, a top of 17 in the Valley and Sale, 19 for Bairnsdale, Orbost and Lakes.
29: Currently, it's 10 degrees.
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1: So how are you this morning? It's 7 minutes past five, half an hour earlier in Adelaide, and I think something like 3 o'clock perhaps in Perth. I think that is probably the worst time call you've ever heard. I promise tomorrow I'm going to get myself a whole bunch of clocks so we'll know exactly where we're at. Hello, Steve at Spears Point. Steve says on the text, Phil, been listening to you since you were ugly Phil. Well, he's gone back a while. Do you think, Phil, there'll be a time when radio stations won't be needed? This is further to us talking about Carl and his podcast, because then you and your colleagues have your own shows on an app. I don't think, I mean, perhaps there'll be some changes. They certainly have in the 46 years that I've been doing radio. But I think that the bastion of free speech, which is talk radio, will continue for as long as people want to get on and have their opinions and also have their opinions heard. So it certainly has an opportunity. But if it ever phased out, I wouldn't go into a podcast. I'd go in, that would be it. I would go, well, that was fun while it lasted. Now it's time to move on to something else, you know. Censorship, by the way, this is an email that came in from Brad. Censorship's always wrong, in my opinion, and cancelling people is akin to a modern-day book burning of undesirable ideas. I think Carl just wants to be on the right side of history and has decided to interview people with sensible ideas. And I'm going to have a few calls coming through with this as well. And also, maybe it's a case of, you know, as I mentioned, the lefty comedian Bill Maher, who got told that he didn't give J.D. Vance a hard enough time during the interview that he had with J.D. Vance on his podcast. And he said, I don't play that game. I actually just like to talk to people. So maybe there are elements of that. Phil, I couldn't care less what Carl does next, says Jason, because he made lots of money reading a teleprompter. That was my opinion. My question to you was, has your opinion of Carl Stefanovic changed since he's moved from the traditional television role to the podcast role and the guests that he's had on? Carl S, says Maggie, know the name but little else, particularly with his role with Channel 9 and the recent legal issues that came as a result of that. Duncan says, I'm not sure if your guest for the RMIT understands the concept of free speech, and his shivering analysis of Carl and Tommy Robinson is far right. It shows that he doesn't understand how many disaffected people are out there in reality. The world has had enough of the dilution of our Western democracies and the hordes of opportunists from the third world who continue to dehumanize us. Again, these are people's opinions, and this is the thing about free speech and also talk radio, is that you can come on and you can give your opinion and everybody can hear it and then make up, hopefully, their own mind at the end of it. Gary said, I always thought Carl was a bit of a tool, but now actually I'm a supporter of his podcast. And Phil, you were talking about Tommy. What about those two Sydney nurses as well, said Matt, and what they were saying. Also, there's a great documentary on Tommy called Silenced on Rumble, says Pauline. It's excellent. Maybe people should watch that before labelling him far right. This from Robin Cameron. Just watch the Carl versus Tommy Robinson interview. I think Carl just lets people tell their story and not challenge them. It's a bit like Michael Parkinson. I'm a fan of listening to both sides. I am too. I absolutely agree with you. Then at the end, you make up your own mind as well. Let's get to Phil, who's on the phone, listening through 3AW in Melbourne. In Victoria. Morning. How are you, Phil?
2: Yeah, good, thanks. Phil, yourself, mate?
1: I'm okay, mate. Two Phils make a drum roll, as Sting once told me, and I never forgotten that. That was in the 80s. What did you want to say, mate, about Carl Stefanovic?
2: Yeah, well, I've never had the opinion hasn't changed of him, but I think the thing that everyone's missing is it's Channel 9. He done his little interview, when it was all going down, he made the comment that he said he's free at long last.
1: Well, there's that too. I question if what he's doing is a radical, reaction to his previous persona. So rather than, okay, this is who I am and this is what I've always believed and this is my ideology, maybe it's just a case of I'm going to take my image in a completely different direction to prove that I'm no longer the bloke that you knew on television.
2: Well, it comes back to another point with Channel 9. They used to have John O'Kersley on there as their US correspondent. He's no longer with Channel 9. He's gone to Sky News.
1: Well, there you go. And the other thing about that too, Phil, is that, you know, you've got to wonder what happened with Karl Stefanovic while he was in the UK. I don't know if this has been brought up as well, as Sir Keir Starmer resigned. Biggest story of the week in the UK. Carl was there, but he wasn't on Channel 9. A few people mentioned that. Let's get to Jill, who's also in Melbourne. Morning, Jill. How are you?
3: Oh, hi, Phil. Yeah, I was listening to your very interesting interview with your guest just then. I'm just curious, because you've been talking a lot about Karl Stefanovic and his interview with Tommy Robinson and just some other people, obviously. Did you actually watch the Tommy Robinson interview?
1: Yeah, but not the whole thing.
3: Right. And what did you glean from it?
1: Well, I thought that, like everybody else, I thought that, and the reason I didn't watch the whole thing was because I was on holiday and my wife told me off for getting involved in work, to be honest. But I thought that, yeah, that I was interested in why he didn't challenge him. But then again, I also think that if you were like Bill Maher, who said, you know, what I want to do is actually talk to people. Maybe that was his perspective. Maybe that was the way he approached it. I thought that there were things that he could have challenged him on, but maybe he doesn't want to be that kind of interviewer.
3: Well, if you'd listen to what he said when he first started podcasting, he said he has, in fact, it's in his intro. He said he's basically feeding his curious beast, and he's basically now able to indulge his curiosity, and all he wants to do is talk to people. So, I mean, Bill Maher's a good example. He's a chatty guy. None of this is new. This is, you know, the world is full of presenters chatting to people. But, you know, it's very challenging, Tommy Robinson. I find that a very amusing thing to come out of somebody like Dylan Bird, who is a very hard-left presenter and who takes on the most egregious lies on his own program. I mean, forget the concept of pushback. He's there panting away at the most revolting hard-left lies, for example, about Israel, and he will buy into those without any pushback, no questioning whatsoever. So I was very interested that you chose him as the guy to talk to you about journalism, even though on your show just now, except for the far-right accusations, he was actually reasonably sensible, which is quite a nice change for somebody like him. But, you know, as far as Tommy Robinson goes, what interests me is that when people are talking about this podcast, and you've done the same thing, not one person has mentioned that he is the one who was one of the first people who exposed all the Islamic rape gangs, partly because one of his relatives was caught up in them and exposed the reality of what was going on in Rotherham and all the other towns up and down the UK, of the horrible, horrible torture of these young girls. And the UK institutions just fell in line with it. And some of the police who were supposed to protect these girls not only arrested a couple of the fathers who were trying to rescue them, but also participated in raping and pimping these girls out. And they made absolute millions of dollars along with these Islamic Pakistani guys.
1: But you wonder where as well. But you also have to wonder, you have to also wonder where, you know, Karl would like to draw the line in terms of the kind of people that he wants to have on his podcast as well. You know, how far is too far would be the case with some of these two. Let's get to Janet, who's on the phone from the ACT, 2CC. How are you, Janet?
4: Hey, good morning. Now, I've come outside. It's freezing cold. I think it's zero.
1: Okay, yeah, go on.
4: Now, the gentleman that just before you went to news spoke about the 26th.
1: Mm.
4: And I think I said to you when I first spoke to you that we're the only country on earth that celebrates its National Day on the day it occupied another country. Now, I know there are a lot of people who get hysterical about the word occupation, but I am a descendant of a massacre. Both my parents from this region are of Noongar descent. I have a Danish Viking on one side of me, on my non-Aboriginal side, and I have a colonial Australian from about the 1820s as well, because we've gone tracking our non-Aboriginal ancestors. But getting back to the 26th, what bothers me is, like, people talk about extreme left, extreme right. We're all Aussies. Now, 150 years have changed our people, Aboriginal people. Now, the benefits that I receive here in the Canberra ACT region is amazing. I wish my dear mother had that. She contacted my daddy when he came back, and I have four generations of soldiers in my family, including my brother, who was a Vietnam vet and succumbed to cancer.
1: I'm sorry to hear that.
4: Or whatever happened to them. So when he speaks the way he does, now look, I know there is difficulties. People have very strong views about what they faithfully believe in. But please, I don't want this country to change.
1: I agree with you. I'm the same. I noticed there was an article in the newspaper about how some builder had come to Australia from the UK, and it was about how happy-go-lucky Australians were and how people perceive Australians around the world as really happy-go-lucky and happy people. And sometimes I worry about the lack of aspirational broadcasting as well. Because let's not forget the fact that we do live in one of the most prosperous and wonderful countries in the world with so much opportunity. And sometimes we forget that as well, rather than looking at how bad things could possibly be. Sometimes we should also appreciate how lucky we are to live in a country that's as great as this. Oh, I'll get to Justine after this. Thanks for your calls on that one.
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1: Dan just said on the text, shiny happy people this morning, Phil. Well, people are welcome to their opinion. And that's, you know, the reason why the radio station is here, you know, so that you can ring up and you can say what you want to say, obviously within reason. But, of course, I got another text here that from Ian, who said, well, what would have happened, Phil, if Carl Stefanovic had interviewed on his podcast Grace Tame and hadn't asked her questions and had given her a fairly easy ride, how would that have been received by his fans? It's a good question, and I don't know the answer to that because he hasn't. OK, you've got coming up on 2GB, James Willis on the holiday roster, followed by Luke Grant, 3AW, Jimmy Bartel and Mark Allen, followed by Tom Elliott. 4BC have Ben Davis for breakfast, and then followed by Shane Doherty. 5AA, early breakfast with Sam Daddo and also Nick McHenry and the best of 6PR in Perth as well. Let's hear the best of Justine, who's our resident Keep Fit expert. How are you, by the way?
13: Now you're getting carried away. Now just, I think you need to stay in your lane, Phil. But do you know the answer to this question? My boxing trainer, well, your trainer, he's fighting this Friday. Mm-hmm. What do you think the prize money would be?
1: For, so is he doing a professional fight, an amateur fight, or a white collar?
13: Good. Oh, now you're asking me too many questions. Well, it's a professional fight. It's at a stadium.
1: Yeah, sure.
13: And there's quite a lot of fighters. He's fighting an international fighter.
1: Okay.
13: So I could not believe his prize money. Have a guess.
1: Okay, well, and I've got a couple more questions, though. Is he fighting? Is he the headliner, and is he fighting for a title?
13: That I can't answer, but I know he's not the first fighter. Like, he's fighting at about 7:30. I think it starts at 6:30.
1: I would guess.
13: He's been fighting for quite a while, yeah.
1: I would guess probably a pittance, at best $500.
13: Okay. More than 500, under 3,000.
1: Yeah. It's not a lot of money in the undercard, you know, for going out there.
13: I think I might stick to my day job. I was thinking about getting into the ring.
1: Watch Christina, which is the new Sydney Sweeney movie about a female boxer based on the true story of Christina. And it's a fantastic film. You will love it. It's so inspirational.
13: I can't believe it. And then he usually trains on a Saturday morning. And I said, well, I see you on Saturday morning. He said, I'll let you know. Between $2,000 and $3,000.
1: Yeah,
13: I think
1: crazy.
13: That's outrageous. Is it? The extremes in what can happen. Anyway, Phil, I thought it's a bit of a trivia.
1: I liked it, but
13: I'm gobsmacked.
1: More power to him for having the courage to do that too. Justine, give me a ring later this week, tomorrow preferably, because I'd like to talk to you again some more.
13: Thank you.
1: Hello, Rick. How are you? Just got your text there as well. I'm on a day off today, says Scott from Wente. Well, probably because of the rain. Hey, Phil, have a great day. Thank you, Dan. Appreciate that. And this from Jock very quickly. Channel 9 have the right to hire and fire who they want and don't want. And now if someone doesn't fit their terms of employment, then they should go. End of story. Well, I guess that is, apart from anything else, a bit of common sense as well.
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1: Currently, one Australian dollar is buying 69 US cents, 52 British pence. Well, I'm out of here. I would like everybody to be happy today and enjoy the fact that we live in an amazing country and how lucky we are. How about that? Coming up on 2GB, James Willis, Jimmy Bartell and Mark Allen. Next up on 3AW, 4BC, Ben Davis and Sam Daddo and Ned McHenry on 5AA. Have a great day.
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27: -12 degrees in Melbourne, showers developing today, a top of 17. It's 5:30. Good morning, I'm Eddie Summerfield. A tobacco shop in Richmond has gone up in flames in a suspected arson attack. Fire crews called to the Bridge Road business at around 3:30 this morning. The fire saw trams diverted and the road remains closed. Meantime, a car has crashed into a strip of shops in Richmond overnight, causing extensive damage. A vehicle travelling on Church Street left the road and ran into the front of shops near Swan Street at around 11 last night. The driver was not injured. Police say exact cause is yet to be determined. Three shop fronts were damaged in the crash, including a hairdresser, a pizza shop and nail salon. There's fresh claims this morning detailing the Premier Jacinta Allen's big build dealings. The Age reporting state government officials told a rail consortium the then Transport Infrastructure Minister wanted it to deal with the CFMEU. Sources have also claimed ministerial pressure was applied from Ms. Allen's office in 2022 between the Union and Rail Infrastructure Alliance. The Premier has previously said she or her office didn't intervene to advantage the Union. A people smuggling investigation has reportedly been launched after an asylum seeker boat was intercepted in far north Queensland. Alex Riddell has details.
28: It's understood at least a dozen people believed to be from China were on board when authorities intercepted the boat at the Cape York Peninsula. Nine News Queensland is reporting the people on board the boat were taken into custody and the incident is being investigated as a people smuggling operation. The area's local member David Kempton last night called for the federal government to do more to protect Australian borders. Posting on social media, he said if such a large vessel was able to venture so far into Australian waters before being detected, it proves there is much more to be done. Alex Riddell reporting.
27: Police are ramping up their patrols at nine of Melbourne's major shopping centres during the school holidays to deter machete attacks. High Point, Northland and Bayside Frankston among the centres being targeted. And a number of big changes kick in today as the new financial year begins. Here's Federal Politics reporter Nelson Scott.
2: July 1 marks the start of a pay rise for low-paid workers, with the minimum wage increasing to over $1,000 a week for the first time. 12 million employees will also get a small tax cut from today, while all businesses will now be required to pay superannuation with each paycheck rather than quarterly. New parents will also get a total of 6 months' paid parental leave. Those on JobSeeker, the age pension and family tax benefits will also see a boost in pay in line with inflation. Nelson Scott, Canberra.
27: Checking finance, the Dow Jones is up 148 points, one Aussie dollar buying 69.19 US cents.
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27: Serena Williams is on court in her return to Wimbledon, but there's an Aussie out to spoil the party. Maya Joint taking the first set 6-3 and up a break in the second. Earlier, Alex de Minaur and James Duckworth both booked their place in the second round. LeBron James will continue his NBA career into a 24th season, but won't be playing at the LA Lakers next year. The 41-year-old reportedly telling the Lakers, where he spent the past 8 seasons, the franchise can move on without him because he'll be playing at another franchise. And Collingwood could regain defender Braden Maynard from a shoulder injury for this weekend's trip to the

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5: Will impact customers in Locksport, Golden Beach, Paradise Beach, Dutson Downs, Longford and Seacombe. So we're proactively doing this maintenance work to strengthen the network and reduce the risk of unexpected outages. It's part of AusNet's ongoing effort to improve long-term reliability. So these works include maintenance on power poles in Locksport, and crews will also at the same time be removing and rehoming two bee colonies.
4: Hundreds of people recently took advantage of Latrobe City Council's free viewing of the two Socceroos World Cup matches on the big screen at Gippsland Performing Arts Centre. Madam Mayor Sharon Gibson says it was wonderful to see.
6: Our strong community spirit and local pride were on full display, with everyone enjoying the exciting atmosphere, the free activities, and of course seeing the Aussies play so well.
4: Landcare volunteers from Latrobe Catchment, West Gippsland, Bass Coast and East Gippsland attended State Parliament to celebrate 40 years of the Valued Community Base program. The Nationals member for Eastern Victoria, Melina Barth, who is also the Shadow Minister for Public Land Management, says there should be more funding for the organisation.
7: After 40 years of proven success, Victoria's land care deserves more than short-term promises. It needs secure, long-term investment from government. It simply isn't good enough for the Allan government to celebrate land care in Parliament while failing to back reliable funding.
1: Great food, great atmosphere. 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
4: Bendigo Spirit have pulled off one of the biggest signings of the WNBL 27 off-season, with Tyrrellkins' Jade Melbourne committing to the club for the upcoming campaign. Jade saying on social media she cannot wait to be part of the team.
8: Couldn't be more excited to be joining the Spirit family for the upcoming WNBL season. Back in country Victoria, it only feels right. Looking forward to getting to Bendigo, and I can't wait to see you all in October.
4: That's the latest in local news and sport.
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9: Your forecast for Gippsland and the Valley today, a severe weather warning for damaging winds across parts of east, northeast and west and south Gippsland. A strong wind warning for the east Gippsland coast. Partly cloudy today, morning fog and rain expected. Damaging winds north to northwesterly, 15 to 20 k's an hour. Tomorrow, cloudy with a very high chance of showers, a top of 16. Friday, cloudy with more showers and a top of 13. Today, a top of 17 in the Valley and Sale, 19 for Bairnsdale, Orbost and Lakes. Currently, it's 10 degrees.
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10: A very good morning to you. I'm Libby Price. It's Wednesday, the first day of July. This is Country Today. On the program, a bit of a treat, the largely unpublished works of a man considered one of the great pioneers in wool science in Australia have just been shipped from England back to Victoria. It's taken more than a decade to get it here, but the crates have revealed a real treasure trove, including glass jars holding some of the oldest samples of wool in Australia.
11: The earliest of which I saw is in a sealed glass jar, a specimen from 1828 in the Australian wool colony, which at that point would have been just Sydney. So these date back to the very foundational parts of the colony, and that was a big part of Carter's interest.
10: That two-part interview looking at the work of the late Dr. Harold Burnell Carter, coming up on Country Today.
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12: Good morning, I'm Emily Minnie in the Victorian Rural Newsroom. Another case of the H5N1 strain of bird flu has been detected in a wild migratory seabird in Western Australia's Esperance region. The southern giant petrel is the

0: state's fourth detection and the nation's fifth. Federal Agriculture Minister Julie Collins says the government is alert but not alarmed.
1: As I've said many times, given the spread of the H5 globally, it's not unexpected that other migratory seabirds may have also arrived at other locations along Australia's coastline. That's why our government has been preparing for this. We've invested over $113 million to boost our H5 bird flu preparedness.
0: A 6% increase to the minimum wage takes effect from today, and employers are now required to pay super contributions at the same time as wages. National Farmers Federation Chief Executive Mike Guerin says farm businesses need to be prepared.
2: So the National Farmers Federation is encouraging people to be aware of what your obligations are, because breaking the law won't end up in a good place. That said, there are a set of changes we would like to see reversed, and we'll be certainly taking to the next election and asking all political parties to consider looking after small business while we still have small businesses in Australia.
0: Telcos are now required to provide information about outages on a public register and publish mobile coverage maps in locations across the country. The communications watchdog says the new rules bring much-needed transparency and performance indicators for consumers. Australian Communications Consumer Action Network Chief Executive Carol Bennett says it's a big win for those in the bush.
3: Well, consumers can finally compare like for like before they sign up or switch plans, so they can now see whether the coverage they can expect is good, moderate, basic, or no coverage. So it's very plain English based on what a customer can actually expect to receive in coverage. And it's really important for people because it affects their work, their access to government services, their health services.
0: Olive growers say it's an exciting time for the industry as consumer demand grows. Australia produces about half of the extra virgin olive oil it consumes, with the rest being imported from Mediterranean countries. Australian Olive Association Chief Executive Michael Southern says reducing imports would create a big opportunity for local growers.
4: It's going to take a bit of time, and over that time, growers will be able to identify where they need to get their olives processed, or they will work out how they invest in it with them, in the equipment themselves or with other people. And so we're going to see it'll be a gradual build up in the total production.
0: And the company behind most of the nation's virtual fencing technology is rolling out an upgrade to its services. Halter is launching Beef Pro, which will allow farmers using the technology to make better plans and decisions about where to move their cattle. Director of Product Toby Hurley says it's the clear next step as more and more farmers take up virtual fencing.
5: 230 producers sign up just this year. And the level of engagement and usage and adoption and success with the product is really encouraging and is a really positive sign for the Australian beef industry and how producers are thinking about the future.
0: And that's the state of the country. I'm Emily Minnie. Good morning.
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7: Joining us now is Susanna Palais, Senior Forecaster for the Bureau of Meteorology. Susanna, good morning to you. What can we expect with the weather?
8: Good morning. Well, for today, it's going to be another wet day across Victoria. This morning, we are seeing a little bit of shower activity developing through the northern parts of the state. But as we head into the later parts of the afternoon and evening, we will see a cloud band of rain that's going to move in from the west, and it will spread pretty much across the whole state. So wherever you are in Victoria this morning, you will likely to see rain sometime during the afternoon and evening. Alongside that, we will see the potential for thunderstorms developing north of the ranges throughout the afternoon and evening as well. And there is a potential for some damaging wind gusts and for potential for large hail in the sort of northwestern part of the state during the afternoon. So be on the watch out for any thunderstorm warnings that we may issue during the course of the day. We do currently have a severe weather warning for damaging winds for the eastern ranges of Victoria, so anywhere sort of the ranges around the Gippsland and the northeastern district. So those winds are expected to pick up during the course of the evening into into tonight. So again, another windy night, especially for anyone on the elevated terrain. And just for awareness, we do have some minor flood warnings for the Goulburn River and some flood watches for parts of the northeast and central Victoria. And that's important for anyone that is out there camping alongside riverbanks. For today, Portland, showers increasing with a top of 17. Warrnambool, showers increasing with a top of 17. A little further north, Stowell, rain developing with a top of 15. Deniliquin, rain with a possible late thunderstorm with a top of 16. Wangaratta, rain with a top of 16. And for the southeast, Sale, morning fog with showers increasing in the afternoon with a top of 19. And Bairnsdale, again, possible showers developing in the afternoon with a top of 19.
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9: Next, we're joined by wool textile scientist Dr. Paul Swan to talk about the largely unpublished works of a pioneer in wool science, the late Harold Burnell Carter. Crates of his work have been shipped from England back to Victoria, and it's amazing what's inside.
10: And I forget the perfect shot.

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3: The largely unpublished works of a man considered one of the great pioneers in wool science in Australia have been shipped from England back to Victoria. It's taken more than a decade to get here, but the crates have revealed a real treasure trove. Dr. Harold Burnell Carter was a leading wool scientist at the CSIRO in the 1940s and 50s. Textile scientist Paul Swan was part of the team that opened the crates. Paul, welcome to Country Today.
4: Thank you very much. It's great to be part of it.
3: Now, I understand that Dr. Carter was more or less driven out of Australia by other scientists. There was a nasty dispute.
4: Look, Carter was a bulldozer. Carter was an incredible creative talent and driven man. And yet in science, as in politics, as in all parts of the human existence, there's politics. And yeah, he rubbed people up, some people up the wrong way, but there was also, he had a different theory for what was most important to some other people, and competition for resources and so on did lead to him being, from my understanding, mistreated, and he left, of course. But that's only part of Carter's story, and there's so much positive that he created, and his legacy has outlasted a lot of the petty stuff that he was exposed to.
3: I understand you were there for the opening of the crates. What was it like?
4: Oh, really exciting. I'm a bit of a geek, or a bit of a nerd. But one of the things I hold really dearly, and it is this thing that in science, as in other parts of the life, we stand on the shoulders of others who have come before us, okay? And it's especially true in science. Now, Carter influenced my career. Even though I never got to meet the guy, I had the pleasure of supervision by people that had worked with Carter. And I know from my science background how much of an impact that he had. And how Carter wrote the book, essentially, on our understanding of basic Australian or the skin histology of the merino. And he was a pioneer in areas such as that are still issues for us, like the selection of sheep that don't get fleece rot or don't get fly strike. And he travelled really widely in doing so. So he was an amazing guy, and it was just so exciting for me personally, to be able to have direct contact with his workings, his writings, but also to try to keep this really important part of our history alive.
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3: And I understand that farmers rallied together to fund it. It wasn't cheap to get it here, and it's now going to be kept in Hamilton, which calls itself the wool capital of the world. There was 1,000 kilograms of skin and wool samples. Are they still able to be used in science, or are they too fragile?
4: Look, a big part of what we were doing was to try and physically inspect what was there. We had a... from the family and others, we had a list, an inventory of what was in the crates. So our job was to inspect. And 1,000 kilos, only a relatively small part of it is by weight is the wool and other research materials. The great mass of it is handwritten journals, proceedings from conferences. There are reference materials from the 1920s, like publications that are priceless, essentially, in our space. And you can't get anywhere. But there are definitely wool samples, the earliest of which I saw is in a sealed glass jar of specimens from 1828 in the Australian wool colony, which at that point would have been just Sydney. It was well before Federation. Victoria had not had any permanent European settlement by that point. So these date back to the very foundational parts of the colony, and that was a big part of Carter's interests. I mean, he worked really hard to understand the origin of this merino that had such an important influence in Australia, dating back to the King of England and his attempts to get the merino out of France, and by fair means or foul, and to get them out here. So I cannot wait for some of these materials to be made available to the next generations of researchers, but particularly the modern technology for analysis of material, both chemical and physical. Because you've got to remember with Carter, for a boy that was born in 1910 in Mossman in Sydney, and who the majority of his work across South Africa, UK, Australia, from the 1930s through the 1950s, it predates most of the modern analytical technology. We have the ability now with the wool samples, which are beautifully preserved, linked to a huge array, 10,000 or more individually labeled microscope slides relating to the experiments, relating to the embryology and the skin development work that he was pioneering. We have the ability now to shed some new light on some critically important, some really valuable materials for science.
3: How very exciting. Paul, thank you so much for speaking to us.
4: Well, look, it's my pleasure, Libby, and thank you for your interest. The key thing for us all now is to understand and try now to give some life to the work of this guy, and I'm really proud to be part of it. And just before I go, I wanted to acknowledge the effort of Peter Small and Peter Morgan and others. Yes, we raised money to get this stuff here, but there was a huge amount of hours that those guys invested to get them here. So it's very nice to have them here, but it's also important to acknowledge their efforts. So thank you and have a great day.
3: Those two names, very familiar for anyone who's been involved in the wool industry for the last 30 or 40 years. Paul Swan is a textile scientist and was at the opening of the Dr. Harold Burnell Carter crates of his research done at the CSIRO in the 40s and 50s. That's that's Country Today for this Wednesday. I'll be back again tomorrow morning at 5:30 so we can catch up again then. Thanks so much for listening. This has been Country Today.
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3: Twelve degrees in Melbourne, showers developing today, a top of 17 at 6 o'clock. Good morning, I'm Eddie Summerfield. A tobacco store in Richmond has gone up in flames after being targeted by arsonists. Kiara Parker is there.
4: The fire was sparked just before 3:30. It took about an hour to control. Fortunately, nobody was inside the tobacco shop at the time and the fire was contained to the shop. Crews making sure the office space above was clear. Firefighters are still on scene here mopping up. There'll be plenty of CCTV on Bridge Road to help police track down the arsonists. They're urging anyone with information to contact Crime Stoppers. Bridge Road between Lennox and Church Streets is closed. Kiara Parker, Richmond.
3: Major shopping centres will be saturated with police as they ramp up efforts to deter machete violence during the school holidays. Patrols will be ramped up at 9 shopping centres in Melbourne and Geelong under Operation Pulse, including Pacific Werribee, Highpoint and Eastland. Since December, the operation has resulted in more than 1,400 arrests, almost 3,000 charges and more than 200 weapons seized. The force says the shifts are voluntary and not affecting frontline policing. Confidence in Australia's housing market continues to slump following the federal government's budget tax grab. Prices going backwards in Melbourne by nearly 0.5% in the past month, down 1.1% year on year. Major builders are reporting a collapse in the pipeline of work coming through as house prices plummet nationwide. Australia's lowest paid workers will get a pay rise today as the new financial year ushers in a suite of changes. Employees on the minimum wage will see their income tip over $1,000 a week for the first time. The pay boost follows the Fair Work Commission ruling in favour of an increase earlier last month. Federal Employment Minister Amanda Rishworth says it'll make life easier.
5: The lowest paid workers in this country, and they deserve support with cost of living relief, and that's what we as a government have backed them in at the Fair Work Commission.
3: The US Supreme Court has struck down President Trump's executive order to limit birthright citizenship as part of his bid to curb illegal immigration. The decision means any child born in the United States is automatically a citizen, even if their parents are undocumented immigrants or temporary visitors. Also making news, the Premier is facing fresh questions over her involvement with the big build, with reports her office pressured a builder during a dispute between the CFMEU and the Rail Infrastructure Alliance, and China's top diplomat in Australia has accused ASIO of fabricating spying claims against his nation. Checking finance, the Dow Jones is trading up 135 points. One Aussie dollar buying 69.23 US cents.
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3: Serena Williams is fighting back in her Wimbledon comeback after dropping the first set to Aussie Maya Joint and going down a break in the second. Williams has fought back with games at 5-all in the second. Alex de Minaur is through to the second round at Wimbledon after a dominant display over Argentina's Roman Bruchara. De Minaur says it took a few games to get into the rhythm.
6: I managed to sneak through that first set and then kind of free up and play confident tennis. So I was happy with the way I was moving. I got a couple slides in, which always I feel is quite important, getting that footing and footwork on the grass court.
3: And at the World Cup, Norway has advanced to the round of 16 after a 2-1 win over Ivory Coast. That's the latest news and sport.
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8: Good morning, it's Daniel Brewer with your local news and sport. With feral deer numbers on the rise, particularly around parts of Gippsland, it's believed there are around a million across the state. Under Victorian law, they are a protected species. Jack Goff, who is the CEO of the Invasive Species Council, says these animals can breed quickly.
9: Unfortunately, usually no one cares until everyone cares, and that tends to be when it's too late, particularly when it comes to politics. And where deer numbers are low, that's where communities really should be going hard for politicians and government bureaucracies to be putting the resources in to stop them getting high, because deer, ultimately, they breed not quite as fast as rabbits, but definitely at a high pace.
8: It's the start of the new financial year, and from today, retail and fast food workers across Gippsland will be among those taking home bigger pay packets. National Secretary of the SDA, Gerard Dwyer, says the pay rise is a positive outcome for local workers.
10: This wage increase is going to be critically important for all workers in regional centres. Local businesses rely on people getting appropriate wage increases so that they're able to continue to spend. That's good for everyone. So the 4.75% increase, good for individuals in regional centres, but good for those centres as well.
8: Federal Member for Gippsland, Darren Chester, met with Wellington Shire Council representatives in Federal Parliament during the recent National General Assembly of Local Government. Mr Chester says it was lovely to see some local faces.
11: Across Gippsland, I work close with our local councils every day to develop projects and critical services we need in our region. So it's good to see the Wellington Shire representatives coming to Canberra and fighting for a fairer share of funding for local projects to give our communities a chance to set their own priorities and rather than being dictated to by Canberra-based ministers and bureaucrats.
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8: Yulon North Football Netball Club is celebrating a remarkable milestone, with star forward Dean McDonald kicking his 1,000th career goal. The club says it's an achievement few footballers ever reach and praise McDonald for his talent, consistency and dedication. That's the latest in local news and sport.
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8: Your four-day forecast for Gippsland and the Valley. There is a severe weather warning for damaging winds in the Alpine regions and a strong wind warning for the East Gippsland coast. Patchy morning fog turning to a cloudy day with a high chance of showers. The Valley 18, Sale, Bairnsdale or Boston Lakes 19. Tomorrow cloudy with a very high chance of showers 16. Friday cloudy with a very high chance of showers 13. Saturday cloudy with a high chance of showers through the morning 13. At the moment, it's 9 degrees.
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0: Mister, it's the Morning Rush with Sean and Monkey, 13 past 6, today being Wednesday in the Morning Rush. It's Where You're Off To Wednesday, asking you to text us and let us know where you're going. And Monkey, we've had a couple already.
1: Yeah, Donna's off to Bendigo. Marty is off to the RSL for Morning Melodies. Oh, I love that. Darcy, good luck. We're thinking of you. He's off to hospital for a brain scan. Hope everything's okay there, Darcy.
0: Oh, yeah, good luck, buddy.
1: And Jeff. Now, these are the simple ones, you know, you appreciate. Jeff, it's rubbish, recycle, bin not. He's off to take his bin out.
0: Oh, that's perfect. Have a great trip, Jeff. Have a great trip.
1: Now, July 1, Shawnee, it marks a lot for people, doesn't it? I know for me, can I get a, you know, whatever you play, a little sound effect?
0: As in like something positive? Are you happy?
1: Yes. Yeah, I've won the recent monthly instalment of Pinch Punch with Mum.
0: Oh, yeah, you do that every,
1: Every first of the month, Mum and I are in a terrific battle on who texts who. Pinch Punch, first of the month, first. Sometimes she's been known to stay up till just after midnight to get me. But I'm proud to say...
0: You've got her this month.
1: I've got her for the month of July.
0: In the 4 years I've known you, I reckon your mum, 70-30 her way. I reckon
1: probably.
0: She's got you about that.
1: Nah, you're probably right. But I tell you what, July 1 this year, 2026, marks a pretty important event because we just heard it in the news. Employees on the minimum wage will see their income tip over $1,000 a week for the very first time.
0: Ever. Yep,
1: yeah,
0: $1,000,
1: that'd
0: be obviously gross, you know, take the tax out.
1: So a nice four-figure sum. So that's good for you and I. We're finally there. We finally tipped over. The other one I was watching in the last 24 hours was, well, we haven't done this for a while. Are we ready?
0: Yeah, I'm going. Well, we haven't needed to because fuel had come right down to, I'm going to say, like back to normal. Wasn't it? Diesel was $1.74, unleaded $1.52 of late.
1: Yeah, well, it was that period where it was pretty scary and, you know, fuel rationing was mentioned, all that. But, yeah, I read somewhere yesterday and I think I messaged you. I said, get the cars down to the servo and fill up because at midnight tonight that excise thing stops or whatever and she's going to...
0: Yeah, you did text me that last night. I thought, oh.
1: I didn't, but.
0: No, I didn't run to the servo either. We don't want to panic.
1: But you think going on a certain survey you saw this morning hasn't changed
0: because
1: yet.
0: Of your text last night, it made me look at the servo on my way into work this morning. Same price, $1.74 for diesel and $1.52 for unleaded. So at this stage, nothing's changed, which is good.
1: Yeah, we're not trying to make anyone panic, but that's what I did here. Anyway, well done if you're on the minimum wage like us. Yeah, we're there.
0: Up next on the Morning Rush, your chance to win a pretty cool prize with the Stumper.
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0: Good morning, Sean and Monkey here. It's the Morning Rush at 25 past 6. Stumper time. I'll repeat it. And there's the line still available if you want to have a go. The number is 1300 00 1242. But Monkey, we've had a text.
1: Yeah, a couple of people having a guess. So you want to repeat the stumper?
0: Oh, yeah, I said I was going to do that. Let's do that.
1: I was waiting for that.
0: We spend 45 hours a year doing this. What is this?
1: All right, you think you tend to do it more.
0: I think I do it more. My dad probably does it 450 hours a year.
1: Chris said, is it driving to work? It's not driving to work, Chris.
0: Not bad, Chris.
1: Timmy F. G'day, Timmy F.
0: Oh, where has he been?
1: He said, is it Pilates? Doing Pilates.
0: My dad does Pilates 450 hours.
1: Imagine Ray at Pilates.
0: Yeah. Nah. He'd be just talking his way out of it, he would, trying to sell their house
1: neither,
0: or their farm.
1: Neither, yeah. It wouldn't be a real quiet experience of Pilates with Ray.
0: Ray.
1: Shh. Yeah. Okay.
0: Stop talking about this. Let's go to Sean. Hello, Sean.
2: How you going? Is it mowing lawns?
1: Mowing the lawns, Sean.
2: Yeah.
1: Good guess. When you think about lawns, you might do it every second week, do it for a couple of hours. That would work. But it's not mowing the lawns. Just by having a guess, Sean's in the draw for the Red Hot Summer Tour tickets. Jimmy. Hello, Jimmy.
0: Hold on 2 seconds. We'll get to Jimmy. We've got Jimmy now. Hello, Jimmy.
3: G'day, fellas.
0: We do this for 45 hours a year. What is it?
3: We're talking about the weather.
1: Talking about the weather. Jimmy, well done.
3: Ching, ching.
1: Yeah. Yeah, that's interesting, isn't it? Because when you break it down, it seems a lot at once, but when you break it down, like you might only say, geez, nice day. What was that, 3 seconds?
0: Ray and I will spend the first probably 7 minutes a day on the weather.
1: Wow.
0: And then he says at the end, he goes, anyway, we could talk about that all day. So what have you been up to? And then the next day, same thing.
1: So he loves the weather chat.
0: He goes, all right,
1: chat.
0: Well, that's enough about the weather. So
1: he loves the weather chat. Hey, Jimmy, hold on. Everyone getting on air there in the draw to be off to the Red Hot Summer Tour.
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11: 12 degrees in Melbourne. Showers developing today, a top of 17 at 6.30. Good morning, I'm Eddie Summerfield. More damning allegations linking Premier Jacinta Allen to the big build scandal. Claims as Transport Infrastructure Minister she wanted to cut a deal with the CFMEU to force the government's preferred Labor hire company onto a level crossing removal site. The revelations in The Age are significant because they directly link the Premier's time as Minister to backroom big build deal making. Richmond residents have been forced to flee after an arson attack on an adjoining tobacco shop. Fire crews arrived to find the Bridge Road business engulfed in flames at around 3.30 this morning. The response escalated as firefighters searched surrounding buildings to make sure nobody was inside. Three people safely evacuated from apartments above the shop. Nobody was injured. Pay increases take effect from today for the country's lowest paid workers. A 6% rise will take Australia's minimum weekly wage above $1,000 for the first time. Award workers will get a 4.75% increase. ACTU Secretary Sally McManus urging workers to check the new rate has been correctly applied.
12: If it hasn't, you've got to get onto it straight away, because that's got to be lawfully paid to everyone on those minimum award wages.
11: Australian teenagers are spending an average of up to 4 hours a day on screens, as experts urge families to use the school holidays to reset screen habits. New ABS data also reveals fewer than 20% of children aged 5 to 17 meet daily physical activity targets, instead spending an unhealthy amount of time on devices. In Victoria, two-thirds of children aged 2 to 17 exceed screen time guidelines. The pork industry wants country of origin labelling regulations for seafood to be extended to more products. New laws require restaurants to clearly state whether seafood is Australian or imported, giving consumers the ability to support local. Australian Pork Limited Chief Executive Margot Andre says extending the rules would be common sense.
13: Why not switch over pork as well? And that way people know the pork they're enjoying is Australian or if it's imported, and they can make that choice.
11: Chat platform WhatsApp will soon let people chat by swapping usernames instead of phone numbers. The new privacy feature is rolling out globally to the platform's 3 billion account holders over the next few months. It means users won't have to reveal their phone number to connect and can instead choose a username, which will be limited to 35 characters. Also making news, major shopping centres will be saturated with police as they ramp up efforts to deter machete violence during the school holidays. Checking finance, one Aussie dollar is buying 69.21 US cents.
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11: better. Serena Williams' comeback at Wimbledon is back on track, coming from a breakdown to take the second set from Aussie Maya Join.
15: Game, second set, Williams. Seven games for six. One settle.
11: In the third set, games are on serve. Jordan Dugowie has reportedly begun preliminary talks on a new contract at Collingwood, but is seeking long-term security, the Pies star wanting to play until he's at least 35. At the World Cup, Ivory Coast has been knocked out by Norway, who progressed to the round of 16 after a 2-1 win. And Australia's women are through to the T20 World Cup final after downing the West Indies by 8 wickets. That's the latest in news and sport.
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18: Good morning, it's Daniel Brewer with your local news and sport. Hundreds of fans have attended Latrobe City Council's free live screening of the two Socceroos World Cup matches at Gippsland Performing Arts Centre. 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

0: innings.
1: Our strong community spirit and local pride were on full display, with everyone enjoying the exciting atmosphere, the free activities, and of course seeing the Aussies play so well.
0: Landcare volunteers from across the Latrobe, West Gippsland, Bass Coast and East Gippsland regions have visited State Parliament to mark 40 years of the community-based program. The Nationals member for Eastern Victoria, Melina Bath, says more funding is needed to support their ongoing work.
2: After 40 years of proven success, Victoria's land care deserves more than short-term promises. 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
0: AusNet is carrying out maintenance works across parts of Gippsland tomorrow to improve network reliability. Around 3,000 customers will be affected by a planned outage between 8:30 and 3 p.m. Spokesperson Nikki DeRike has outlined the areas that will be impacted.
3: Will impact customers in Locksport, Golden Beach, Paradise Beach, Dutson Downs, Longford and Seacombe. So we're proactively doing this maintenance work to strengthen the network and reduce the risk of unexpected outages. It's part of AusNet's ongoing effort to improve long-term reliability. So these works include maintenance on power poles in Locksport, and crews will also at the same time be removing and rehoming two bee colonies.
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0: Former Gippsland Falcons player John Hutchinson has been appointed head coach of the Central Coast Mariners. Falcons 2000 Soccer Club has congratulated the Latrobe Valley product, saying his journey from junior football in Gippsland to one of Australia's top coaching roles is something the entire football community can be proud of. That's the latest in local news and sport.
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0: Your four-day forecast for Gippsland and the Valley. There is a severe weather warning for damaging winds in the Alpine regions and a strong wind warning for the East Gippsland coast. Patchy morning fog turning to a cloudy day with a high chance of showers. The Valley 18, Sal, Bairnsdale or Boston Lakes 19. Tomorrow cloudy with a very high chance of showers 16. Friday cloudy with a very high chance of showers 13. Saturday cloudy with a high chance of showers through the morning 13. At the moment it's 9 degrees.
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9: Sean and Monkey here at 22 to 7. It is the Morning Rush and it is time to look at this day, the 1st of July, as we go back. Now, Monkey, this doesn't relate to you and I, but some of our listeners might remember this. It was on this day in 1979 that a product called Bex, it was a powdered painkiller, it was banned on this day because it was linked to kidney disease.
10: All right, Bex. So you used to pop a Bex instead of a Panadol.
9: There was a slogan, a cup of tea, a Bex, and a good lie down.
10: Yeah, right.
9: Yeah, that's interesting. Hey, what about this one? On this day in 1970, you'll remember this, some people will, Melbourne's International Airport at Tullamarine was opened on this day in 1970. Of course, it was Essendon Airport before that.
10: What, the international part?
9: Yeah, you'd fly out of Essendon, and then it was all fancy when Tullamarine opened. How many years later? So 30, 40, 56 years later, and still no train to the airport from Melbourne. But anyway, we'll get there.
10: No, you're right.
9: Come on.
10: That should happen. I'm surprised we're not doing a broadcast such as your love of planes. Here's one for you, Shawnee, that I'm sure you were a part of. It was on this day also in 1979. Sony pretty much changed the way humans consume music. They introduced the Walkman.
9: Oh, yeah.
10: The Walkman.
9: Mm.
10: Put the cassette tape on, put the headphones on. Who didn't have a Walkman? How's this, though? Interesting backstory. It struggled at the start, right? They were like, no one was really buying them. So they just got a heap, went out into the streets of Tokyo, and were just like, here, take this. They went on to sell 400 million Walkmans.
9: Gee whiz. I wonder if anyone's still got one.
10: Oh, now that would be cool.
9: I feel like one of our listeners maybe goes out for a morning walk and uses a Walkman.
10: A Walkman?
9: Or is it? I could be wrong.
10: With the old cassette tape.

0: tape. You used to flip it over when you've done one side.
1: Yeah. My sister had one, my eldest sister. I used to steal it off her. She hated it. Well, there we go. That's the 1st of July. Here's Duran Duran on the Morning Rush.

0: It's the Morning Rush with Sean and Monkey. It's 17 to 7. The phone's ringing here, Monkey. I might just take this call. It's the Morning Rush. How can we help?
1: Yeah, hi. It's Marty. How you going?
2: Hey, Marty.
1: Just that you're talking about the Becks.
2: Oh, yeah, on this day, Becks was banned.
1: My sister Margaret, she worked in an office and she used to go to bed with her hair in rollers every night and a couple of Becks. And when she had her first baby, it affected her kidney so bad that she actually had kidney fits and almost died, and she was in a coma for 2 days after giving birth, and it's all attributed to her taking Becks.
2: Becks, right. So it was a good thing they were banned.
1: Yeah, it was absolutely deadly stuff, honey. We didn't know about it. Noel and I were in Swiss Creek recently, and they had old signs on the wall, and there was a picture of Becks powders and take a Becks and have a lie down. And I thought, yeah, wow, the damage that stuff did, people got no idea. The new generation got no idea, but it was really bad.
0: Yeah, cup of tea, a Becks and a good lie down. Yeah, okay. Yeah,
1: and we all used to go to bed with our hair in rollers and take the Becks so we didn't get a headache overnight.
2: Yeah. I love that part. I can just picture with the hair and the rollers. Hey, thanks for the call, Marty.
1: No worries, Dale. Talk to you soon.
3: Song. Everybody knows one.
0: Yeah, it's fascinating by Marty there. Hey, 6:45, Sean and Monkey, it's the Morning Rush. Time to put a song list together. You get involved. You text through your songs to 0437 882 000. We'll try and give you a shout out. We might even play your song. What's happening today, Monkey? And just quickly, what did I miss out on yesterday?
2: Yesterday, songs about achievement.
0: Oh, yeah, good.
2: Because I actually made mention that you would have been proud of me had you been here, that the other day, mate, got on the tools again. Yep, you know how.
0: Oh, yeah, Tem fencing this time?
2: You know, it's a big deal. Just at home, handyman job. You know how proud I am when I get on the tools.
0: I
2: grabbed an electric drill and the extension cord, put two screws into a key lockbox on the wall.
0: Mate, well
2: key
0: done. Lock, yeah, thanks. Yep. That's sensational.
2: So a song's about achievement. Today's a little bit similar, and then it's just a bit of a general sort of feel here, okay? I want feel-good songs today.
0: Righto.
2: I want a song that you would put on when you're, I guess, celebrating or thinking about something that just makes you feel good, wholesome, right? So it's a very personal one today. Your song that you text through needs to be what makes you feel good and wholesome. Because yesterday, Sean, at school holidays, right, I know you know that, of course, with Emmett at home from school, Poppy's home from school, from boarding school. And how was this yesterday? A lovely moment. She said, Dad, I said, yeah. She goes, you remember back in COVID? Isn't it funny you talk about back in COVID? It was like 4 or 5 years ago, maybe longer. She said, remember we built that tree house?
0: Oh, yeah.
2: And we got this beautiful big tree just near our house, right? And we went down and made a tree house because, you know, we had nothing else to do.
0: Look at you on the tools again, and way back.
2: Oh, no, I got some help then.
0: Oh, okay.
2: And it was a great connection piece. And she goes, can we go down and see if it's sort of still intact?
0: Great idea by Poppy.
2: So why not? Now, all this box thorn had grown over the entrance, so we sort of had to hack that away. It was like something off the bloody Magic Faraway tree going back in time. Anyway, got through the box thorn. Here's a few planks. Here's the ladder that I haven't found in 5 years.
0: Yeah.
2: Up on the tree, climbed up the tree, sat up there high above the earth overlooking the creek.
0: Ah, good on you.
2: And just took a moment, Shawnee. Took a moment.
0: And you felt good.
2: It was a wholesome thing. And it brought back all these memories of just, I know it was a scary time for people back then, COVID, but for some, I know for our family, it was a real connection period because we're all together. And there was just the simple things in life to enjoy, and one of them was the treehouse. So it's still going, and it was just a wholesome little 15 minutes yesterday.
0: And it made you feel good.
2: Well, you know what? I did the old thing and shared it on my Instagram story, and I like to quite often throw a bit of music behind the stories, and that's what I was thinking of when I put the song up. I thought it needs to be a wholesome, feel-good song.
0: All right, so there we go. You want other people's songs that make them feel... Yeah.
2: Yeah.
0: Yeah, I see.
2: What's a wholesome, feel-good song in your neck of the woods?
0: And feel free to put a little sentence on why as well.
2: You can do the artist, if you...
0: The title and why. No, then we
2: you
0: can...
2: You don't have to do why.
0: Oh, well, I don't mind the why behind, you know.
2: You okay. Always like the why behind the why.
0: Text them through to this number and, we'll try and give you a shout-out and play your snippet, as we call it. The number is 0437 882-000.
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0: Song this time with Sean and Monkey, different theme each day. You text through your songs. Today it's songs that are happy, wholesome and feel good because, Monkey, well, you went off with your daughter and you discovered a treehouse that you and her built 5 years ago, or 4 or 5 years ago, and it made you feel those three words, happy, wholesome, feel good. What songs have we got today?
2: It was great. Get in a treehouse as soon as you can. Ted and Joe, this works. James Brown.
0: So nice. Oh, yeah.
2: I feel good, you know, which we did. Now, Fiona, Pharrell Williams, yeah, like this one. Big in that movie, is it Happy Feet about the penguins?
0: Oh, yeah, it wasn't a film. Yeah, you're right there. I should know that. I specialise in films.
2: Yeah, you love films. Brendo, now this is good because you've got what you wanted, Sean, the why behind the why. Feel good, wholesome songs. What about this from the Foundations? Because this song was playing when my first child was born.
0: Oh. What do you build me up? What a thing to remember. I mean, I suppose you wouldn't forget it, but...
2: Well, I don't know if Brendo's in the delivery room. Like,
0: or did they have music on at the hospital, or... Well,
2: that's what I mean. I don't know. Or
0: was the child born at the dance, the local dance?
2: Was he driving to the hospital when it came up? I don't
0: interesting.
2: Know. Anyway, nice. I like that song. But first time Texas Shawnee.
0: Oh, yeah, rightio.
2: Bailey, he said, hooked on a feeling by Blue Swede. Here it is, Bailey. Stop.

0: It's the morning rush. Sean and Monkey here. We're pretty close to 7 o'clock. After seven, the first song that we're going to play, an Australian artist, one of the greats. It's his birthday today.
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14: 12 degrees here in Melbourne, showers developing today, a top of 17 at 7 o'clock. Good morning, I'm Eddie Summerfield. Major shopping centres will be saturated with police as they ramp up efforts to deter machete violence during the school holidays. Madeline Burke reports.
15: Patrols will be ramped up at 9 shopping centres under Operation Pulse, including Pacific, Werribee, High Point and Eastland. Since December, the operation has resulted in more than 1,400 arrests, almost 3,000 charges and more than 200 weapons seized. But retired Detective Senior Sergeant Charlie Bezina has told 3AW Breakfast, with search powers being taken away from police, they'll be hampered from finding dangerous weapons.
16: So they have to have now reasonable grounds to search these people. So that's a major impost on Victoria Police.
15: Madeline Burke, Melbourne.
14: A Richmond tobacco shop has been firebombed. Firefighters called to the blaze on Bridge Road at around 3:30 this morning, frantically searching surrounding properties. Thankfully, nobody was inside the shop at the time. The fire now under control. Crews remain at the scene mopping up. Bridge Road is closed between Church Street and Punt Road, with traffic and trams forced to divert. More damning allegations linking Jacinta Allen to the Big Build scandal. Turnbull. It's claimed as Transport Infrastructure Minister she wanted to cut a deal with the CFMEU to force the government's preferred Labor hire company onto a level crossing removal site. The revelations in The Age are significant because they directly link the Premier's time as Minister to backroom big build deal making. Shadow Infrastructure Minister Evan Mulholland says the Premier has two choices: call a Royal Commission into the big build or quit.
17: She won't, because she's got too much to lose in her successor calling a Royal Commission. That's the only reason why she won't.
14: Millions of Australians will receive a small tax cut from today as the new financial year triggers a suite of changes. The minimum wage will tip over $1,000 a week for the first time, while paid parental leave is expanding to 30 weeks. The US Supreme Court has ruled that states can ban transgender women from competing in female school and college sports. The court considered cases from students in two different states who had challenged bans on participation, requiring teams to compete in a accordance with their gender recorded at birth. More than two dozen states have enacted bans since Idaho did in 2020. Also making news, nearly two-thirds of Victorian children are exceeding recommended screen time limits, and new data shows home values in the nation's capital cities have recorded their sharpest drop in almost 4 years. Checking finance, the Dow Jones closed up 136 points, one Aussie dollar buying 69.19 US cents.
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14: Serena Williams' Wimbledon comeback is over, defeated by Aussie Maya Joint in the first round.
19: Game.
20: Maya Joint has just been a legend. One of the greatest athletes of all time that she watched growing up on the telly. And Serena's gone, and we wonder if time has finally caught up.
14: Joint winning 2-1 against the 44-year-old to advance to the second round. Will Day admits he wasn't sure he'd be able to return to his best. The Hawthorn midfielder four games back after missing the start of the season with a shoulder injury. LeBron James will continue his NBA career into a 24th season, but won't be playing at the Lakers next year. The 41-year-old telling LA he wants to move on because he wants to play elsewhere. That's the latest news and sport.
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24: Good morning, it's Daniel Brewer with your local news and sport. Federal member for Gippsland, Darren Chester, has met with Wellington Shire Council representatives in Federal Parliament during the National General Assembly of Local Government. Mr Chester saying it was great to see familiar faces in the capital.
25: Across Gippsland, I work close with our local councils every day to develop projects and critical services we need in our region. So it's good to see the Wellington Shire representatives coming to Canberra, meeting with other members of Parliament, with ministers and shadow ministers, and fighting for a fairer share of funding for local projects to give our communities a chance to set their own priorities rather than being dictated to by Canberra-based ministers and bureaucrats.
24: Following the fantastic success of the first two Tools Down Heads Up sessions, Moe Racing Club are inviting apprentices and trainees back for session three tomorrow morning from 7. Tomorrow's session will feature a number of guest speakers, including AFL Premiership captain Trent Cotchin. As always, breakfast will be provided, along with the opportunity to connect with other apprentices and trainees from across Gippsland. More information, including how to book, contact the Moe Racing Club. Retail and fast food workers across Gippsland are among those receiving a pay rise from today as the new financial year gets underway. National Secretary of the SDA, Gerard Dwyer, says the decision will make a real difference to workers.
26: This wage increase is going to be critically important for all workers in regional centres. Local businesses rely on people getting appropriate wage increases so that they're able to continue to spend. That's good for everyone. So the 4.75% increase, good for individuals in regional centres, but good for those centres as well.
0: Great food, great atmosphere. Dine in at Grey's Bistro, open for lunch and dinner at the Sale Greyhound Club.
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3: 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Looking forward to getting to Bendigo and I can't wait to see you all in October.
24: That's the latest in local news and sport.
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24: Your four-day forecast for Gippsland and the Valley. There is a severe weather warning for damaging winds in the Alpine regions and a strong wind warning for the East Gippsland coast. Patchy morning fog turning to a cloudy day with a high chance of showers. The Valley 18, Sale, Bairnsdale or Boston Lakes 19. Tomorrow cloudy with a very high chance of showers 16. Friday cloudy with a very high chance of showers 13. Saturday cloudy with a high chance of showers through the morning 13. At the moment it's 9 degrees.
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28: Hello, Sean and Monkey here at 8 past 7. This is The Morning Rush. I'm back. Hello to you, Monkey.
29: Hello, Shawnee. Hello, everybody.
28: It's good to be back. Today is the 1st of July. Is it really a thing? But happy new financial year to you.
29: I don't know if that's a thing, but maybe we should celebrate being the new financial year, a brand new budget.
28: Keep those receipts. There's your tip.
29: A brand new budget for the Morning Rush. Maybe we should jack up categories right from the get-go.
28: Oh, yeah, that'd go down well. Yeah, over to you. That could be your thing.
29: We better not. I can tell you July 1 is International Reggae Day.
28: Yo.
29: Doesn't work.
28: Yo, man. That's better.
29: Getting there. International Joke Day.
28: Oh, yeah.
29: And International Chicken Wing Day.
28: Oh, I love chicken wings. Going through a bit of a stage at the moment with me chicken wings.
29: Oh, yeah.
28: Yeah. Love them.
29: Too much work. Too many bones.
28: Oh, yeah. But, yeah, true. All over your hands. Hey, speaking of days and dates, the 1st of July, it's this bloke's birthday. What a legend.
29: How old's Johnny Farnham today?
28: He's travelling well at the moment. He's 77.
29: 77?
28: Yeah, 77 today. One of his great songs. This is Farnsie. Reasons, it's the Morning Rush with Sean and Monkey.

0: Happy birthday. 77 today is John Farnham. It's the Morning Rush, Sean and Monkey on your Wednesday morning at 13 past 7.
1: That's one of his songs you sort of tend to forget.
0: Yeah, I agree.
1: You think of Farnsey, you think of You're the Voice, Pressure Down, and then, oh, that's right.
0: It was the fourth and final single to be released from Whispering Jack.
1: Oh, we love that. Yeah, happy birthday, Johnny Farnham. Today I want to talk about, Sean, I want to talk about, now, I'm not putting you and I in an older category, okay? I don't want to come across as sort of being old and looking down our nose at young people, right? But there's young people in our lives, and I'm just finding some of the things young people say a little bit confusing.
0: Oh, I know exactly what you mean.
1: I'm not going to say annoying, because it doesn't really annoy me, but it did stop me in my tracks. The other day, twice in one day, I heard some, what I would say, young language that I was like, what? So I was talking to my daughter, Millie, okay? She's about 25, and I was talking to her about someone. Let's just say the person I was talking about was Susan. Mm. I'm using another name there. And I was talking about Susan. She goes, oh, yeah, what's the tea with Susan?
0: What's the tea?
1: And I said, what does that mean? And she goes, well, it sort of like means, what's the goss? What's happening?
0: I thought you'd say, what's the G? Because what's the go? What's the? They're just not saying go. They're saying, what's the G? But it's, what's the T?
1: No, I hear what you're saying, because you used to hear, what's the G-O? The go.
0: Oh, that's right. That's it. Yeah. Hey, what's the G-O? That was the John Dory. It's the John Dory.
1: This is totally different. This is, what's the T? And apparently they're all saying that. Later that afternoon, I was here at work talking to Beck. She's in her 30s, I think, Beck. Yep, early 30s.
0: Which Beck? Blonde Beck or brown Beck?
1: Blonde Beck.
0: Blonde Beck, yep.
1: Anyway, telling her about my Bali trip, right? And I'm a few lines in. She goes, oh, tell me less. I said, tell me.
0: Does she want it in bullet form? Or
1: tell me less. And I had to stop her. So what's it? She goes, oh, it just means, yeah, it sounds great, unreal.
0: Is it,
1: yeah.
0: You don't, hey, just stop there. You've said enough.
1: Yeah, which they don't really mean to stop, but I think it's just a nice way of saying, yeah, that's great.
0: Tell me less.
1: Tell me less. What's the tea?
0: Now, yeah.
1: This is just two examples. I'm sure you've heard some young language.
0: Yeah, I remember years ago, my dad didn't know what all good meant. You know, like us as youngsters, all good, Dad. All good. All good.
1: That threw him.
0: Yeah, he'd never heard it before. I guess he's from Ireland. Yeah, all good. What does all good mean? All and right. He used to hate it when we used to say, yeah, okay, cool, Dad, cool. And then now he says it. He says cool.
1: He doesn't understand cool. Okay. Well, what we want to know, is there young language or a word that young ones are using that you just go, you don't get it? I mean, what's the tea and tell me less? First time I've heard them this week.
0: Mm, rightio. Send us a text. Let us know. Have you got one? The number is 0437 882 000.
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0: Residents of Locksport should have received a letter or even a text message. 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
12: Good morning to you both.
0: Lily Allen, she's been around for years and there's a bit of, you could say, negative news about her at the moment. She's doing some concerts. What's happened?
12: Yeah, well, she's currently doing them in London. I think she's sold out a couple of nights at the O2 Arena. And she's coming here towards the end of the year. I think it's around November. Tickets are on sale now. And, you know, they're around about the $200 mark for most seats. But she's only on stage for, well, according to one journalist, she's on stage for 50 minutes in total, and she makes no connection or no chatter with the audience whatsoever. She walks on, she performs the songs, and she leaves. So this show that she's doing quite clearly says it's Lily Allen Sings West End Girl, which is her recent album. So it's not like a greatest hits tour where she's going back in 20 years and finding stuff and old hits and whatever. It is strictly her performing live this album, which you can buy. But, you know, but she's admitted that, yes, well, she says she's on stage for an hour. So I guess that's different. And, yes, she admits she doesn't make any connection or chatter with the audience at all. She wants the music, the songs to speak for themselves. But there are some people who are saying, you know, this is a ripoff.
0: Yeah.
12: $200 for, you know, less than an hour on stage.
0: Yeah, people are spending their hard-earned. It might be date night. You might not have been to a concert in years and only 50 minutes. I get if she wants to do the, hey, I'm just celebrating this album. I'll do it start to finish. Great, do that at the start. But then maybe hang around half an hour, Pete, don't you reckon, and pump out some of your classics.
12: Yeah, do a bit of a medley of some of your old stuff. But, look, in all honesty, you've got to be fair. You know, the ticket price, the ticket says Lily Allen Sings West End Girl. So, I mean, it's pretty blunt. That's what you're getting, and that's what you pay for, and that's what you'll get. So that's why it only takes under an hour. But there will be some people who are looking to book to see her here who may be thinking, oh, can I afford that or not? And, oh, I really like her old stuff, and you're not going to get it if you go.
1: Yeah, well, no, encore, I'm just reading about that, obviously. That's the best part of going to a concert, when you sit there with your mates or your family and you're watching and you know they purposefully haven't played one of their big songs, yeah, and they walk off and you go, oh, they're going to come back and they'll do this one. I mean, someone like Adele, I saw Adele years ago at Marvel, Pete.
0: Oh, jealous.
1: She was amazing. But she'd come out and said, right, these are the 12 songs I'm singing tonight. It was publicised everywhere. But the good thing with Adele, such a storyteller, and you got a lot more than just the 12 songs.
12: Yeah. Well, of course, I love it when they do that and they pretend they're all surprised and they haven't rehearsed the last song. Yes, like, yeah, sure, you're on the tram going home, but then you heard the applause, so you came back.
0: Peter Ford, our entertainment reporter, thank you for that. We'll catch up tomorrow.
12: Have a great day.

0: Kim Carnes, it's 26 past 7. Sean and Monkey here. It's the Morning Rush.
1: Now, earlier on the show, we're asking your favourite wholesome feel-good songs and the reasons why. Brendo texted in he wanted to hear the Foundations' Build Me Up Buttercup because it was playing when his first child was born. And you and I were intrigued by that. We thought, what, on the car on the way to the hospital, in the actual birthing suite? So how's this? He sent another text. He was in the delivery room. His son was born at 9:24 p.m, but his wife had been in labour since 7 a.m. So they brought in a stereo and played rock and roll CDs.
0: Including this.
1: And as his child was born, his son, this was playing.
0: Oh, what a memory. Great initiative by him, thinking, what can I do here? How can I help? Because you feel useless. I'll play the tunes.
1: More stereos in birthing suites, please.
0: Coming up after 7:30, Monkey's Thought on Sport.
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11: 13 degrees in Melbourne, showers developing, a top of 17. It's 7:30. Good morning, I'm Eddie Summerfield. A tobacco shop in Richmond has been firebombed in an early morning attack. Emergency services called to the Bridge Road business at around 3:30 as flames quickly took hold of the ground floor of the double-storey building. It took crews an hour to get the fire under control. These residents telling Nine, sadly, it wasn't a shock.
12: It's the first time that anything like this is happened in Richmond, so only a matter of time, I guess.
13: It just sounded like bang, so it was kind of like just bang, bang, bang, bang, and I thought it was just like cars going over the tram tracks or something.
11: A car has crashed into a strip of shops on Church Street in Richmond. The crash late last night damaged three businesses, including a hairdresser, a pizza shop and nail salon. Police have spoken with the driver of the car who wasn't injured. The exact cause of the crash yet to be determined. Further damning allegations linking Premier Jacinta Allen to the Big Build scandal. Claims as Transport Minister she wanted to cut a deal with the CFMEU to force the government's preferred Labor hire company onto a level cross crossing removal site. The revelations in The Age are significant because they directly link the Premier's time as minister to backroom big build deal making. Nearly two-thirds of Victorian children are exceeding recommended screen time limits. ABS data also finding fewer than 20% of children aged 5 to 17 are meeting physical activity needs, instead spending an unhealthy amount of time on devices. Fuel prices are expected to rise from today. The government's reduction to the fuel tax is being halved, rising prices by around 16 cents per litre. The NRMA's Peter Currie says prices have come down from record highs 3 months ago.
14: We've seen pretty significant falls from the record highs in April. We've also taken into consideration the fact that the government cut the excise. Half of that's not now going back on.
11: The US Supreme Court has ruled children born to undocumented immigrants or temporary visitors automatically receive United States citizenship. The landmark ruling strikes down President Donald Trump's bid to curb illegal immigration by ending birthright citizenship. Also making news, shoppers can expect to see more police at major shopping centres across Melbourne and Geelong over the school holidays as part of boosted efforts to deter machete violence. The pork industry wants country of origin labelling regulations for seafood to be extended to more products. And chat platform WhatsApp will soon let people chat by swapping usernames instead of phone numbers. Checking finance, one Aussie dollar buying 69.17 US cents.
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11: better. Maya Joint admits she couldn't sleep last night ahead of playing Serena Williams at Wimbledon. The Aussie ending the 44-year-old's comeback in the first round with a 2-1 win.
15: Really don't know how I got a pretty good start in the match. I mean, she has such an aura, she's such a legend, and this court has so many huge names that have played on it. I've been dreaming about this moment since I was a little kid, so this is pretty crazy.
11: Alex de Minaur and James Duckworth both booking their place in the second round. St Kilda coach Ross Lyon will reportedly meet with Lachie Neale in the coming days as the Brisbane Premiership winner weighs up a move to Melbourne. LeBron James will continue his NBA career into a 24th season but won't be playing at the LA Lakers next year. That's the latest in news and sport.
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17: Good morning, it's Daniel Brewer with your local news and sport. Volunteers from Landcare groups across Gippsland have travelled to State Parliament to celebrate 40 years of the program. The visit brought together representatives from multiple catchments highlighting decades of community-led environmental work. The Nationals' Melina Barth says greater funding is required to continue supporting the initiatives.
18: After 40 years of proven success, Victoria's Landcare deserves more than short-term promises. It needs secure, long-term investment from government. It simply isn't good enough for the Allan government to celebrate Landcare in Parliament while failing to back reliable funding where it counts.
17: Around 3,000 AusNet customers across parts of Gippsland will experience a planned power outage tomorrow. 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

0: customers in Locksport, Golden Beach, Paradise Beach, Duxton, Duxton Downs, Longford and Seacombe. So we're proactively doing this maintenance work to strengthen the network and reduce the risk of unexpected outages. It's part of AusNet's ongoing effort to improve long-term reliability. So these works include maintenance on power poles in Locksport, and crews will also at the same time be removing and rehoming two bee colonies.
1: La Trobe City Council's free public screening of two Socceroos World Cup matches has attracted hundreds of people to the Gippsland Performing Arts Centre. Madam Mayor Sharon Gibson says the strong turnout was fantastic.
2: Our strong community spirit and local pride were on full display with everyone enjoying the exciting atmosphere, the free activities, and of course, seeing the Aussies play so well.
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1: Yulon Yulon North's Dean McDonald has etched his name into the record books, becoming just one of a selected group of footballers to kick 1,000 career goals. The club has praised the champion forward's remarkable consistency, talent and commitment, while teammates say his selfless approach and ability to inspire those around him make the milestone even more special. That's the latest in local news and sport.
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1: Your four-day forecast for Gippsland and the Valley. There is a severe weather warning for damaging winds in the Alpine regions and a strong wind warning for the East Gippsland coast. Patchy morning fog turning to a cloudy day with a high chance of showers. The Valley 18, Sale, Bairnsdale or Boston Lakes 19. Tomorrow cloudy with a very high chance of showers 16. Friday cloudy with a very high chance of showers 13. Saturday cloudy with a high chance of showers through the morning 13. Right now it's 10 degrees.
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0: to Wimbledon, you have to be in the monochrome, they call it, just the white. You know, it's very traditional.
1: Yeah. One good thing about, yeah, I love that.
0: Yeah. Well, Naomi Osaka, who we know now.
1: She's a veteran now. She's been around for ages.
0: Yeah. Well, you know, now she uses the tennis court to be a bloody fashion parade.
1: Oh, that's...
0: And I've said this before.
1: Hold on a sec.
0: I don't like it, Sean.
1: Didn't she walk out with something ridiculous last year or the year before?
0: Well, it might have been the Australian Open, but she's come out overnight, I think, with some... It was an amazing dress. I'll give her that. But it was like a kimono... Just this big, elaborate thing. Well, she's not going to play tennis in it, but it's just a little fashion nod.
1: Yeah, do you reckon she's getting a bit of a...
0: Oh, of course she would be.
1: To wear that out there?
0: What I read was funny in the paper. It said she walked out to some applause and a... lone wolf whistle. So that's just, is that just one person going?
1: Oh, yeah.
0: That's a wolf whistle.
1: You can't do that these days.
0: Well, they did at Wimbledon for Naomi Osaka, but
1: might have been Bex. He could have been the lone.
0: I've seen Bex there.
1: He was
0: yeah.
1: in the crowd there with his mum again.
0: I've seen Bex there. Is his mum?
1: He takes his mum every year.
0: Oh, nice. Mm. I like Bex. So anyway, Naomi, I don't know.
1: You're not a fan
0: time
1: of that.
0: Time and place,
1: yeah,
0: I think.
1: Tennis is tennis.
0: Now, as we go during the week, remind me at some stage to tell you about my mate's story from Wimbledon when he used to be a groundsman there. An amazing story with him and Andre Agassi.
1: Oh, hold on.
0: I'll save that for later in the week.
1: Oh, okay, rightio. Can't wait for that. That's Monkey's Thought and Sport. Here's Dragon.

0: Dragon, 7:45. This is The Morning Rush with Sean and Monkey.
1: We're talking about what the young ones say that you just don't get this morning. Now, you know, we're putting ourselves in the older category by saying that, Sean. But
0: yeah, we're kind of in the middle, aren't we? I mean, like, yeah, the young 20-year-olds, you're almost 50, 40, but then you've got people older than us that are maybe trying to work out what we're saying.
1: Yeah, but, well, true, but, you know, the young ones, there's definitely a different language out there.
0: Oh, yeah, you've got a couple of great examples.
1: Yeah, Millie the other day said, oh, what's the tea with that? What's the tea? I said, what do you mean? What's the tea? She goes, well, it means what's the goss? What's the go? What's happening? What's the tea? James texts in a good one. This gets us all going. I don't get the terminology of 6'7".
0: Oh, you know what?
1: The whole 6'7" thing, isn't that massive?
0: What? No, I don't get it. Can I ask you what is that?
1: No, I don't get it either. I don't think anyone gets it.
0: I think my 7-year-old son said it the other day.
1: No, everyone's doing it. 6'7".
0: 6'7".
1: 6'7". Yeah, no idea. So that's what we're talking about. If you've got an example of something the young ones are saying that you just don't get, give us a call.
0: Yeah, give us a bell. Tell us your story. The number's 1300 00 1242.
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0: Gippsland basketballer Jade Melbourne is officially coming back to Victoria for the upcoming WNBL season. She signed up with the Bendigo Spirit.
1: Of course, from regional Victoria all the way to the WNBA and the Olympic Opals. Her journey has been nothing short of incredible. So Gippslanders, you'll get the chance to see her back in the region later in the year, because Bendigo have 2 games scheduled to play at the Gippsland Regional Indoor Sports Stadium.

0: Boom Crash Opera on the Morning Rush at 6 to 8. Sean and Monkey here. Today we're talking a little bit about language, Monkey, that the young ones use.
1: We're sounding like a bit old and looking down our nose, but they do say a lot of things that I don't quite understand, you know.
0: Oh, so, yeah, that 6-7 one you said before. I'm very curious to know what that means.
1: Yeah, none of us really do. Mum just texts, actually. I forgot, she went to Poppy's boarding school and had to do a speech on Grandparents' Day. And she dropped 6-7 in there on purpose.
0: Your mum did?
1: Yeah.
0: Trying to sound all...
1: Yeah. She goes, I dropped it in there. All the kids laughed and roared and clapped. Still don't know what it meant. So anyway, that's interesting.
0: Oh.
1: But there's plenty getting around. Knacker's text in. This is not so much about the things they're saying, but maybe saying them incorrectly. I know this grinds your gears. He hates how the young ones say verse and not verses.
0: Oh, yeah. I spoke about that last week on the Morning Rush, I think. Yep.
1: Yeah. Yeah. Bev said, I don't like sup instead of what's up.
0: Oh, yeah. Sup.
1: Sup, Sean?
0: Yeah. Yeah.
1: Not what's up.
0: Sup.
1: So that's just more abbreviating. But we're talking about those sort of, that lingo, like I heard the other day from my daughter, what's the tea? You know, what's the tea, which means what's the gossip. Now, Merle's on the phone. This is interesting. Merle had texted in, thanks, guys. I'm 85, but I love hearing what the young'uns are saying because I want to appear cool when I'm talking to my great-grandkids.
0: Great-grandkids.
1: Yeah. Now, yeah. Merle, you there?
2: I am, yes.
1: Well, welcome to the Morning Rush. I'm glad you're enthusiastic about dropping some new lingo. So I'm going to give you some to use next time you're talking to the great-grandkids, okay?
2: Oh, you might have to give them to me in text because at this age I'll forget them.
1: No, I'll just get you
0: to follow up with the text if you like.
1: I'll follow up with the text, but I'll get you to repeat after me, okay? So just here's one for you. Just say, oh, wow, that's aura farming.
2: Aura farming?
1: Yeah. Say, oh, wow, that's aura farming.
2: Okay.
1: Off you go.
2: Oh, wow, that's aura farming.
1: Oh, bang. Oh, now, if you say that,
0: hold on,
1: they will be like, oh, my God, what's Nan or our great-grandmother up to?
2: Oh, good one.
1: Yeah, that's
2: thank
1: a good one.
2: You.
1: Now, what it means, so you know, that means, oh, they're doing something really cool. That's aura farming.
2: Yeah, remember
1: aura farming. Here's another one. Okay, if one of the grandkids or great-grandkids is getting ahead of themselves, you can say, oh, stop the cap. Not crap. Stop the cap. CAP. You want to say that one? Stop the cap.
2: Oh, stop the cap.
0: Yes. Stop the cap. Get on your mouth. Any others?
1: There's heaps. Crash out. Let him cook. Anyway, I think aura farming and stop the cap. We'll start with that, Merle.
0: Merle, well done. That is great. It's time to play Radius Categories. Who wants to win some cash on a Wednesday? Call now. The sixth caller will get through. The number's 1-300-00-1242.
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5: Jacinda Allen now realises there's public pressure. She knows that we're worried, and the fact that as taxpayers we might have funneled $15 to $30 billion to criminal gangs, it's a terrible look. So Jacinda is finally saying we will do what the other states have done, and we will give the anti-corruption body the powers it needs to follow the money. But for reasons that defy logic, we won't give IBAC the powers until a year after the next election. Blind Freddie can see why that is.
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0: 13 degrees in Melbourne, showers developing today, a top of 17. It's 8 o'clock. Good morning, I'm Eddie Summerfield. Victoria's Big Build corruption saga rolls on with fresh allegations. Jacinta Allen wanted to cut a Labor hire deal with the CFMEU. Dennis O'Kane has details.
13: The Age reporting three sources claiming officials from the then Transport Infrastructure Minister's office pressured a rail consortium to settle with the CFMEU. The deal ultimately allowed the disgraced union to force its preferred Labor hire company onto a level crossing removal site. Shadow Infrastructure Minister Evan Mulholland says as every day passes, the evidence mounts, the Premier must call a royal commission into the government's big bill corruption.
14: It appears the only one left not wanting a royal commission is Jacinta Allen, and now we know why.
13: He says if she doesn't, the Premier has no choice but to resign. Dennis O'Kane, Melbourne.
0: Shoppers can expect to see more police at major shopping centres across Melbourne and Geelong over the school holidays as part of boosted efforts to deter machete violence. Victoria Police expanding Operation Pulse to cover nine centres during the two-week break. Since December, officers have made more than 1,400 arrests, seizing 215 weapons. House prices have suffered their worst drop since COVID, with confidence the most depressed in decades. Melbourne and Sydney, the worst hit. Housing Industry Association Chief Economist Tim Reardon says there's been a lack of confidence following the federal budget. But on a positive note, he's tipping a bounce back.
15: In reality, what's going to play out here is it's probably going to last three, maybe 6 months until households, until this talk of the budget passes and moves away, and households get back to that underlying issue of finding enough space for them to live in. And we'll see that ongoing growth in home prices that we've seen over the past 25 years return.
0: New registration rules for NDIS providers are now in effect as the federal government considers who will be targeted in the next wave of changes. Providers of digital platforms and those supporting independent living, such as group homes, must now be registered with the regulator. It's part of a larger overhaul to crack down on non-compliance across the sector. Also making news, a tobacco shop in Richmond has been firebombed in an early morning attack. The US Supreme Court has upheld laws in two states banning transgender girls and women from playing on school sports teams, and Australian teenagers are spending an average of up to 4 hours a day on screens as experts urge families to use the school holidays to reset screen habits. Checking finance, one Aussie dollar buying 69.18 US cents.
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0: better. Maya Joint has ended Serena Williams' comeback in three sets to move through to the second round at Wimbledon. The young Aussie claiming victory 6-3, 6-7, 6-3 on centre court. Will Day admits he wasn't sure he'd be able to return to his best. The Hawthorn midfielder is four games back after missing the start of the season with a shoulder injury. After 27 touches in the win over the Giants, Day telling Fox Footy it's been good to return to form.
16: It's not until you're back out there playing you don't really know, and having such a big amount of time off, you do ask yourself those questions.
0: At the World Cup, France leads Sweden 1-0 at halftime. Earlier, Norway advanced through to the round of 16 after a 2-1 win over Ivory Coast. And Australia's women are through to the T20 World Cup after downing the West Indies by 8 wickets. A 63-run partnership from Beth Mooney and Ash Gardner steering the Aussies home. That's the latest in news and sport.
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20: Good morning, it's Daniel Brewer with your local news and sport. Workers in the retail and fast food sectors across Gippsland are set for a pay increase from today as the new financial year begins. The Fair Work Commission has handed down a 4.75% rise to minimum award wages. National Secretary of the SDA, Gerard Dwyer, says the increase is good news for local employees.
21: This wage increase is going to be critically important for all workers in regional centres. Local businesses rely on people getting appropriate wage increases so that they're able to continue to spend. That's good for everyone. So the 4.75% increase, good for individuals in regional centres, but good for those centres as well.
20: Wellington Shire Council representatives have travelled to Canberra for the National General Assembly of Local Government, meeting with Federal Member for Gippsland, Darren Chester, during the visit to Parliament House. Mr Chester says it was nice to catch up with local representatives.
22: Across Gippsland, I work closely with our local councils every day to develop projects and critical services we need in our region. So it's good to see the Wellington Shire representatives coming to Canberra, meeting with other members of Parliament, with ministers and shadow ministers, and fighting for a fairer share of funding for local projects to give our communities a chance to set their own priorities and rather than being dictated to by Canberra-based ministers and bureaucrats.
20: Following the fantastic success of the first two Tools Down Heads Up sessions, Moe Racing Club are inviting apprentices and trainees back for session three tomorrow morning from 7. Tomorrow's session will feature a number of guest speakers, including AFL Premiership captain Trent Cotchin. As always, breakfast will be provided, along with the opportunity to connect with other apprentices and trainees from across Gippsland. More information, including how to book, contact the Moe Racing Club.
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20: Falcons 2000 Soccer Club have congratulated former junior and Gippsland Falcons NSL player John Hutchinson following his appointment as head coach of the Central Coast Mariners. The club says Hutchinson's rise from the Latrobe Valley to one of Australia's football's premier coaching positions reflects his years of dedication, leadership and passion for the game. That's the latest in local news and sport.
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20: Your four-day forecast for Gippsland and the Valley. There is a severe weather warning for damaging winds in the Alpine regions and a strong wind warning for the East Gippsland coast. Patchy morning fog turning to a cloudy day with a high chance of showers. The Valley 18, Sale, Bairnsdale or Boston Lakes 19. Tomorrow cloudy with a very high chance of showers 16. Friday cloudy with a very high chance of showers 13. Saturday cloudy with a high chance of showers through the morning 13. At the moment it's 9 degrees.
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0: the boss, Bruce Springsteen, on the Morning Rush. Sean and Monkey here. It's 12 past 8. For those thinking, oh, aren't you guys going to play that game, Radio Scattergories, today? Yes, we are. Let's call it a bit of a technical problem.
1: Yeah.
0: But before that...
1: The boss just jumped in too quick.
0: Yeah, that's what he did. Yeah, he pushed in. But anyway, we're going to play it now with Tanya. Tanya, we got you?
2: Hello. Thanks for having me.
1: No worries, Tanya. It's a pleasure. Now, 1st of July, pinch punch, 1st of the month. Are you into that?
2: Yeah, sort of.
1: Yeah,
0: no, I don't think she is.
1: What about dry July? You're not doing dry July, are you, Tanya?
2: No.
0: What does that mean?
1: What do you mean?
0: What's dry July?
1: Oh.
2: I don't know what it means.
1: No, it means get off the booze, which Shawnee will never do. Anyway, loves a drink.
0: All right, okay, Tanya's obviously not up for this chat, Monkey. I'll get you to roll the dice over there, please.
1: All right.
2: Come on. You've got a good letter.
1: Okay, a good letter. I reckon this letter's all right. H. It's a H. Okay?
2: Right.
1: H for Harry or hotel. Shawn will be asking.
2: How much are we playing for?
1: $100. $100.
2: Okay.
1: This is for 3 in a row. No pressure, Tanya. It's gone off twice in a row, so this is for a hat trick.
2: No,
1: don't repeat a word in your answers. Okay, Tanya, and say pass if you're not sure. Good luck.
2: No worries. Thanks very much.
0: All right, Tanya, starting with H. Something with a tail.
2: Hair.
0: Something in the sky.
2: Horizon.
0: Something people lose.
2: Ooh. Pass.
0: A boy's name.
2: Harry.
0: Something in the kitchen drawer.
2: Pass.
0: A hobby.
2: Pass.
0: Something annoying.
2: Yeah, no, can't do it.
0: Something in a soccer game.
1: Come on, Tanya.
2: In a soccer game. No.
0: A movie title.
2: Halloween 2.
0: A franchise.
1: Oh, bad luck, Tanya. Good effort. Couple of passes there.
0: Interesting one with the something with a tail, a hair. And then
2: H-A-R-E.
0: Some people lose. You could have said hair again and we would have said, yeah, spelt different.
1: Yeah. No, yeah, nice one.
2: That's fine.
1: I didn't think of hair like the rabbit. Yeah. I was thinking hair, what, like a ponytail? Yeah, no worries. I love this though, a movie title. Don't worry about Halloween, the original.
0: Bugger that.
1: You love the sequel, Halloween 2. Mike Myers, what a show. Thanks, Tanya. You are in the draw to win our Red Hot Summer ticket. Red Hot Summer Tour tickets.
0: That's right. Everyone on air goes straight in the running to be our caller of the month and has 2 tickets to the Red Hot Summer Tour.
1: All right. Bad luck, Tanya. Now, Sean, July 1, first day of a new financial year.
0: Keep the receipts. Just quickly. That's my tip. You know, you do your tax time, you go, have you got anything in claim? Anything? And you go, I should have kept more. Yeah. Anyway.
1: Okay. Great. Keep your receipts according to Sean. No, I was going to talk about possibly the biggest giveaway we've ever come up with on the Morning Rush.
0: Oh, does this deserve a drum roll?
1: It will when I get to what the giveaway is. But today, Sean, the minimum wage for Australians, those on the minimum wage, it's finally tipped over $1,000 a week.
0: Mm-hmm.
1: Right? Significant.
0: Mm.
1: To celebrate this amazing fact that the minimum wage has gone past $1,000, or is it $1,000? We're going to give away today on the Morning Rush as a once-off, first in, first served. We're going to give away minimum chips at your local fish and chip shop.
0: Yep.
1: And as many as we can fit in, maybe 2.5 minutes. Okay.
0: So we're going to let it roll. Yeah.
1: You need to jump on the phone. You need to say, hi, it's so-and-so. My local fish and chip shop is so-and-so. Yes, I want minimum chips.
0: We'll shout you.
1: We will shout. Yeah. I don't care if we have to shout 50.
0: Now, do you remember back in the day minimum chips used to be $1? $2? I reckon it's around, what is it now, 4 or 5?
1: Well, I need to know that because we
0: we probably should have had this chat, but yeah.
1: Well, you know what? We're going to free up a bit more time. We'll just get the phones going.
0: Well, they're already ringing.
1: We'll get the phones going. What's the name of your local fish and chip shop?
0: Yep.
1: We're going to shout your minimum chips. Call now.
0: Yep, call right now. It's our shout. The number is 1300 00 1242.
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0: Don't just be a spectator at the East Gippsland Winterfest. 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

0: Rush with Sean and Monkey, and today is the 1st of July, Monkey, and in the news, you'll hear about it today, you'll read about it today, minimum wage for the first time ever has hit the $1,000 mark, and that's per week, and that's obviously your gross amount, so we're celebrating the key word in that, minimum.
1: Yeah, we're giving away minimum chips at your local fish and chip shop, right? We're going to try and give away as many as we can. Let's go to the phones. Good morning. Welcome to the Morning Rush. What's your name?
0: Hello.
2: Are you talking to me?
0: Absolutely.
1: We are talking to you.
2: Oh, sorry. So my name's Alison. I'm in Bensdale.
1: Yep.
2: And I would like you to shout me minimum chips. And I usually go to Pepper's Fish and Chips in Bensdale, which do gluten-free.
1: Okay. Well, there you go. Good info. Pepper's Fish and Chips. Thanks, Alison. We're going to hang up on you, but we'll get to you after the show. Good morning. Who's this?
3: Karen.
1: Yeah. And where's your favourite fish and chip shop?
3: It's the Lakeside Fish and Chip Shop in Hamilton.
1: Okay, Lakeside Fish and Chip Shop. We're going to send you there for a minimum chips. Thank you.
0: Thanks, Karen. We'll go to this person here on 1300 00 1242. Hello, what's your name?
4: It's Stan here, boys.
1: G'day, Dan. What are you? Stan, sorry. Stan. Where's your favourite fish and chip shop, Stan?
4: Harry's down at Das Intro, North Warrnambool.
1: Oh, Harry's. Yeah, nice work. All right, minimum chips coming your way. Okay.
0: All right. We'll go to this person.
1: Famous story about Harry from Harry's.
0: Oh.
1: He's missing a thumb.
0: Okay.
1: Hope that doesn't end up in Stan's minimum chips. All right.
0: Yeah, me too. Hello, what's your name?
5: Corey.
1: Corey, where's your favourite fish and chip shop?
5: Scotty's Fish and Chip Shop down at Mortlake Road.
1: Righto, Scotty's Fish and Chips. Minimum chips coming for you, mate. No worries.
0: All
1: How
0: right.
1: are we going, Sean? We've got a little bit of time.
0: Yeah, we've got one more here. Hello, Ella, is it?
6: Yeah.
1: Hi, Ella, where's your favourite fish and chips?
6: Awesome Fish and Chips in Lakes.
1: Awesome. That's what it's called, Awesome Fish and Chips.
0: In Lakes Entrance, is it?
6: Yeah.
0: Oh, okay. Beauty. Rightio.
1: And one question we haven't asked everyone else, Ella.
0: Oh, yeah.
1: Plain salt or chicken salt?
6: Chicken salt.
0: Yes,
1: okay.
0: Always chicken salt.
1: I'll see if we've got enough in the budget. We've got time for one more, Sean.
0: Yeah, we're going to here. Hello, it's the Morning Rush. What's your name?
7: Kylie.
1: Kylie, where's your favourite fish and chip shop?
7: Morris Road.
1: Okay, Morris Road Fish and Chips. Kylie, you're getting some too. Okay, there we go, Shaun.
0: That's pretty good going there.
1: You can.
0: Monkey's going to sort all that out with the admin. Beautiful.
1: You can write the email to head office.
0: Oh, but, look, it's not that much money.
1: But, what's that? 1, 2, 3, 4, 5, 6, what, 5 or 10 bucks?
0: Yeah.
1: Yeah, nice.
0: Beauty, there you go. That's it from us today. Grab the podcast later. Otherwise, catch you tomorrow morning at 6 a.m.
1: Yeah, be good. Shirley tomorrow. And, no Jared Waitley, of course.
0: No. Monkey's Thought on Sport is back.
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9: On the program today, there is bad and good news on energy prices. First, the bad. Petrol and diesel are likely to rise by 16 cents a litre. But the good, electricity can soon be free in the middle of the day. Also, the City of Melbourne is considering re-supporting Australia Day. I think that's a great move, if indeed it happens. Animal Justice Party member Georgie Purcell says she and her family are the victims of anti-Semitism. That's undeniably true, but wasn't she a pro-Palestinian activist until recently? And like Anthony Koutafidis, do you have divided loyalties when it comes to the World Cup? 133-693.
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18: 13 degrees in Melbourne, showers developing today, a top of 17. It's 8:30. Good morning, I'm Eddie Summerfield. Bridge Road remains closed to trams and traffic after a tobacco shop in Richmond was firebombed. Fire crews called to the Bridge Road business at around 3:30 this morning. Nearby residents had to evacuate. The Federal Treasurer is adamant house prices were already on the way down before he delivered his controversial budget. New data shows property prices have dropped at rates not seen since COVID. Some Australians welcoming the decrease, but others are now in negative equity as a result of the fall. Treasurer Jim Chalmers believes his changes will make housing more affordable.
19: We saw some softness in housing even before the budget. It's a function of a whole range of factors. Our goal here is to make things easier for first home buyers. That's one of the key motivations behind the tax changes in the budget.
18: Millions of Australians will receive a small tax cut from today as the new financial year triggers a suite of changes, the minimum wage tipping over $1,000 a week for the first time, while paid parental leave is expanding to 30 weeks. The US Supreme Court has upheld laws in two states banning transgender girls and women from playing on school sports teams. The ruling is expected to pave the way for similar bans in states across the US. The prohibition is already in place in Idaho and West Virginia. Also making news, further damning allegations linking Premier Jacinta Allen to the Big Build scandal. Claims as Transport Infrastructure Minister she wanted to cut a deal with the CFMEU to force the government's preferred Labor hire company onto a level crossing removal site. Major shopping centres will be saturated with police as they ramp up efforts to deter machete violence during the school holidays. Nearly two-thirds of Victorian children are exceeding recommended screen time limits. ABS data also finding fewer than 20% of children aged 5 to 17 are meeting physical activity needs. And chat platform WhatsApp will soon let people chat by swapping usernames instead of phone numbers. Checking finance, one Aussie dollar buying 69.17 US cents.
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18: Maya Joint admits she couldn't sleep last night ahead of playing Serena Williams at Wimbledon. The Aussie ending the 44-year-old's comeback in the first round with a 2-1 win. Williams declining the opportunity to do a media conference after the loss. Jordan Ngoi has reportedly begun preliminary talks on a new contract at Collingwood, seeking long-term security. And at the World Cup, France lead Sweden 3-0 after 74 minutes. That's the latest in news and in sport.
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2: Your 4-day forecast for Gippsland and the Valley. There is a severe weather warning for damaging winds in the Alpine regions and a strong wind warning for the East Gippsland coast. Patchy morning fog turning to a cloudy day with a high chance of showers. The Valley 18, Sal, Bairnsdale or Boston Lakes 19. Tomorrow cloudy with a very high chance of showers 16. Friday cloudy with a very high chance of showers 13. Saturday cloudy with a high chance of showers through the morning 13. Right now it's 10 degrees.
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9: It is 25 to 9. Good morning. Well, I do want to talk about energy prices today. Now, some good news and some not so good. The not so good news is that petrol and diesel prices probably have already gone up 16 cents a litre today. That's because the government's excise cut has been halved again. So they cut it by 32 cents a litre. That was for 3 months. Now for at least another month it has been halved, so we get 16 cents off, which amounts today to a 16 cent price rise. Let me know what you've seen out there. 133693. Has petrol and diesel jumped? But I've got to say, there were pictures of a petrol station in outer Sydney doing the rounds overnight that was selling ordinary unleaded at $1.33 a litre. I mean, that's cheaper than what it was before the whole Middle Eastern crisis started 3 or 4 months ago. So petrol has become cheap. Diesel is not quite so cheap, but it is available. It looks as though we dodged a bullet during this fuel crisis. 133693, mornings at 3aw.com.au. So the bad news is petrol and diesel probably have jumped up today, but you tell me, what have you seen? Now, the better news when it comes to energy, and it's not today, it's in about 3 months' time, but pretty soon you'll be able to swap over to a new power plan, which will give you several hours of free power. And I say that word free with some trepidation because I'm not entirely convinced

0: some of it is from the right wing, but overwhelmingly it is a left-wing pro-Palestine position. And that is the position Georgie Purcell used to hold. We may or may not convince her to come onto the program. 133693, mornings at 3aw.com.au. And also today, given that we are a nation which has, I think it's 30 or 40% of Australians have at least one parent born overseas, are you one of a large number of people who has a divided loyalty in the World Cup? Now, there would be hundreds of thousands of Australians of Italian descent who would say, yes, I barrack for the Socceroos, but I also barrack for Italy, or I support Italy. And if Australia happens to play Italy in a game, their loyalties are torn. Australia takes on Egypt in its next game, which is now part of the knockout round, so if we lose, we're out. And former Carlton great Anthony Koutafidis has a divided loyalty. His dad, who was Greek Cypriot, was born and raised in Egypt. And Kuda says he has a soft spot for Egypt, but of course he also supports the Socceroos. Are you like Kuda? And by that I mean, do you have a divided loyalty in the World Cup? Yes, you support Australia, but you support another team as well. 133693, mornings at 3aw.com.au. Let's go to some calls. Now, Mick joins us. Mick, good morning.
1: Morning, Tom. How are you?
0: Yeah, not bad, Mick.
1: That's good, mate. Yeah, I'm just on the 16 cents on the fuel excise. We're from down in Gippsland. Had to go towards Maui on Monday. Took the opportunity, filled up at a servo up there for $1.52.9, which was awesome.
0: Was that
1: and
0: for
1: just
0: diesel?
1: Had a look on petrol spy this morning, and they're up over $1.90. Got up 43 cents.
0: Oh, God. Gee, that's more than the 16 cents.
1: Absolutely, yeah.
0: And Mick, that was diesel, was it?
1: Yeah, that was for diesel, Tom. Yep.
0: Okay, well, $1.52 is actually less than what diesel was before the fuel crisis, but of course it has had a big chunk of the excise taken out of it. All right, well, there you go. In Gippsland, diesel appears to have jumped from $1.52 to $1.95. Mick, we will treat that as word on the street, and you could be in the running for the weekly prize. We give it away on Friday, a $1,000 voucher to spend at Imp Jewellery, the handmade and remodelling specialist. And Mick, if you win that, automatically you'll be in the running for the yearly prize, $60,000 towards a Mercedes of your choice, thanks to our great friends at Mercedes-Benz Brighton, Melbourne's only all-in-one Mercedes-Benz destination. And when they say all-in-one, what it means is they also do panel beating, which I don't think many other car dealers do. So if your car needs a service and needs a dent knocked out of it, they can do both. Come and join us, 133693. There is a lot to talk about today. Falling house prices, rising petrol and diesel prices, the possibility of having free electricity in the middle of the day. Should the city of Melbourne just get off its high horse and support both Melbourne Day, which I'll be honest is not the most prominent of public celebrations, but also Australia Day on the 26th of January? I mean, the city of Melbourne wouldn't exist without British settlement of Australia. So it just seems ludicrous that the city of Melbourne does not celebrate Australia Day. 133693, mornings at 3aw.com.au at 16 tonight.
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0: All right, a lot of emails coming in. Mornings at 3aw.com.au. Michael says, it's not just British rule that irks people. It is the date for celebrating Australia Day. Change the date and we can all celebrate. Well, see, the problem is, Michael, I just don't see that you can neatly separate them. I mean, if we like the fact that, you know, we did have British rule here, and there's a lot of good things that came from that, you know, the rule of law and democracy and all that sort of thing, we can't neatly divorce that from when the first settlers arrived, which was about the 26th of January. To be honest, there's conjecture about what the exact date was and where did they land somewhere else first. But that's the date that we've agreed on. If we want to change it because we don't like British rule, well, that means, okay, undoing a lot of what Australia is about. Having said that, there was a story I read yesterday. The National Portrait Gallery up in Canberra appears to have removed every colonial era portrait from its displays. So if you go into the portrait gallery, which I admit I've never been to, all the old colonial portraits of the various people who governed the different colonies and that sort of thing, all gone. All gone. It's now pictures of Cathy Freeman and stuff like that, which is fine, but you know, you just can't ignore that important part of our history. And Brendan wants to know, also via email, why would fuel prices go up today as the tax only applies to the wholesale purchases? So what is in their tanks should remain at the same price. Brendan, you are spot on, but there is unfortunately no rule that says you can only put your price up if an excise changes when you get your next delivery of fuel. The petrol stations can put it up or down as they see fit. Norm joins us. Norm, good morning.
12: Yeah, good morning, Tom. Exactly the same thing. When the fuel excise was cut, it took 3 or 4 days for the servos to drop the price because they said they had to use the fuel that was already in their tanks that they paid the excise on. If servos are putting it up straight away now, they're taking us for a ride.
0: It is not dissimilar, Norm, to when the Reserve Bank puts up interest rates. You'll find that the next day the mortgage rates go up, but it takes about a month before the term deposit rates go up similarly. So in that sense, the servos are not very different from the banks. Look, thank you. I agree, but again, people say, oh, why doesn't the ACCC look at this? The ACCC could only investigate petrol stations if they honestly thought there was collusion going on, if they thought the big owners of the petrol stations gathered in a smoke-filled room somewhere, like at the back of a pub or something, and actually set the price of fuel. And although that has been looked at in the past, it's never been proven. Rob, good morning.
13: Morning, Tom. The City of Melbourne not wanting to celebrate Australia Day, does that mean they go to work without penalty rates while the rest of us enjoy the day off?
0: Well, we're going to have Lord Mayor Nicholas Rees on the program later on, so I'll put that to him. But, Rob, years ago when I was hosting the Drive Show, I think it was back in 2017 or 18, on Australia Day in the morning, I actually went round to the City of Yarra's council offices, which is the old Collingwood Town Hall on Hoddle Street, and it was all locked up. I rang the bell. I knocked on the various doors because there's quite a few of them. I peered through the windows. There was no one in there. I rang the phone number. So that council did not celebrate Australia Day, but I guarantee this, every council worker, with a few exceptions, took the day off. It is somewhat hypocritical, isn't it, Rob?
13: Yeah, that's right.
0: Well, hopefully we'll speak with Lord Mayor Nicholas Rees about this later on. But it just seems to me he was behind this push, and it was debated in the last 24 hours, I believe, for the City of Melbourne to put money towards celebrating Melbourne Day, which is apparently the 30th of August. And I didn't know we had a Melbourne Day, but there it is. They're only putting, I think, $10,000 towards it, so it's not going to be a big thing. But it seems to me if you're going to celebrate Melbourne Day, why wouldn't you celebrate Australia Day? Because Melbourne led from the settlement of Australia by the British. I mean, the two things are connected. Greg, good morning.
14: Yeah, morning, Tom. The guy that rang and said that diesel was $1.52 or $1.54 a litre, there's no way it was that cheap. It hasn't been that cheap for I don't know how long. We got 30 diesel vehicles. I've just driven down Burwood Highway, Furniture Gully, and diesel was from $1.77 to $1.82. So not all servos seem to have put their prices up yet till they've got their deliveries. Mm. And there's no way that he was buying diesel at $1.52 or $4.
0: Well, he did say he was in a part of Gippsland. It's possible that a rural station might have done that. But he said the same station's now put it up to $1.95. So it might have been cheaper than metro stations, but is now more expensive. What sort of business are you in? Some form of logistics or trucking?
14: Plumbing. Roof plumbing.
0: Yeah. So diesel's a big part of your expenses?
14: It's massive, and it's cost us a lot of money over the last couple of months.
0: Are you worried about what happens when, because in one more month the excise goes back to normal, which is, you know, the best part of 60 cents a litre. Are you worried about what that'll mean for you?
14: Oh, it's thousands of dollars we can't recover. I mean, we've quoted these jobs sometimes 12 months ago. We cannot recover those costs, and if we try and pass them on, the builders just say no. But what does happen is our suppliers put the excise up to $25, even to $100 a delivery, we then have to pay those. So it's a double-edged sword.
0: Yeah. All right. Thank you, Greg. Well, I sympathise with you, and I know a lot of people have. Like what you've done, you quote prices well ahead, and then something like the Middle Eastern crisis, the war with Iran, suddenly jumps in and it changes everything, and you're sort of stuck with your quote. And there is talk about allowing trucking companies and so forth to treat that as they used to call a force majeure, something that was unexpected and just changes everything. But at the moment, if you give a quote, you're expected to stand by it. Gary, hello.
15: Yes, morning, Bill. I just filled up at Shell Service Station, corner of Dandenong and Chapel Street. Still at $153.9 without the discount. And so that's not gone
0: that's
15: up
0: good.
15: Yet.
0: Is that petrol or diesel?
15: No, just regular. You've got to wonder, though, how in the last couple of weeks, the petrol price has kept dropping right down to below 150, and then suddenly now they're going to jump back up. I mean, it's all over the place, isn't it?
0: Well, but it has always been thus, Gary. I mean, we have the most volatile consumer petrol prices, I believe, in the world. It's just something about the Australian system. If you go to other countries, it doesn't leap around like this. Some of it was due to the conflict in the Middle East. Some of it was due to the federal government changing the excise. And as you say, most petrol stations have not received a new batch of fuel with the high excise on it this morning. But some of them are pushing up their prices nonetheless. A quick World Cup soccer update. France has just defeated Sweden 3-0.
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7: It is almost 9 o'clock. News coming up in a moment with Madeline Burke. Got an email here, though, from Vicky, who says, you should not refer to Lord Melbourne as an obscure British nobleman. He was, in fact, the Prime Minister of Britain and a mentor to Queen Victoria. Yes, look, he was Prime Minister, but his reign was considered undistinguished, shall we say. He was Prime Minister for roughly 6 years, 1835 to 1841. And then for just a few months in 1834. I don't quite know how that happened. Oh, that's, sorry, that was before that. Yeah, anyway. 133693, mornings at 3aw.com.au. Coming up after the news, going to speak to economist Chris Richardson. House prices are falling. They've fallen 1.3% in a month in Melbourne, 1.5% in Sydney. Is this a good or a bad thing? And the free power offers that could soon be coming your way, are these a good deal or not? Come and join us, 133693.
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10: 13 degrees in Melbourne, showers developing today, a top of 17. It's 9 o'clock. Good morning. I'm Madeline Burke. Police are ramping up their patrols at 9 of Melbourne's major shopping centres during the school holidays to deter machete attacks. Since December, Operation Pulse has resulted in more than 1,400 arrests and over 200 weapons seized. But retired Detective Senior Sergeant Charlie Bezina says with search powers being taken away from police, they'll be hampered from finding dangerous weapons.
11: They see a big thing down their leg or, you know, something that's bulging in relation to under their shirt or something that, to give them reasonable suspicion that they may be carrying a weapon. So this is just a blight at this government. And what effect do those bloody machete bins have? Absolutely donut.
10: Victoria's big build corruption saga rolls on with new revelations of Jacinta Allen wanting to cut a deal with the CFMEU. Fresh allegations have emerged about the state government's handling of a 2022 big build industrial dispute. According to The Age, three sources claim officials from then Transport Infrastructure Minister's office pressured a rail consortium to settle with the CFMEU. The deal ultimately allowed the disgraced union to force its preferred labour hire company onto a level crossing removal site. A tobacco shop in Richmond has been firebombed in an early morning attack. Emergency services were called to the Bridge Road business around 3:30 as flames quickly took hold of the ground floor of a double-storey building. These residents telling Nine, sadly, it wasn't a shock.
12: It's the first time that anything like this has happened in Richmond, so only a matter of time, I guess.
13: It just sounded like bang, so it was kind of like just bang, bang, bang, bang, and it... I thought it was just like cars going over the tram tracks or something.
10: The opposition says the Albanese government can't dismiss a sharp drop in house prices across Australia. Latest data from Cotality and PropTrack shows prices have declined to levels not seen since COVID. Some Australians have welcomed the fall, but others are now in negative equity. The issue became heated between Labor Minister Tim Ayres and Nationals leader Matt Canavan during a chat on Today.
14: We can't just let the bottom fall out of the most important asset that Australians own.
15: All right, we'll move along now.
14: We'll look at another big pile of debt.
15: This is the most negative approach.
14: Economic
15: to
14: environment we've had for decades. That's right, people Tim. Have it used. Is.
10: Also making news, nearly two-thirds of Victorian children are exceeding recommended screen time limits, and chat platform WhatsApp will soon let people chat by swapping usernames instead of phone numbers. In finance, one Australian dollar is buying 69.1 US cents.
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10: The World Cup of Superstars is continuing in the round of 32. Kylian Mbappe with a stunning brace in France's 3-0 win over Sweden.
17: Mbappe. He's playing for fun now. Running through the repertoire. Barcola. Elise. Oh, sweet. Sweet. Mbappe. So sweet. This football is from the heavens.
10: That commentary on SBS. Earlier, Erling Haaland secured Norway a place in the round of 16 with a 2-1 win over Ivory Coast. And Maya Joint admits she couldn't sleep last night ahead of playing Serena Williams at Wimbledon, the Aussie ending the 44-year-old's comeback in the first round with a 2-1 win. And that's the latest in news and sport.
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19: I'm Daniel Brewer with your local news and sport. Retail and fast food workers across Gippsland are among those receiving a pay rise from today. National Secretary of the SDA, Jared Dwyer, says the decision will make a real difference for workers.
20: This wage increase is going to be critically important for all workers in regional centres. Local businesses rely on people getting appropriate wage increases so that they're able to continue to spend. That's good for everyone. So the 4.75% increase, good for individuals in regional centres.
19: The Trove City Council have expressed gratitude to those who attended the Gippsland Performing Arts Centre for the free outdoor screenings of the Socceroos World Cup matches. In sport, North Football Netball Club is celebrating a remarkable milestone, with star forward Dean McDonald kicking his 1,000th career goal on Saturday. That's the latest local news and sport.
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3: 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I need to go to Weir's.
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19: Your four-day forecast for Gippsland and the valley. There is a strong wind warning for the East Gippsland coast. Cloudy with rain through the day. Tomorrow, cloudy with a very high chance of showers, 16. Friday, cloudy with a very high chance of showers, 13. Saturday, cloudy with a chance of showers through the morning, 13. The valley, 18. Sale, Bairnsdale or Boston Lakes, 19. Currently, it's 11 degrees.
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25: On 3AW and across Victoria, this is Tom Elliott. 3AW,
7: Tom. 7 past 9, so it was almost 3 months ago now we had the budget. Well, it's probably closer to 2 months, actually. And, you know, we got some massive changes to our tax policies like capital gains and negative gearing and family trust, none of which have been discussed or canvassed before. And in fact, the Prime Minister just over a year ago denied that there would be any changes. So we were lied to about that. But on budget night, it's all about it was all about making the housing market fairer, particularly for young home buyers, people are buying their first house. And it looks like, well, whatever it is that the Treasurer, Dr. Jim Chalmers, whatever he hoped to achieve is now happening because house prices are falling. So in the month of June, Sydney prices fell 1.5%. In the month, same month in Melbourne, they fell 1.3%. Now, you might say, what's 1.3%? It's nothing. And you'd be correct. But that's in a month. You times 1.3 by 12, assuming they keep falling at the same rate. Suddenly you're looking at an annual fall of 15%, which, you know, I mean, if you're not selling your house today, it probably doesn't matter. But for most people, their house is easily their single biggest asset. And I don't know if house prices do fall by 15% in a year, whether homeowners will thank the federal government for that or not. We'll speak to economist Chris Richardson in a moment. First, though, Mark, good morning.
0: I've filled up, got diesel in Dingley. So I paid $1.69, which is still okay. But I paid by credit card, and they were charging a 1.2% surcharge, which, why I got a Costco and all the other stations, they don't charge any surcharge on credit cards.
7: Yeah, well, you know, the era of the credit card surcharge is coming to an end. The Reserve Bank has decided that people shouldn't be allowed to do it. So I don't know quite when that's happening, but pretty soon there won't be any surcharge for paying with a credit card.
0: Yeah, that's right. I think it comes in effect, I think, in the next 2 months or so. But it used to get, it was run independently prior to that, and there was no surcharge applied. But since it's been retaken over, there's starting to charge credit card surcharge. It's a bit steep.
7: All right. Thank you, Mark. Yeah, we're going to get some advice later on from, like, legally, if a petrol station owner has full tanks, like before last night, can they legitimately put the price of petrol and diesel up today, even though, you know, for them, they haven't paid the higher excess on their fuel supplies? I suspect the answer is no, they haven't paid the higher excess, but if they want to stick up the price, they probably can. Des, good morning.
1: Good morning, Tom. I bought diesel at Stool last night at $1.54.9, coming out of Adelaide. Adelaide sitting on around $1.71. But I noticed this morning at Stool they've put the price up by 9 cents. So the impact of the tariffs hasn't been fully affected yet.
7: Yeah. Tell me, so you drive between Stool and Adelaide, do you?
1: Oh, Melbourne to Adelaide and back again.
7: And that's like you're driving a truck or something?
1: No, a vehicle, just a car. I'll go over there, make it a one-day trip.
7: But why do you go for business or just to go and see people or what?
1: Yeah, okay. I go over for business. I can conduct my business in Adelaide and get back out again, yeah.
7: When diesel peaked at $3.20 a litre or something, did it make you sort of rethink driving a diesel car?
1: No. I just cut back on my trips, and instead of doing them every month, I dragged it out to 6 weeks, so that sort of amortised the increase in fuel. Then, so it reduces the impact on.
7: Yeah, and when you cross the border, do you notice an improvement in the state of the roads, as in when you go from Victoria into South Australia?
1: I do. I've spent a fortune repairing my vehicle in Victoria. I had an incident at Avenel where I blew 4 rims in my car. It cost me quite a fair bit of money to get back. And, I constantly hit potholes, especially in Victoria. I don't know, maybe over the past 3 years, I've probably spent something like about $30,000 buying new tyres and rims.
7: Okay, all right. Well, you're not alone. Thank you, Des. Yeah, we had a word on the street call 2 days ago. I think it was the Western Highway heading away from Melbourne, and it was pouring with rain, and some worker was dumping hot bitumen into essentially giant puddles. Now, there was no way that bitumen was going to set properly and attach itself to the road surface, but clearly what we think was happening is some local council had a budget allocation to spend. And they realised if they didn't do it, you know, before the end of the financial year, the money might disappear. So in pouring heavy rain, potholes were being filled. All right, house prices are falling. The rhetoric on budget night was more, we just don't want them to rise as quickly, but they appear to be falling now. As I said, in the month of June, 1.3% fall in Melbourne, 1.5% fall in Sydney. And again, if you did that every month for a year, you'd be talking a total fall of more than 15%. Our next guest is former economist for the Australian Treasury, Chris Richardson. Good morning.
2: Morning, Tom.
7: Well, is this what Jim Chalmers wanted, for house prices to essentially go down?
2: Politicians get pretty nervous when housing prices move fast. And as you know, they are moving fast right now. To be fair, though, the budget is only part of the story. The Reserve Bank having raised rates three times in relatively short order, that's probably the biggest impact. My modelling would broadly suggest that the tax changes in the budget have pretty much the same impact as a rate rise from the Reserve Bank. So if you can think of it this way, it hasn't been just three rises from the Reserve Bank, it's been the equivalent of four.
7: I see. So three rises in interest rates plus the equivalent of a fourth rise because of the changes in the taxation policy. So if you're a first-time buyer, are you actually better off now? Because I would have thought if the cost of the mortgage is a fair bit more than what it was, say, 6 months ago, even if the houses are a little bit cheaper, maybe you're no better off.
2: Yeah, and you're bringing in both sides of that equation there. The tax changes having an impact, but the interest rate rises having an impact too. And that's part of the broader challenge for Australia. Unless we build more homes and we build them with a lighter touch regulation so that they don't cost as much as we're doing at the moment, all this does is move the pain around in housing markets. If you're not building more and you're making first home buyers better off, chances are you're making renters worse off. That's why I think the main game in housing has always been getting better about approving stuff.
7: And yet, there was very little in the budget that is going to cause more houses to be built. In fact, I've had messages from people saying, well, red tape at councils is terrible. Builders often have to borrow money to build houses, so they're affected by interest rate rises. And we spoke, I think it was yesterday, how, we've got this, the federal government has got a target for 61,500 houses a year to be built in Victoria. In the year just gone, we built 55,000 and we knocked down 8,000. So we only net built 47,000 homes. So it seems to me we're not building enough houses, are we?
2: No, and we haven't been for a long time. And that's the real challenge. Across decades now, Australia's housing policy has essentially been the word no. No, you can't do that. No, you can't build there. If you are allowed to build there, well, here are all these conditions that you must hit, which means that what gets built is expensive and the punter ends up paying that. Ultimately, if the real answer lies in getting more stuff built, the most important housing-related measure in the budget, they've put an extra $2 billion broadly into building the infrastructure that helps around new housing stuff. That is handy.
7: Could the federal government, do something to the councils and say, stop all this red tape or green tape or whatever it is, just approve homes? I mean, does the federal government have that power over councils?
2: No, but the feds can lean on the states and the states can lean on the councils. We are getting a degree of that happening in Australia. Some states better than others, some councils worse than others. But that's the tricky thing. This is in many ways a very local problem. Older and richer residents will typically always prefer that stuff doesn't happen around them. The younger and poorer people who like to live somewhere nearby there, they're not usually in the room when the council has a meeting about that particular development.
7: No doubt. All right, thank you for your time. Chris Richardson there, former economist with the Treasury, the IMF and Deloitte Access Economics. 133693, mornings at 3aw.com.au. I sort of feel like probably first-time buyers aren't better off. I mean, a lot of them might have taken part in that 5% deposit scheme. They'll be almost certainly underwater now on their investment. So that in the short term hasn't worked. And again, I just thought it was disappointing on budget night. Very little about building new homes. It's all about shifting the ownership of established homes, which when you think about it, doesn't really change the needle very much. 133693, come and join us at 17 past 9.
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7: 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On builders being held to quotes, or anybody being held to quotes, Bruno says they don't exist on government-funded jobs. But you're actually right, Bruno. Most of the big build is essentially done on a cost-plus basis. So the builder simply says, well, we'll sort of guesstimate a price, but at the end of the day, if it's costing us more, you'll have to pay it. And that is undoubtedly part of the reason why there's so many cost overruns on so many big build projects, because the builder doesn't care that much because they don't have to bring it in under a certain price in most of these deals. And then, of course, we've got the much publicised corruption, the money that leaks out to organised crime, which the government does not want to investigate. 133693, Terry says, I did the right thing. I saved for 12 years to finally afford my house. All my money is invested in it, and now the price is going to drop at least 10%. How is that fair to me? Well, Terry, to the extent that it is government engineered, and it is not fair. So the government's responsible two ways, as Chris Richardson was saying. One is the changes to the tax mix on budget night has made housing less attractive as an investment, so that's why prices are falling, part of the reason. The federal government is also responsible for a big chunk of our inflation because its spending is growing so rapidly. And so therefore it is partly responsible for the three interest rate rises we've had recently. George, good morning.
3: Good morning, Tom. I think the government has it wrong. They've planned for these CGT and taxes to take effect and implement them almost 2 years ago and before they got into government. What they didn't plan for was on the... There are three motions at play here. One is the changes to capital gains and the tax offsets have killed the investment market, causing properties to drop. One. Two, they've failed to increase any new homes being built. And three, they failed to recognise that their spending would have caused inflation to rise. Okay, and therefore, it becomes a moot point because nobody can afford to buy a house, not because it's cheap, but because they can't afford it because of the interest rates anyway. So we're in a really precarious position right now where we can tank the entire market and the Australian economy just on those three ill-conceived
7: concepts. Yeah, and for what? I mean, what are we actually achieving here? Because if we're not really making life any better for first home buyers, then... And look, I was having a discussion with some people yesterday about something else we haven't really talked about yet, but the banks. Now, we just think of the banks, you know, the bank holds our money for us, the bank lends us money when we need it, if indeed the bank thinks we're a good credit risk. But the big banks are enormously exposed to house prices in Australia because most of what they do is lend money backed by housing. So, you know, so you can buy a house or invest in a house or whatever. So if house prices fall, it's actually quite bad for the big banks because that is... That, you know, the houses are the assets that secure the bank's loans. And you might think, oh, we'll stuff the banks. Well, yeah, okay, but as we learnt during the global financial crisis almost 20 years ago, the only thing worse than having banks that are profitable is having banks that are unprofitable. Thank you, George. Damien, hello.
4: Yeah, hi. In America, interest rates on home loans are tax deductible, so why don't they just make it a level playing field and everyone gets a tax deduction?
7: Well, they could, I suppose, but they've sort of taken away some of the tax deduction from investors. I guess you could give it to property owners. But, you know, another reason, Damien, why housing is so much more affordable in the US is there is a lot less red tape. I've got the brother of a friend of mine works over there doing housing on the East Coast, mainly in Georgia. And it's very easy to get permission to build, you know, a whole suburban block. He just says it's easy to do. They can deliver houses for a much, much cheaper price than we can here. And some of it is cheaper labour, cheaper materials. But it's also because there's very little red tape involved. So the land prices aren't nearly so high. So America is quite good at building the houses it needs. We are not. Thank you, Damien. Charles, hello.
10: Morning, Tom. Tom, I listened with interest that apparently the credit card surcharge is going to be abolished within a month or two. Yes. I just had an interesting experience recently at a restaurant. I'd paid the bill. I didn't look at it in great detail. It was about right. But then when I looked at it in detail after I'd left, and normally there is a credit card surcharge fee of about 1.75%, It didn't appear as such, but what they put in its place was an invoice processing fee. And when I calculated the amount, it was over 2% of my total bill rather than the 1.75, which everybody's screaming about at the moment. So yeah. I think the smart operators are going to find a way around it anyway. And, you know, they can abolish the credit card surcharge fee, but somehow or other, the user's still going to pay.
7: Yeah, so there's a fee for the person who taps in the number into the screen and then you tap your card and somehow there's a fee for them just doing that. Look, I suppose the only thing is, Charles, you can thank your lucky stars you don't live in, say, British Columbia in Canada. There they add on a fee to allow for the fact that the land was taken from the native Canadians, you know, generations ago. And what happens to that fee, I don't know, but it's something that you pay on every time you go out there. Thank you, Charles. Brett, good morning.
13: Yeah, g'day, Tom. I'd like you to find out, either through the banks or the government, how many, over the next 2 or 3 years, how many first home buyers have got $60,000 or $80,000 out there ready to enter the housing market to build these homes or to buy homes out in Tarnie or Cranbourne or Craigieburn. Someone must know that info, straight, hard, factual numbers.
7: Maybe, but the problem is, Brett, a lot of young people rely upon the bank of mum and dad today. So the The young person might necessarily have that money sitting in their account, but mum and dad are sitting there behind them saying, we will help you when the time comes. Look, I'll try and find out, Brett, but again, as you say, if you have not saved for a deposit, it doesn't matter what house prices do, you won't be able to get a loan. And that's why I was very sus on the government's 5% scheme, saying you only have to save a 5% deposit. That's 50 grand for a $1 million home. The federal government will guarantee the next 15%, and that means the bank effectively has a buffer of 20% when it loans you the money. I thought it was a flawed scheme, and it looks like the chickens are coming home to roost, because the 250,000-odd people who have used that scheme in the last year or so are now probably, for a while, in negative equity. Now, look, I will say that eventually the impact of all these tax changes and interest rate rises will work their way through the market. And eventually Australia's population growth, if it continues, will probably turn the housing market back to being positive, as in house prices will be going up, but not at the moment. Thanks, Brett. Phil, hello.
0: G'day, Tom. Just updating you on the group of kids that I took across the Dakota Track.
7: You rang about that a week or so ago.
0: Yeah, we had 25 kids and three staff from Marston College in Berlin. What a fantastic group of boys in school that is. Very successful trip. And we even had one young fellow find his great-great-grandfather's grave at the Bemona Cemetery.
7: Right.
0: So, yeah, it's really good. And it's really interesting listening to you this morning about people that, you know, want to cancel parts of our history, but it's all connected. And I'd really encourage anyone that wants to cancel parts of our history, such as Australia Day, to pull on a pair of boots and throw a pack on and actually walk in the footsteps of some of our soldiers did back in wartime.
7: Yeah. No, thank you, Phil. My wife did it 20 years ago now. I think it was 2006, and her great uncle, who was still alive back then, although sadly no longer with us now, but he had fought in Kokoda. He was a platoon commander, and he met her at the as she finished the walk. He didn't do the walk because he was too old, but she did it, and she said it was a transformative experience for her. It really was, and it's something I think once my two new titanium hips are finally working properly, I might think about doing. I would not physically be able to do it now. Thank you, Phil. And again, I do want to talk about Australia Day later on. Not because I want to just leap into the January 26th discussion again, but it's about the City of Melbourne. The City of Melbourne has had a debate amongst the councillors, probably an argument the other night, about whether Melbourne Day should be celebrated. Now, it's not a public holiday. It's not a very well-known day. It's August the 30th. But it seems to me, if you're going to celebrate Melbourne Day, really you have to celebrate Australia Day, because the two things are entirely connected. Without Australia Day, that is, without the arrival of the First Fleet, there wouldn't be a Melbourne. So to say we like Melbourne Day, but we don't like Australia Day, which I think is the City of Melbourne's official position, to me makes very little sense. It is 9:30. Let's go to the news headlines now with Madeline Burke. Madeline, good morning.
9: Good morning, Tom. A tobacco shop in Richmond has been firebombed, Melbourne's latest arson attack. It was around 3:30 this morning, a shop on Bridge Road. Crews arrived to find flames quickly taking hold of the ground floor of a double-storey building. They searched adjoining offices and also apartments. Three people evacuated, no injuries, and it took firefighters about an hour to get that blaze under control. The opposition says the Albanese government can't dismiss a sharp drop in house prices across Australia. Latest data from Cotality and PropTrack shows prices have declined to levels not seen since COVID. Nearly two-thirds of Victorian kids are exceeding recommended screen time limits. Chat platform WhatsApp will soon let people chat by swapping usernames instead of phone numbers. It means if you want to connect with someone on the app, Tom, you don't need to share your number. Do you use WhatsApp much?
7: I do. I'm in two Carlton Football Club chat groups. I have a gym group chat group. It's all things like that. And there's a school parents one, but I'm not a massive fan of spending too much time on chat groups. What about you?
9: No, not really, but we have to lock in. Eddie's told me we can lock in a username now, so I'm sure you'll be straight on to that, Tom. And in sport, France will face Paraguay in the World Cup round of 16 after breezing past Sweden 3-0 this morning. Kylian Mbappe scored twice, taking his overall tally to 18. Norway moves into the round of 16 after a 2-1 win over Ivory Coast. Those stories and more in the news at 10, Tom.
7: Thank you, Madeline. 133693 mornings at 3aw.com.au. The calls, the emails continue in a moment. Any issue you'd like to discuss, even things we haven't raised yet this morning. I do, though, want to have a quick look at these new energy plans. You've probably heard, I think it's Glowbird Energy advertising with us the past few months. For a while now, they've offered a plan with 4 free hours of power in the middle of the day. Like, I think it's between 10 and 2. It looks like all energy retailers will have to have a similar sort of a plan fairly soon by, I think it's the 1st of October. So it sounds good. Free power in the middle of the day. If you're smart, you time your washer, your dryer, your dishwasher to all work during that period. But does it come with a catch? Because I don't believe that anything is truly free in this life. We'll find out in a moment at 27 to 10.
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0: Or is there a catch? Do you pay more in the morning and more in the evening? Our next guest, National Director of Energy Policy at St Vincent de Paul, Gavin Dufty. 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
0: Am I right to be a bit cynical about the free energy in the middle of the day plans? Is there a price to be paid?
1: There is a price to be paid, and obviously you've looked at the details like I have, and effectively there's no such thing as free, and they recover the costs in the other 21 hours in the day. So I've had a look at, in Victoria, right, it kicks in on the 1st of October, compared to the time of use tariff without the free bit, what we see on average in every other time period other than the free bit increases per kilowatt hour of 2 to 3 cents.
0: Right. Yeah, okay. What if, though, you were really smart about it and you said, right, I'm only going to run the dishwasher, the clothes washer, and potentially the dryer during the free period? You know, could that shift the scale a bit?
1: Well, it depends on the other appliances. So it's all swings and roundabouts. So you'd want to be able to shift quite a lot into that free period, and you'd want to be really disciplined about it, because if you all of a sudden, a couple of days a week, shifted back into the other period, you get hoovered up by the increased costs in the other time zones. Yeah. So I look at it and think, if you're disciplined, you've got an electric vehicle or you've got a home battery, it could work for you. You just suck as much juice as you can. Up to 24 kilowatts, there is a cap. Once you go past that, there is a charge at 19 cents. But for homes, particularly if you've got kids and everybody's coming home from school, you know, your energy gets smashed from 4 o'clock in the afternoon until 9
0: exactly.
1: at night.
0: Yeah. Or even if you have an EV. I mean, if you're like working relatively normal hours, you drive your EV to work in the morning, you come back in the evening, that's when you plug it in to charge it. Again, the free energy is not there at 6 o'clock when you get home, is it?
1: No, that's right. So what you're looking at is automation, really. If you've got appliances that are automated that sort of switch on in that time and don't sort of sneak into other times with boosting or whatever, it could work for you. But I look at this and I sort of think it'll be for some, it won't be for all. There's also, with the rules when it comes in, there's obligations on retailers to advise people about, you know, what are the tips and traps in here and is it right for them? So there's a lot of responsibility on retailers to get this right.
0: Because when you think about it, like, I mean, you know, turning the lights on, like if you have all the lights on in the house, I mean, you don't really need to do that in the middle of the day, but you do need to do it first thing in the morning and in the evening, particularly in the winter months.
1: Oh, that's right. Same with summer. I mean, you can pre-cool or heat your home. I mean, I could do that. I've got solar, so I sort of do that anyway. But you hit it hard from 11 until 2. But, you know, come 6 o'clock at night, everything's cooled down or heated back up again, and you're going to probably use the air conditioner more than you otherwise would have to keep the amenity in your home. So it'll be for some, you know, maybe I'm sort of semi-retired, so I'm home during the day. It might work for me, but I look at it and go, I won't be going there.
0: All right. I appreciate your time and your expertise. Gavin Dufty there, Director of Energy Policy at St Vincent de Paul. And look, it may work. I mean, for example, if you are working from home, and I'm working from home at the moment because my mobility is still not great, where you can go and turn on the dishwasher, the washing machine, the dryer, and make sure you do it within that window. But you'd have to do that every single day. You know, once you end up just saying you come home from work at 5 or 6 o'clock and that's when you turn everything on, free energy in the middle of the day will not really help you all that much. 133693, mornings at 3aw.com.au at 9:45.
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0: It is 11:10. 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It is currently 15 degrees. Rain is developing. Our forecast top today is just 17. Kerry, hello.
11: Tom, I'm ringing about the free electricity in the middle of the day. Finally, something for pensioners and retirees. Finally. Because we do everything between 11 and 2. We charge the car. We do the washing, use the dryer, heat the house up. It's brilliant. It's brilliant for us.
0: I think, and Gavin Duffy did say that, he said he's, you know, semi-retired. So if you're at home during the day, it makes a lot of sense. But I think the message was, Kerry, you've got to be disciplined. You've got to make sure that you don't just start switching the dishwasher on at, you know, 7 in the evening after dinner versus 12 o'clock or something.
11: Because we don't get anything. Pensioners get nothing. It's going to save pensioners a lot of money, I think.
0: Out of interest, do you always get disappointed on budget night when there never seems to be anything for pensioners?
11: Ever. There's never anything, and they've paid taxes all their life, and it's very hard to live on the pension. We don't. We're in a better position than that. But I do think, I feel for the people who have to live on week to week on the pension.
0: Yeah. It's never enough. Thank you, Kerry. And the goal of superannuation by now, and super's, you know, more than 30 years old now, was that we almost wouldn't need the age pension. It hasn't quite worked out that way. I think our pension rules are far too complicated. You know, the family home is only included a little bit. If you have assets outside the family home, you don't get the pension. But if you have a very valuable family home, you do get the pension. And again, I've mentioned this many times, in New Zealand, everybody gets the pension. You hit, I think it's 67, bang. You could be a billionaire or be, you know, on a basic wage. Everybody gets the pension. Mick, good morning.
12: Good morning, Tom. My existing power company, my contract's about to end. They sent me their offers yesterday, and I was just reading them. We're on the pension, and I've noticed that if I accept the free power, the price of the peak has actually jumped 4.3 cents. In other words, without accepting the free offer, it's 34 cents, 34.2. If I accept the free offer, it's 38.5.
0: Gee. So you'd have to live your life. You'd have to live your life. Nothing's free, but you'd have to live your life in the middle of the day. You know, watch TV, do the clothes, do the dishes, turn on all the lights, cool or heat the house, And then once the free energy stops, you've got to switch everything off.
12: Basically, yeah. Like that previous caller, when you asked her the question about being on the pension, yes, we're age pensioners, and you mentioned the budget. The thing in the budget that's got us the most is my wife has private health insurance.
0: Oh, yes.
12: And dropping that rebate, that's going to add something like about $1,000 a year probably for us.
0: You know, Mick, I could not. That was one of the least explicable things in the budget. The budget papers, which I looked at, actually acknowledged that it's either 20 or 40,000 pensioners will probably drop out of private health insurance because of that subsidy being axed. And yet, all that means is they'll end up back in public hospitals because being older, you're still going to suffer whatever health issues you're suffering. And I just couldn't see that they'd save any money. It seemed to me like it was robbing Peter to pay Paul.
12: Because what's happening, if you look at the so-called savings that they're dropping there, they're giving it to Jacinta for the rail loop. So,
0: yeah,
12: you know, they're supposed to be saving, what, $4 billion? And they're giving her, what, 3.8 or whatever the figures were?
0: Yeah, they've committed about $6.5 billion for the suburban rail loop. And thank you for the call, Mick. But the state government's own figures say the federal government's going to give them almost $12 billion, and the rest of that money has not been committed. And I might add, the cost of building the suburban rail loop is going to be a lot higher than also what the state government has worked out. They say it's going to be 34.5. The numbers I've done with people who are in the building trade and say this is how much things have got more expensive, it's going to be at least $10 billion more than that. And the whole project might yet be cancelled by Jess Wilson if she wins the November state election. Thank you, Mick. Jared, good morning.
13: Hey, Tom, just wanted to mention that the Australia is in two World Cups at the moment. Obviously, the soccer, they're in the soccer and also the under-17s FIBA World Cup. They've just gone through their first pool undefeated and now playing against Slovenia on Thursday, 12:30 a.m. In Istanbul. So the emerging superstars of Australia are going pretty well on the world stage.
0: So these are like 16-year-olds playing?
13: Correct, yeah. Yep. 17-year-olds. They played America in a practice game and only lost to them by 11 points, and America is smashing everyone. So they're actually doing really well on the world stage. And
0: Which sport are we talking about here? Basketball.
13: Basketball.
0: I thought you meant it was soccer. Oh, okay. Well, actually, you are right, though. To only lose to the Americans by 11 points in basketball is pretty good. Well, there you go. There's an under-17 international basketball tournament going on, and we're doing quite well. Thank you, Jared. Joe, hello.
14: Hello, how are you?
0: Good, Joe.
14: That's good. Just been listening to your interview about the free power through the day.
0: Mm.
14: And we've got one of those, and what we do is we've also got a solar system and a battery, and what we do during that free period, we actually force charge the battery during that period. What it does, it runs, so the solar system runs the house through the day, the battery gets charged off the grid during that period, so when the solar system stops working, the battery kicks in and it runs almost.
0: I did not know you could do that. I didn't know you could charge your household battery in the middle of the day from the grid. Oh, well, that's interesting, Joe. Well, that makes me think a bit differently about it. So if you can do that, you essentially get the free power in the middle of the day, you store it in your battery, and then you release it, you know, at 6 o'clock or 5 o'clock or whatever. Joe, interesting. Thank you for the call at 5 to 10.
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0: The 10 o'clock news with Madeleine Burke coming up in a moment. After the news, the Lord Mayor of the City of Melbourne, for the second time in 2 days, Nicholas Rees joins us. I believe the City of Melbourne does want to celebrate Melbourne Day this year, which apparently is on August the 30th, but they still object to celebrating Australia Day, which to me seems odd because you wouldn't have a Melbourne Day without Australia Day. We're also going to speak to the Convenience and Petroleum Marketers Association. What are the legalities of lifting the price of petrol and diesel today because of the higher excise, even though the retailers bought the fuel a few days ago? Anything else you'd like to discuss, don't hesitate to give us a call. 133 693.
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22: 14 degrees in Melbourne, showers developing a top of 17. It's 10 o'clock. Good morning, I'm Madeleine Burke. New data shows property prices have dropped to their lowest level since COVID, with some homeowners now in negative equity. Federal politics editor Michael Packie.
23: Cotality and PropTrack have released latest monthly figures showing national house prices have declined to levels not seen in years. Analysts say higher interest rates and the government's tax changes have dampened the market, and it's unlikely to recover anytime soon. It means that for some first home buyers, the value of their property is now less than what they originally paid. But Federal Housing Minister Claire O'Neill is confident prices will head back up.
24: This is a cyclical market.
23: Nationals leader Matt Canavan says the trend is disturbing.
25: We can't just let the bottom fall out of the most important asset that Australians own.
23: On the flip side, new polling shows almost 50% of Australians have welcomed the drop in house prices. Michael Packie, Canberra.
22: SES volunteers are coordinating a high-angle rescue in Warburton. CFA crews and paramedics are also at the scene. It's not yet known if anyone is seriously injured. Arsonists are on the run after a Richmond tobacco shop was set on fire overnight. Kiara Parker reports.
1: CCTV along Bridge Road will help police try to track down the offenders. The blaze was sparked just before 3:30 this morning. Crews taking an hour to control the fire, which was contained to the tobacco shop. Fortunately, nobody was inside at the time. Three people from a nearby apartment safely evacuated. Firefighters are continuing to put out hot spots. A crime scene remains in place, blocking traffic.